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1: NBC News Radio, I'm Rob Martier. ICE agents reportedly shot a man in Austin, Texas today. The man was taken to the hospital and is listed in serious but stable condition. Austin Travis County EMS Chief Robert Luckritz.
2: Austin Travis County EMS responded immediately and was on scene within 3.5 minutes. One individual was identified suffering from a gunshot wound. The patient was stable, vital signs were stable, but in serious condition.
1: The circumstances surrounding the shooting are also unknown. Fox News is reporting, citing a DHS official, that the man is an illegal immigrant from Venezuela with a final order of removal. President Trump is set to meet with New York City Mayor Zoran Mamdani while in New York for the UN General Assembly this week. The mayor's office confirmed the two will meet to discuss issues affecting New Yorkers on Monday. Trump is set to deliver remarks at the United Nations on Tuesday and meet with global leaders. The Lucas Museum of Narrative Art in Los Angeles is set to open its doors Tuesday, and stars from Star Wars and beyond were on hand Saturday night for the opening ceremony. Rich Cassone with details.
3: Nearly all of Hollywood was there to celebrate, from Kim Kardashian to Robert De Niro. Star Wars stars Harrison Ford and Mark Hamill were on hand. Hamill said that with all the changes in the industry, including AI and contentious mergers,
4: this is a good escape. It's escapism.
3: Los Angeles Mayor Karen Bass welcomed the museum.
5: We're known as the creative capital of the world, and we are not compromising that.
3: The 300,000-square-foot museum in Los Angeles is devoted to visual storytelling and includes the complete Lucas archives from 1971 to 2012. I'm Rich Cassone.
1: Toys R Us is expanding in the United States. The toy retailer will open 120 new standalone stores set to open across the country this holiday season. The expansion was announced on Thursday and will make the number of standalone Toys R Us stores in the U.S. 160. Rob Martier, NBC News Radio.
6: For this Sunday, we close off our weekend with mostly sunny skies, giving us daytime temperatures in the low 70s and overnight lows in the mid-50s. For tomorrow, looks like we'll have mostly cloudy skies throughout the entire day, with highs remaining in the low 70s, and then continuing throughout the week, we'll be cooling down to the mid-60s by Wednesday. I'm Nate, and that is your latest KIXI forecast.
7: Hi everyone, I'm Craig Orndorff. Welcome to Seems Like Old Times, the show where we listen to the memories. Weekend greetings, my friends. So good meeting up with you for another edition of the show that features some of the greatest music of all time. We have the big bands, the great singers, and the golden pop memories. Well, today our musical theme is At the Zoo. Yeah, we've done this before, many years ago, but we're reviving it today. Songs about animals, or ones that have animals in the title. Yeah, this'll be fun. And coming up on the countdown today, we're heading back to September of 1941. Well, that's what we're doing here today, so if you're ready, let's get this show started.
8: Seems

And we're off and running on today's Seems Like Old Times, and we begin on the countdown. These were the biggest hits on Billboard's bestsellers chart from this week in 1941. And we kick it off with a band that went by the moniker Tommy Tucker Time. This is I Don't Want to Set the World on Fire.

That was the very first version of I Don't Want to Set the World on Fire to make the charts, done by Tommy Tucker's Orchestra, or Tommy Tucker Time, as they called themselves here in September of 1941. Tommy Tucker came from Souris, North Dakota, a little farming town on the Canadian border. When he was born, there were less than 300 people there. Today, it's less than 50. But that would be the band's biggest hit at number 10 this week, on its way up to number 4. And on the vocals, it was Amy Arnell and The Voices 3. Now, Arnell, from Portsmouth, Virginia, had a career and life story that I could spend the rest of the show talking about, but she was given the show business nickname of Hard Luck Amy because of so many mishaps and crazy things that happened to her. But she was the well-known girl singer of the Tucker Orchestra. She sang on a number of radio shows, appeared in movies too, and quite often showed up in the gossip columns. Well, the singer at number 9 on the countdown this week in 41 always got a lot of ink. Here's Bing Crosby, You and I.

0: The song, You and I, was number one on the Billboard Radio Plugs chart, and also it topped the Year Hit Parade this weekend in 1941. In fact, it held the top position for 5 weeks there. But on the record sales chart, Bing Crosby's version, with the John Scott Trotter Orchestra, was at number 9 this week, backing off of its high of number 6. It is September 1941 on today's show, when the President of the United States was Franklin Roosevelt, the Vice President Henry Wallace, the population 133 million. And the ongoing story of the day was the European War. It had been just over 2 years since Nazi Germany invaded Poland. Officially, the U.S. was neutral, but we were definitely helping the Allies with money and ammunition. But we had taken a more aggressive stance in the last couple of weeks, following an attack by a German sub on the USS Greer, a destroyer. On September 4th, the German submarine fired upon the Greer, but it made no contact. However, it spurred the president into action. And a week later, during a fireside chat, he declared that Germany had been guilty of an act of piracy, and said from then on, the standing order regarding Nazi subs was shoot on sight.
1: In the waters which we deem necessary for our defense, American naval vessels and American planes will no longer wait until Axis submarines lurking under the water or Axis radars on the surface of the sea strike their deadly blow first. It is no act of war on our part when we decide to protect the seas that are vital to American defense. The aggression is not ours. Ours is solely defense. But let this warning be clear. From now on, if German or Italian vessels of war enter the waters, the protection of which is necessary for American defense, they do so at their own peril.
0: President Roosevelt from September 11th of 41 on America's new policy regarding German submarines. And then 5 days after that, the U.S. announced that it would provide escort for ships carrying lend-lease material to Great Britain, which meant that clashes with German U-boats would become more likely, as America was getting nearer to outright involvement in the European War. And we're back on the countdown from this weekend in 41, and here's another version of You and I. This time, it's the Glenn Miller Orchestra.

0: The Glenn Miller Band with Ray Everly at the microphone. Their version of You and I at number 8 this week, 1941, heading up to number 4. Well, we just got done talking about how it seemed inevitable that the U.S. would become more involved in the European War heading into the autumn of 41. But there were many Americans who were opposed to our involvement. World War I was still fresh in the minds of many people, in which more than 117,000 Americans died. And one of the largest anti-war groups was called the America First Committee. The isolationist organization formed in 1940 and lobbied Congress against taking part in foreign wars. And one of their members was hero Charles Lindbergh. And on the same day that FDR made his speech on the attack of the USS Greer, Lindbergh spoke at a rally in Des Moines, Iowa, accusing the Roosevelt administration of leading the U.S. toward war.
1: They have used the war to add unlimited billions to a debt which was already the highest we have ever known. And they have used the war to justify the restriction of congressional power and the assumption of dictatorial procedures on the part of the president and his appointees. The power of the Roosevelt administration depends upon the maintenance of a wartime emergency. The prestige of the Roosevelt administration depends upon the success of Great Britain, to whom the president attached his political future at a time when most people thought that England and France could easily win the war. The danger of the Roosevelt administration lies in its subterfuge. While its members have promised us peace, they have led us to war, heedless of the platform upon which they were elected.
0: Now, the America First Committee was not a fringe group. They had as many as 800,000 members, and most Americans wanted to avoid involvement. And of course, everything changed on December 7th, and days after Pearl Harbor, the committee dissolved. And Lindbergh joined the war effort. He even flew a few missions in the South Pacific. But our role in the war was a heated one here in September of 1941. While a lot of men were already serving in the military, the draft had been enacted a year earlier, so that became a topic for the songwriters. Here's an example from the Four King Sisters. He's 1A in the Army.

0: The four King sisters, Vonnie, Louise, Alice, and Donna. Accompanied by the Alvino Ray Orchestra, he's 1A in the Army and A1 in my heart. One of the records from September of 1941, and we're listening to the memory. One of the records from September of 1941, and we're listening to the memories on Seems Like Old Times.
1: 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For more information, go to repsonline.org.
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0: We're back on Seems Like Old Times, and today we're at the zoo. Animals are the musical subject, and Bob Crosby leads off.

That was the eight-man subset of the Bob Crosby Orchestra, known as the Bobcats. They're from 1938, The March of the Bobcats. With Ray Baduke on drums, Bob Haggard on bass, Nappy LaMer guitar, Bob Zirke on piano, Billy Butterfield trumpet, Warren Smith trombone, Eddie Miller sax, and Irving Fazola clarinet. To the movies now, and from the original Dr. Dolittle, Bobby Darin sings Talk to the Animals. If I

The Academy Award winner for Best Song from the movies of 1967, written by Leslie Bricus. Talk to the Animals from Dr. Doolittle, there, done by Bobby Darin. Here's a couple of tunes about elephants. First up, Henry Mancini.

was running around the hall. Now I'm through making whoopee. 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

0: Well, if you were seeing pink elephants, you probably weren't at the zoo, even though that is our theme today. That's the George Olsen Orchestra from 1932. At the microphone was Fran Fry. And we also heard Henry Mancini with Baby Elephant Walk from the 1962 motion picture Hatari. We're surrounded by animals today on Seems Like Old Times.
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0: This is Seems Like Old Times. I'm Craig Orndorff. Today, our journey down memory lane finds us back 85 years to September of 1941. And we're counting down the biggest hits from that week as they were ranked by the Billboard Bestsellers chart. And coming in at number 6, our second entry from Bing Crosby, Till Reveille.
2: From

0: There's Bing and the John Scott Trotter Orchestra at number 7 this week, 1941 till Reveille. That would have one more move before peaking and would continue the dry spell, quote-unquote, for Crosby, as Bing did not have a number 1 record all year. And he wouldn't top the chart again until October of 42 with White Christmas. Well, now it's movie time. We're off to the cinema from here in September of 41. And the latest from the Three Stooges, an ache in every steak. Mo, Larry, and Curly are icemen and have to deliver to a home on a very high hill. From Disney, Linda Paw, a kitten follows Pluto home, and Mickey Mouse likes it. And the Looney Tunes, all this in Rabbit Stew, Bugs Bunny heckles a hunter. Notes to You, Porky Pig can't sleep because of a singing cat outside of his window. And the Henpecked Duck with Daffy.
1: Now, Daffy, I may be a little late, so I want you to sit on Junior and keep him warm till I get back. And if you don't, I'll wring your fool neck.
2: Yes, my love.
1: Remember now, none of your nonsense.
2: Yes, my love.
1: Now listen, you stay in the house and keep that egg warm.
2: Yes, my love.
0: Poor Daffy. That's the one where he used the magic trick to make the egg disappear, but he couldn't get it back. All right, also playing Charlie Chan in Rio with Sidney Toler. Comedy, there's Life Begins for Andy Hardy, Mickey Rooney, and Judy Garland. Hold That Ghost has Abbott and Costello. Unfinished Business with Irene Dunne and Robert Montgomery. And he is also in Here Comes Mr. Jordan.
3: I don't want anybody's body. I want my body.
4: Oh, don't be so fussy. Your body, after all, what is it? Just a physical covering, that's all. Worth chemically 32 cents.
3: Not mine. It was in the pink, I tell you.
4: Oh, dear. Shall we get started?
3: Now, wait a minute. Let's understand one another before we start running around.
4: Joseph, I promise you we'll keep looking until we find the body you like. Now, that's fair enough, isn't it?
3: Well, I don't want any more than's coming to me. I just want what I was and what I was going to be. No more, no less. But I expect you to make good, Mr. Jordan.
4: I'll do my best. Come along.
3: Now, I warn you. You may be just wasting your time.
4: I have a lot of that.
0: Robert Montgomery, prematurely taken to heaven, and Here Comes Mr. Jordan with Claude Rains, Edward Everett Horton, and Evelyn Keyes. Now, Evelyn Keyes is also in the drama Ladies in Retirement with Ida Lupino. There's The Little Foxes with Betty Davis, Patricia Collins, Teresa Wright, and Dan Duryea. And a new version of Dr. Jekyll and Mr. Hyde with Spencer Tracy, Ingrid Bergman, and Lana Turner. And the military movies, A Yank in the RAF with Tyrone Power and Betty Grable. Dive Bomber has Errol Flynn and Fred McMurray. And Sergeant York stars Gary Cooper.
5: What's this here subway you're talking about?
6: You mean to say you don't know what a subway is? That guy kidding?
7: No, they don't have subways where he comes from, I guess.
6: They haven't. Ain't they civilized? Where you from?
5: Paul Mall, Valley of the Three Forks of the Wolf.
6: Where's that?
5: Tennessee.
6: Ain't you ever even seen a subway?
5: Ain't never even heard of one.
6: You never what? Heard? Heard? What kind of talk is that? Do they all talk that kind of English where you come from?
5: Well, they ain't the English people down there, way. Just Americans.
0: And for the musicals, Lady Be Good, Eleanor Powell, Ann Southern, Robert Young, You'll Never Get Rich with Fred Astaire and Rita Hayworth, and Sun Valley Serenade with John Payne, Sonia Henie, Milton Berle, and the Glenn Miller Orchestra. The band introduced a couple of new songs, including one that would become a classic. And it was also at number 6 on the countdown this week in 41 with Tex Beneke and the Modern Airs. Here's Chattanooga Choo Choo.

0: written by Matt Gordon and Harry Warren, Chattanooga Choo Choo. That was the Glenn Miller Orchestra with Tex Beneke and the Four Modern Airs. Actually, there were five. The lady of the group, Paula Kelly, Hal Dickinson, Chuck Goldstein, Ralph Brewster, and Bill Conway. That would become the first ever certified gold record for 1 million in sales. That was at number 6 on the countdown this week, headed for a 9-week stay at number 1.
1: If I were to tell you that you could take the roughest skin of your body and make that skin look soft and smooth, you'd hardly believe it, would you? But here's a test that will prove what I say. Just pat a little Lady Esther face powder on your elbow. Then look at the elbow that was so rough and coarse an instant ago. See how smooth it looks? How lines and rough spots seem to have vanished? If Lady Esther face powder can do that to the abused skin of your elbow, just imagine what it can do for the skin of your face. Imagine how it can hide little lines and blemishes. Make the skin look younger. Make this test and see for yourself how Lady Esther face powder flatters your skin.
0: Lady Esther cosmetics still being produced today. And in 1941, they sponsored the Orson Welles Theater on the radio Monday nights at 10. Well, let's give you a bonus record from this weekend in 1941. Artie Shaw was in the studio in early September, and one of the sides his band put down was Hoagy Carmichael's Rockin' Chair.

0: Rockin' Chair from the Artie Shaw Orchestra, featuring Hot Lips Page on the trumpet, and the trombone section, Jack Jenny and Ray Conniff. You heard the tenor sax of Georgie Auld, a 12-piece string section, and keeping the time was Davy Tough on drums. A recording September 2nd, 1941, which is where we've settled for today's Seems Like Old Times.
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0: Seems Like Old Times is on your radio and maybe your computer or your phone. We're everywhere. Our theme today is at the zoo. Oh, let's go see what the monkeys are doing.

0: From 1950, Debbie Reynolds with Carlton Carpenter and the Abadama Honeymoon.
1: And before that, from 1941, Vaughn Monroe and his orchestra and Monkey on a String, and the featured singer was Marilyn Duke. She really helped shape the early Monroe band. The tall brunette from Georgia was apparently very engaging and likable, and connected well with the audience. Now, she left Monroe's band in 1943, and the official announcement was she had joined the Women's Army Air Corps, but really it was just to test the waters as a solo performer. Well, about a year later, she was back with Monroe and had a number one hit with the Trolley Song. Well, soon after, she retired, but then returned in the middle 50s in Las Vegas. Well, that's it for hour one of today's show. We'll break and be back with more animal songs and more of the hits from this week in 1941 on Seems Like Old Times.
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3: NBC News Radio, I'm Rob Martier. A federal immigration agent shot a man in Austin, Texas today, according to city officials. Austin Mayor Kirk Watson.
4: With the nature of ICE and the way ICE is doing its business these days and the chaos that we see it performing and fomenting, there's no reason for us to be surprised by it.
3: An adult man who suffered a gunshot wound was transported to the hospital and was listed in stable but serious condition. The man is reportedly an illegal immigrant from Venezuela with a final order of removal. Watson said local police were not involved in the shooting, but were on the scene conducting traffic control and assisting with the investigation. Mike Waltz is defending President Trump's move to ban major news outlets from the White House. Appearing on CNN's State of the Union, the U.S. ambassador to the United Nations said the president is absolutely spot on.
5: The president is absolutely within his rights to limit journalists to government facilities, particularly when, in his opinion, they're not behaving as good faith journalists.
3: Trump said on Truth Social Friday that he's barring CNN, MS Now, and Politico due to what he says is their constant reporting of fiction and lies when covering him. The Packers rallied for a 20-17 victory over the Jets in overtime at MetLife Stadium. Trey Smack kicked a 26-yard field goal in OT to win it for Green Bay. Packers head coach Matt LaFleur.
6: We went up tempo and were able to get some positive plays and find a way to get the ball in the end zone.
3: The Packers are now 1-1. New York dropped to 1-1. Those trying to find the best cup of coffee may have to travel. A new study by Wallet Hub has named Orlando as the best coffee city in the United States. The study said households in Orlando spend an average of $154 a year on coffee. Rob Martier, NBC News Radio.
7: For this Sunday, we close off our weekend with mostly sunny skies, giving us daytime temperatures in the low 70s and overnight lows in the mid-50s. For tomorrow, looks like we'll have mostly cloudy skies throughout the entire day, with highs remaining in the low 70s, and then continuing throughout the week, we'll be cooling down to the mid-60s by Wednesday. I'm Nate, and that is your latest KIXI forecast.
1: This is Hour 2 of Seems Like Old Times. I'm your host, Craig Orndorff, and a happy weekend to you, wherever you are and whatever you're up to. Well, obviously, one of the things you're doing is listening to this show, so that automatically makes it a great weekend. Well, today in the showcase, our musical theme is At the Zoo. Yeah, we're highlighting songs about animals or that have animals in the title. And for the countdown today, we have gone back to the third week of September in 1941. And we get back to the Billboard bestsellers chart now at number 5. And this was a big one for the Freddie Martin Orchestra, Tchaikovsky's Piano Concerto in B-flat.

0: Freddie Martin said it was an accident that Piano Concerto in B-flat became the band's biggest hit. He said before going to play one Saturday night, he was listening to the radio and heard Toscanini and the NBC Symphony playing Tchaikovsky's Piano Concerto. He thought the composition was so beautiful, he wanted to record it. Well, the following Monday, he got together with his arranger, Ray Austin, and they came up with three different variations and found the one that was just right, featuring the piano of Jack Fina and the trumpet of Norm Bailey. The jazz band version of Piano Concerto in B-flat was at number 5 this week in 1941. It was on its way to an 8-week reign at the top of the charts, and it would sell a million. It is September 1941 on today's show, and we go from a classical piece at number 5 to a spiritual at number 4 with the Tommy Dorsey Band.
1: Yes, indeed.

0: Survey song number 4 this week in 1941, Tommy Dorsey and the band, Yes Indeed. That was Cy Oliver and Joe Stafford handling the vocals. I mentioned earlier that Bing Crosby didn't have a number one record in 41, neither did the Dorsey Band. In fact, Tommy wouldn't top the chart again until early 43 with There Are Such Things. It is September 1941 on today's show, and over at the weather map, it had been a quiet hurricane season, but it was getting busy. Bay City, Texas was hit earlier this week, a lot of property and crop damage. And at the end of the month, a hurricane hit Nicaragua. And earlier in the track of that storm, a boat capsized in the Caribbean near Aruba. 47 people died. Well, here in 41, we were still in the Depression, and at the same time trying to help out the Allies fighting the war in Europe. And that's leading to manufacturing shortages. And for the first time since 1900, there was no automobile show. There were production quotas imposed, it was a seller's market, and a war was in front of them, so the automakers really had no reason to hold a show. Plus, metals were getting scarce, aluminum, copper, nickel, zinc. So the new cars for 42 hadn't changed much. Engineers did make some body alterations, longer, lower bodies, more streamlined. Buick was bragging about their new heater to help out during the cold weather. But prices went up because material costs were up and volume was down. Just about every car maker except Packard had a higher sticker price. But automakers weren't the only ones struggling. The textile industry had seen a sharp decline since June. That was despite getting all kinds of orders from the Army. Meanwhile, in Great Britain, times were tough. 2 years of war there. They had survived the Blitz the summer before, but they were dealing with significant shortages. Like I said, we were helping out as best we could. On August 9th, President Roosevelt and Prime Minister Winston Churchill met aboard a ship off the coast of Newfoundland. And there they created the Atlantic Charter. It stated their ideal goals of the war, which included no territorial gains or changes made against the wishes of the people, restoration of self-government, a reduction of trade restrictions, securing better economic and social conditions, and disarmament of aggressor nations. Then 1 month later, September 9th, Churchill appeared before the House of Commons.
1: A year ago, our position looked forlorn and well-nigh desperate to all eyes but our own. Today, we may say aloud before an awestruck world, we still are masters of our fate. We still are captains of our souls.
0: Another morale-boosting speech from Winston Churchill, this one from the House of Commons, September 9th, 1941. And back here in the USA, this third weekend of September in 41, the top three songs on the Billboard bestsellers chart were all occupied by the Jimmy Dorsey Orchestra. And here they are at number 3 with vocals from Helen O'Connell and Bob Everly. Yo.

0: Yours, originally written as Quiereme Mucho, a song in bolero style, meaning love me very much, love me a lot, love me deeply. And it was recorded a few times in the 1920s, but the hit version was by the Jimmy Dorsey Band, featuring Bob Eberly and Helen O'Connell, even though her attempt of the Spanish lyrics was a little clunky. But it didn't matter, the band was so popular, whatever they put out was going to be a hit here in 1941. And after spending 2 weeks at its high of number 2, it was down to number 3 this weekend. All right, time now to turn on the radio. What was coming over the airwaves here in September of 1941? Well, Saturdays would be filled with college football games. The NFL season would begin next weekend, and Sunday afternoons belonged to The Shadow. Well, during the days, the top soap operas were Life Can Be Beautiful and The Woman in White, also Pepper Young, Helen Trent, Ma Perkins, Kate Smith every day at noon Eastern Time, The Kids Got Jack Armstrong after school, and The Lone Ranger in the evenings, now being played by Brace Beamer. The longtime Masked Crusader, Earl Grazer, had died in a car accident back in April. And in prime time, the most popular show this season would be the Chase and Sanborn program with Edgar Bergen and Charlie McCarthy. Abbott and Costello was part of the cast this season. Also in the top of the rankings, Walter Winchell, Bob Hope, Jack Benny, the Aldrich Family, Lux Radio Theater, Frank Morgan and Fanny Bryce, Red Skelton, Eddie Cantor. Best of the dramas was Mr. District Attorney. Now second in the rankings this year was Fibber McGee and Molly. And one of the characters of that show got his own program, giving us the first ever spinoff. On August 31st, the debut of The Great Gildersleeve, starring Harold Perry.
1: I can't tell you how touched I am to see all the employees of the Gildersleeve Girdle Works down here at the station to bid me goodbye. It's indeed... by the way, is there anyone left at the plant?
2: No.
1: What if some orders come in? Who'll take the phone calls?
2: Mert.
1: Oh, Mert, eh? As I was saying while I'm away, I expect every one of you to uphold Gildersleeve Girdles to the best of your ability. And don't forget our motto. If you want the best of corsets Gildersleeve.
3: Very good, T.P., very good.
1: Thank you. You'll get a raise.
0: Harold Perry is Throckmorton P. Gildersleeve on his way out of Wistful Vista, heading to Summerfield to become the guardian of his niece and nephew, which was only going to be for a few days. But he wound up having to stay and would become water commissioner. The Great Gildersleeve, brand new here in the September of 41. Now, late nights on the radio, you could get all kinds of big bands. Now, a regular on Mutual was Art Jarrett. He was now leading the Hal Kemp Orchestra. Kemp had died in a car accident in December of 1940, while members of the band reassembled and tried to make a comeback with Jarrett at the lead. And this was the outfit's latest record, featuring Gail Robbins on the vocals, Foolish.

0: That was future movie star Gail Robbins on the vocals with the R. Jarrett Orchestra and Foolish. And that was one of the top 20 best-selling records this week in 1941. With Jarrett trying to carry on the tradition of the Hal Kemp Orchestra, one of the greatest sweet bands ever. But there was only one Hal Kemp, so the experiment didn't work, and the group would soon dissolve. But it's a memory from September 1941, for this seems like old times.
1: 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For more information, go to repsonline.org.
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0: On Today Seems Like Old Times, we're at the zoo. Musically, that is. We head over to the Reptile House now, and the Larry Clinton Orchestra does the Snake Charmer.

got down in the middle of the road on all fours like a great big toad and looked that preacher right square in the eye. And the preacher looked at him and said bye-bye. Started down the road and took out the run. The bear right after that preacher did come, running the run for about a mile. Then they both sat down and rested a while. The preacher got up, started again. The bear, he started out with more vim, and they ran and they ran till he spotted the tree set up on the limb. It's a place for me. Bear got close, made a grab for him. Preacher leaped up and he made the limb, pulled himself up and turned about, cast his eyes to the skies, and he did shout, "Oh Lord, you delivered Daniel from the lion's den, also delivered Jonah from the belly of the whale, and then the Hebrew children from the fiery furnace, so the good

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While he rolled around on the ground, the preacher was up and then he was down. The bear let out an awful moan. It looked like the preacher was holding his own. Thought if I'd get out of here alive, that good book I will abide. I'll never sin on Sabbath day, and Sunday come I'll pray and pray to the heavens. He did glance at Lord, just give me one more chance. Then his suspenders gave away and he knocked that bear 10 feet away. Then the preacher got up and made a bound for a tree where he'd be safe and sound. Pulled himself up and turned about, cast his eyes to the skies, and he did shout, "Oh Lord, you delivered Daniel from the lion's den."

why you don't skip church. Phil Harris with The Preacher and the Bear from 1947. And before that, from a decade earlier, the Larry Clinton Orchestra did The Snake Charmer. Australia's bouncing marsupial is honored here. It's Les Paul and the Kangaroo.

tiger.

0: own that tiger.
1: There are the Mills Brothers from 1931, and it was listed on the record label as Novelty Quartet with Guitar. Yeah, that's all they had. They would use their voices to mimic instruments, and that was their version of Tiger Rag. And we also heard Les Paul playing The Kangaroo from 1953. The Animals have taken over this weekend on Seems Like Old Times.
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1: This is Seems Like Old Times. I'm Craig Orndorff. Today we've turned the calendar back 85 years to September of 1941. And now it's time for sports. We were coming down to the final week of the baseball season. The Yanks were way ahead in the American League. National League was tight. The Dodgers were up one on the Cardinals. They'd win it by 2.5, their first pennant in 21 years. Now, there was drama on the last day of the regular season with Ted Williams batting at 400 entering the day. Boston was in Philadelphia for a doubleheader with the A's. Williams could have sat out, but he played, and he got a base hit in his very first at bat. He went 4-for-5 in the opener. Then in Game 2, went 2-for-3 to finish at 406. The first 400 hitter in the American League since 1923. Now, that Boston team was full of hitters. Their four infielders all drove in more than 90 runs. Jimmy Fox, 105, Jim Tabor, 101, Joe Cronin, 95, and Bobby Doerr, 93. But still, they finished 17 games behind New York. And Williams didn't get the MVP either. He almost had the Triple Crown, but Joe DiMaggio had the 56-game hitting streak that year. And the Yankees would win the World Series as well, thanks to a little luck. The Bombers were up 2-1, but the Dodgers were set to win Game 4, 2 outs in the 9th, and heartbreak for Brooklyn. Tommy Hendrick swung and missed at strike 3, but Dodgers catcher Mickey Owen didn't hold on to the ball, and Hendrick reached first. DiMaggio singled, then Charlie Keller drove in 2 with a double. Later, Joe Gordon added a 2-run double, and it was 7-4. They'd go on to win Game 5 and take the series. I mentioned earlier that football was underway. Minnesota was the defending college champs. They'd win the title again, led by halfback Bruce Smith. In the NFL, the Bears would repeat, going 10-1. They'd beat Green Bay in a playoff and then the Giants in the championship. Boxing, Joe Louis was the heavyweight champ. Next week, he beat Lou Nova in a 6-round TKO to retain the title. The light heavyweight crown belonged to Gus Lesnovich. Middleweight, Tony Zale. Welterweight, Red Cochran. Lightweight, Lou Jenkins. That's a check on sports from here in September of 1941. And we get back to the countdown now with Jimmy Dorsey once again, this time in the runner-up spot with Blue Champagne.

0: Number two on the bestseller rankings this week, 1941 Blue Champagne. Jimmy Dorsey with Bob Eberle. Next week it would be number one. Well, here in 1941, the average salary was just under $1,500. And as we go shopping this weekend, a three-piece living room set was $119. You put 10% down, and you have 18 months to pay. Now, we talked automobiles before. A Studebaker Champion sedan was $730. You listen to your favorite radio programs on a $20 RCA Victor. And for a Frigidaire refrigerator, about $170. All right, to the market we go. For a quart of milk, that was 14 cents. Coffee was 25 cents a pound. 5-pound package of sugar was 30 cents. Bacon, 33 cents a pound. Eggs, 37 cents a dozen. Butter was 41 cents a pound. Chuck roast, 22 cents a pound. Corn flakes, 2 packages for 15 cents. Apples were 20 cents for a 5-pound bag. And 15 pounds of potatoes, 19 cents. Ivory soap, 3 bars for 17 cents. We had the Lady Esther cream commercial back in the last hour. That was 39 cents. And also 39 cents for Jergens lotion. And don't forget about the razor blades.
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0: Who remembers the Star Safety Razors? Well, they were being used here in September of 1941. And let's give you a bonus record from this weekend. This was an up-and-comer, especially on the jukeboxes. It's the K. Kaiser Orchestra.

0: 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And you can never, ever overdo a good thing. So, honey, why don't we do this more often?
1: Oh, you mean...
0: just

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2: 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All right, we've reached the last stop at the zoo, and there we meet Frankie Carl and his orchestra. They play Penguin at the Waldorf.

from 1947, Frankie Carl and his orchestra and Penguin at the Waldorf. It's been a trip to the musical zoo today on Seems Like Old Times. And now we're up to the number one record from this weekend in our spotlight year 1941. First, the top news story of the day, and of course it is World War II. Back in June, the war in Europe saw a turning point when Nazi Germany broke its neutrality pact with the Soviet Union and began an invasion. It was the largest military operation in history, an 1,800-mile front from Finland to the Black Sea. That immediately led to the Soviets and the British becoming allies. Adolf Hitler was convinced that a German victory in the East would give him the resources that he'd need to defeat the British Empire. Throughout the summer, Germany made significant advancements. This weekend, Moscow announced that the Soviets had abandoned Kiev in Ukraine. That was the first

0: Research shows, on average, car accident victims with a lawyer get over 3 times more money than those without one. Better off with Blue Hop.
1: Weren't ready for such severe winter warfare. And then, of course, America was drawn into the war on December 7th with the Japanese attacks on Pearl Harbor. World War II, the top news story from here in September of 1941. And the number one song in America this weekend was the fourth this year for the Jimmy Dorsey Band. Again, with Bob Eberle and Helen O'Connell, here's Green Eyes.

hearts too, with a thrill so sublime, those cool and limpid green.

Jimmy Dorsey owned 1941. His records were at number one for a total of 19 weeks. Five different platters topped the charts, and on this day in 1941, Green Eyes held the number one position with Bob Everly and Helen O'Connell in its fourth and final week on Top of the Countdown. Well, that's it for this week's show, everybody. We are all out of time. It's been great having you here, and I'll have your seat ready for you again next week. And until then, this is Craig Orndorff saying so long for Seems Like Old Times.

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1: NBC News Radio, I'm Rob Martier. An ICE officer shot and seriously wounded a Venezuelan man during an incident in North Austin this afternoon. A source told NBC News the man was in the U.S. illegally and subject to a final order of removal. He was transported to a local hospital with a gunshot wound to the torso and remained in serious but stable condition. Texas DPS officials said ICE had requested assistance in pursuing a blue Toyota Corolla, but the shooting occurred before state troopers arrived at the scene. Video verified by NBC News appears to show a dark SUV confronting the Corolla, followed by the sound of screeching tires and at least three gunshots as an individual approached the sedan. President Trump will meet with New York City Mayor Zoran Mamdani on Monday. Lizzie Radabali reports.
2: The mayor's office confirmed the two will meet to discuss issues affecting New Yorkers while the president is in town for the United Nations General Assembly meeting. Trump is set to deliver remarks on Tuesday and meet with global leaders. This will be the third public meeting between Trump and the Democratic mayor, who was elected almost a year ago. Mamdani has clashed with the president on a number of issues, including the decision to go to war with Iran. In New York, I'm Lizzie Radabali.
1: U.S. Central Command says the military has escorted 1 billion barrels of oil and over 2,000 commercial vessels out of the Persian Gulf in recent months. The announcement was made Saturday by CENTCOM leader Admiral Brad Cooper in a video. U.S. forces use air and naval assets to protect tankers while targeting Iran's ability to attack commercial shipping. A former Bucknell University strength and conditioning coach charged in the alleged hazing death of a football player is going to trial. Investigators said Mark Kolbus directed freshman C.J. Dickey to do extensive, strenuous exercises during a July 2024 practice, despite knowing they could aggravate the 18-year-old sickle cell trait. Kolbus is charged with felony aggravated hazing. Rob Martier, NBC News Radio.
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8: I'm Greg Bell, and we begin this time with Throckmorton P. Gildersleeve once again contemplating walking down the aisle. Then later, Jack Benny hits the lakes, playing a bit of golf at his local Hillcrest Country Club. During this first series' nearly two-decade radio run, Gildy managed to stay single, not for want of trying. His list of ladies quite extensive: Lela Ransom, Adeline Fitzgerald, Eve Goodwin, Ellen Knickerbocker, and more. In this episode, Kathy Lewis's Catherine Milford, his latest obsession. It's from March 15th of 1950.
9: The Kraft Foods Company presents Harold Perry as the Great Gildersleeve.

0: Well, it's Saturday night, and the great Gildersleeve has been double-dating with his niece Marjorie and her betrothed, Bronco Thompson. The water commissioner is happiest when he's with his nearest and dearest. And he's in the back, nearest his dearest.
1: It's been a nice evening, Catherine.
2: Yes, I hate to see it end.
1: Look up in front. Marjorie and Bronco have forgotten we're here. When I was a boy, I never sat that close to a girl in a car.
2: You didn't?
1: No, the gear shift was always in the way.
2: I envy Marjorie and Bronco. They're so in love, with a honeymoon just around the corner.
1: Yeah, and a new Hudson to turn the corner in.
2: Honeymoon, da-da-dee-dee-dee-dee. Ask them to get some music on the radio, Throckmorton.
1: Good idea. Bronco!
3: Oh, Bronco!
2: They're a million miles away.
3: They are? Bronco!
4: Oh, did you call me, Mr. Gildersleeve?
3: Oh, my goodness.
5: What do you want, Unky?
1: How about turning on the radio? We'll all sing.
4: I'll turn on the radio, but I can't sing, Mr. Gildersleeve.
5: Well, yes, he can, Unky. Bronco has a nice voice.
4: Oh, Marge.
2: Oh, there's no tomorrow. I love that.
1: Yeah, me too.
3: Now is forever. When love is true.
1: Finish it, Bronco.
4: Well,

0: There's just tonight.
1: Yeah, he finished it.
0: Gosh, wasn't that terrible?
1: Maybe I better take it, Bronco. Never send a boy to do a man's work.

0: You ought to be in a nightclub.
1: Nightclub?
0: Sure, like Tony Martin.
1: No, Bronco.
0: Here's your house, Miss Milford. Shall I let you out first?
2: Please, Bronco. It's been nice having you with us, Miss Milford.
1: Yeah, nice.
2: Thank you, Marjorie. I had a wonderful evening, Bronco.
0: Good night, Miss Milford.
2: Good night.
1: I'll be back in a minute, children. So kiss me and hold me tight. Catherine.
2: Yes?
1: So kiss me and hold me tight.
2: Oh, Throckmorton, not here at the door. They'd see us.
1: Well, they wouldn't see us if we got on the other side of the door. Yeah.
2: Besides, I can't invite you in. Mother has a beau.
1: Oh, that's... A beau? Your mother?
2: Mm-hmm. A Mr. Oberdorf from Idaho.
1: Oh?
2: She met him at a square dance. They're too cute for words.
1: Yeah, I'll bet. Well, you mind if I shake your hand?
2: Not at all.
1: What a way to say goodnight.

0: Well, here we are. Hi, George. Nice to have been out with you and Marjorie tonight, Bronco.
1: We were glad to have you, Mr. Gildersleeve.
0: Still a little chilly out.
1: I didn't notice it.
0: No, I guess you didn't.
2: You didn't notice anything but me, did you, Bronco baby?
0: What a baby. 6'2" and eyes of blue.
3: Unky, take Bronco into the parlor while I go make some hot chocolate. I'll be right with you.
0: Yeah, that tastes good. Come along, baby. Bronco.
1: Oh, Marjorie's a great little girl, Mr. Gildersleeve. A great little girl.
0: Well, she thinks you're pretty nice, too, Bronco. I'm glad to see you two so much in love.
1: Yes, sir. Love is great. Really great. I can hardly wait until May 10th.
0: Yeah. You know, Bronco, I'm very proud of you and Marjorie. You're the happiest two people I know.
1: Mr. Gildersleeve, you're not happy, are you?
0: What?
1: Have you ever thought about getting married and being happy?
0: Me?
1: Think what a different man you'd be if you were married to a woman.
0: Woman?
1: Yeah, Miss Milford, for example.
0: Now, wait a minute, Bronco.
1: Mr. Gildersleeve, marriage is a wonderful institution.
0: How do you know? You haven't been committed yet.
1: No, sir, but I'm sold on the idea.
0: Yeah, I can see that.
1: There's more to life than just living.
0: A very profound statement.
1: Living alone, I mean. Mr. Gildersleeve, it was not intended for man to live alone. Man is not a solitary creature.
0: Oh?
1: Sit down, Mr. Gildersleeve. I want to talk to you.
0: Yes.
1: There are some things I think you ought to know about life.
0: Now, Bronco, if this has anything to do with the birds and bees, I know all about them.
3: Chocolate will be ready in a few minutes. Have you two found anything interesting to talk about?
0: No.
1: I've been trying to talk your uncle into getting married.
3: Oh, I think it's a wonderful idea, Unky.
0: Marjorie.
3: You've been single too long.
1: Yes, Mr. Gildersleeve. It's later than you think.
0: You said it. 12:30, and I'm going to bed. Good night. Why is it when two people are about to get married, they always try to hook somebody else?

0: sleep, Unky?
1: No, I don't think I'll get to sleep for quite a while.
0: Well, may I come in?
1: Yes, my dear. Come in. I'm just reading.
0: Oh, what you reading, Unky?
1: Live Alone and Like It.
0: Bronco and I didn't mean to chase you out of the living room.
1: Oh, that's all right.
0: But really, Uncle Mort, I've worried a lot about how you'll get along when I leave.
1: Well, that's nice of you, Marjorie, but...
0: I'd feel a lot better if you had a good wife to take care of you.
1: Marjorie, let's not get carried away. You don't decide to take a wife the way you go down and buy a cigar. Besides, there are other people around here to consider. Little Leroy would never accept another woman in this house. And Bertie wouldn't like anybody puttering around her kitchen.
0: Uncle Mort, you're just making excuses.
1: All right, but...
0: Unky, look me in the eye.
1: Huh?
0: Now tell me honestly... Wouldn't you like to have a pretty girl like Miss Milford welcome you home from the office and get your slippers and kiss your cares away?
1: Wouldn't be bad.

0: Good morning, Bertie.
1: Morning, Miss Gildersleeve. How are you this morning?
0: I didn't sleep very well. Somebody put a bug in my ear.
1: Come again?
0: It kept buzzing all night.
1: What you say?
0: Never mind, Bertie.
2: Yes, sir. I'll get you breakfast, Mr. Gildersleeve.
3: Hi, Unc!
0: Leroy, quiet. You wake up Marjorie.
3: Isn't she up yet?
0: No, and she needs her beauty sleep, my boy.
3: Oh, for corn's sake. She's lovely. She's engaged. She needs her beauty sleep.
0: No, Leroy.
3: Why does she need beauty sleep? She's already got them hooked.
0: Leroy, let's be a bit considerate. We won't have Marjorie very much longer, you know.
3: Yeah. Gosh, it's gonna seem funny around here without Marge.
0: Yeah, we're gonna miss her, my boy. It'll be just you and me and Bertie.
3: Hey, Unc, why don't you get a roomer?
0: A roomer? Well, Marjorie and I were talking about that last night, after fashion.
3: That'd be keen.
0: Leroy, you wouldn't want Miss Milford, a roomer, living here, would you?
3: Why not? What's this about Miss Milford?
0: Well, my boy, you wouldn't want her to come to live with us, would you?
3: Oh, boy, would I? She's a nurse. She could sign all my sick slips and get me out of school.
0: This sounds much too good. There must be something wrong with this arrangement.

0: at the table, Mr. Gildersleeve?
1: Yeah, I thought I might as well finish up the eggs and the pancakes and the bacon.
0: Yes, sir.
1: Fine breakfast, Bertie.
0: Thank you, sir. Miss Gildersleeve?
1: Yes, Bertie?
0: What's this rumor I hear about a rumor?
1: Well, really nothing to it, Bertie. Marjorie just seemed to think after she leaves, we should invite somebody to join our little family.
0: Yes, sir. Leroy says that somebody liable to be Miss Milford.
1: He did, eh?
0: That's the strangest way I ever heard of to get a rumor. Marry him.
1: Bertie, I haven't said anything about getting married. You wouldn't want somebody else puttering around your kitchen?
0: Who said I would?
1: But,
0: Bertie's pretty big, but there's room in a kitchen for a nice girl like Miss Milford. I'd put the welcome mat right at the kitchen door.
1: Well, Bertie...
0: Yes, sir, Bertie likes that kind of helping. She'd put the welcome mat right at the kitchen door.
1: All right, Bertie.
0: Miss Gildersleeve, you know what Bertie'd do if you married Miss Milford?
1: Yes, Bertie.
0: That's right, Bertie'd put the welcome mat right at the kitchen door.
1: I think I'll take to my couch. I don't know why, but I've got the feeling people are trying to push me into something. Feels good. Cobwebs on the ceiling. All this talk about marital bliss. Those vine-covered cottages have a lot of thorns, too. Didn't get nearly enough sleep last night. Ate too much breakfast, too. Wonder if Catherine would get my slippers.

0: hope the little wife has dinner ready. 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
1: Throckmorton, baby.
0: Baby.
1: Go right into the living room and take off your shoes.
2: What?
1: I have your slippers ready.
0: You have?
1: Oh, you must be awfully tired. Sit down, baby. Now sit here on the arm of your chair and run my fingers through your hair.
0: Feels good.
1: You don't mind waiting a while for dinner, do you?
2: Nah, just had a lot of bacon and eggs.
0: This is a lie.
1: Did my water commissioner have a busy day at the office?
2: Yeah, turning it on and cutting it off all day.
1: Oh, my poor boy. You have a big worry wrinkle across your forehead. Let Catherine kiss your cares away.
2: Glad I came home early. Catherine?
1: Yes, baby?
0: There's another wrinkle under my nose.
1: Well, I'll kiss that away, too.
0: Zeke!
3: Mr. Gelsley! Mr. Gelsley!
4: What's that? What you for?
3: Mr. Gelsley!
0: Brady, what happened?
3: You fell off the couch.
0: I did?
3: You was dreaming.
0: Yeah, I guess I was.
3: You believe in dreams, Miss Gilsley?
0: Well, not ordinarily, Bertie, but by George, I believe in that one.
5: 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We'll be right back after this.
6: 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Are there smooth, mellow sounds? 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Are there falsetto voices flinging? Check. And you don't even need to ask. There are saxophones present at no extra charge. It's Saturday Night Soundwaves, and it's the more easy rock sounds of KIXI, hosted by me, Seth Thompson. Join me, won't you? I'll be sure to set the mood every Saturday at 5 p.m.
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0: Well, let's get back to the great Gildersleeve. On Sunday, he decided that if marriage is good enough for Marjorie and Bronco, it's good enough for him. He's of the same opinion on Monday morning.
1: Well, children, I guess I'll be off to the office.
2: Don't you want the morning mail, Unky?
1: Oh, yes. Where is it?
2: I put it in your hat.
1: Oh, glad you told me. I might have worn the mail to work. Leroy. Let's see what we have here. Well, our Easter seals to help the crippled children.
2: Oh, let's see what they're like this year.
3: I've seen them. There's a picture of a little kid getting well and throwing his crutches away.
1: Well, that's what happens when everybody buys Easter seals, Leroy. That's where the money comes from to help handicapped children. Think I'll get some more to put on all my water bills.
2: Oh, gee, that's a wonderful idea, Unky.
1: Yeah, here's another letter for Mr. Throckmorton P. Gildersleeve. Wonder how it'd be to get letters addressed to Mr. and Mrs. Throckmorton P. Gildersleeve.
2: What's this, Uncle Mort?
1: Huh? Well, my dear, you gave me a lot to think about the other night.
2: Oh, Unky, your getting married is just an idle dream.
1: Nothing very idle about the one I had.
3: What's this about getting married, Unc?
1: Yeah?
3: I thought we were just getting a rumor.
1: Well, my boy, there's nothing like killing two birds.
3: Yeah, but getting married, that makes you the pigeon.
1: Leroy.

0: Well, I'll see you tonight around 8, Catherine. Just thought I'd give you a buzz from the office while Bessie is out for malt. Been thinking about you quite a bit over the weekend. Mm-hmm. I got something important to talk to you about. Now, I'll tell you tonight. And make it 7:30, huh? Goodbye. Ta-ta.
1: Did the water commissioner in?
2: Oh, hello, Judge.
1: Who'd you have on the phone, Gildy?
2: Oh, I was just talking to one of our better customers, Judge.
1: Uh-huh. That the way you talk to all your customers? Goodbye. Ta-ta.
2: Nosy old goat. Judge, someday you're going to get your chin whiskers caught in a keyhole.
1: Now, Gildy. How are Leroy and Marjorie?
2: Fine, fine.
1: And how are the plans for the wedding?
2: Well, I haven't proposed yet. I mean... you mean Marjorie's wedding.
1: What's this, my friend?
0: Nothing, Judge.
1: Is the custodian of the reservoir going to jump off the deep end?
2: Deep end? Judge, there's nothing wrong with getting married.
1: Why, of course not. I think you and Miss Milford would make a handsome couple. My blessings on you both.
2: Now, wait a minute. Let's not play the wedding march yet. I haven't made up my mind.
1: What does your mind have to do with it, Gildy?
2: What?
1: What's the woman who decides to get married? Then all she has to do is make the man think that it's his idea.
2: Oh, is that so?
1: I don't blame her for wanting to exchange her nurse's cap for a big fat meal ticket.
2: Watch it, Hooker. And don't speak so disparagingly of marriage.
1: Well, I don't mean it that way, Gildy. In fact, I'd like to perform your ceremony free of charge.
2: You would?
1: Yes, sir. You'll need the money more than I will.

0: Nice evening. I think I'll stop at Peavy's and pick up a box of candy. I'm not going to let what the judge said influence me a bit. He's just sour because he doesn't have a wife to support. Hello, Peavy.
1: Hello, Mr. Gildersleeve. What can I do for you this evening?
0: I'd like a little candy, Peavy.
1: Very well. We just opened a carton of assorted gumdrops.
0: Gumdrops? This is for a lady, Peavy.
1: Well, Mrs. Peavy is a lady, and she eats gumdrops all the time.
0: Delighted to hear it, Peavy.
1: The gummier, the better.
0: Yeah. Peavy, let's drop the gumdrops. Want a nice box of chocolates.
1: Oh, courting candy.
0: Well, that's the idea.
1: By the way, how is Miss Milford?
0: Fine, Peavy. In fact, I think she's very fine.
1: Well, that's fine.
0: Peavy, you're an old friend of mine. What would you say if I told you I'm thinking of getting married?
1: I wouldn't know what to say.
0: Marriage is in the air, Peavy.
1: I hadn't noticed.
0: Marjorie and Bronco are getting married in May. I thought Catherine and I might make it a double wedding.
1: My.
0: What do you think of my idea?
1: Was it yours?
0: Why, certainly.
1: Well, I never give advice about marriage, but my father used to say, when a man thinks of getting married, he should stop, look, and listen.
0: Peavy, getting married isn't like crossing a railroad track.
1: I don't know. If more men had stopped and looked, they wouldn't be listening so much today.
0: Oh, my goodness. Peavy, you talk like Judge Hooker.
1: Oh? What did the judge have to say on the subject?
0: Well, he seemed to think I was falling into a trap. Well, I don't feel that way. You didn't feel that way, did you, Peavy?
1: No, I didn't suspect a thing.
0: What?
1: I went into the parlor one night with a box of candy. I noticed the lamp was low and smelled some incense burning.
0: Go on, Peavy.
1: That's all I remember.
0: Well, Peavy, I don't have to worry. There's nobody out to trap me.
1: Well, no, I wouldn't say that.

0: Hooker and Peavy are all wrong about this. That sweet little Catherine wouldn't set a trap for me. She's a registered nurse. That would be unethical. Katie, beautiful Katie. That's pretty. Wonder why she doesn't answer the door.
1: Is that you, Throckmorton?
0: Where are you? Oh, hello, Catherine. Yeah, it's me. I mean, I.
1: Mother and I are upstairs. The door's open. Just walk in.
0: All right.
1: I'll be dressed in a minute.
0: I'll be waiting on the love seat. Katie, beautiful. What's that? Incense. Look at the lamps. They're turned down low, with pink bulbs. Catherine never turned the lights down before. She likes it light, like an operating room. What's this? A book of Portuguese love sonnets. Mm-hmm. A man trap if I ever saw one. Imagine Catherine setting a snare for me. I'm getting out of here. I'll just sneak right out.
2: Throckmorton.
0: Yeah, hello, Catherine.
2: Where are you going?
0: Going? Oh, I'm going out to get a drink of water.
2: Outside?
0: Well, I'm the water commissioner, you know. Always carry a canteen in the car.
2: Oh, don't be silly. I'll get you a cool drink from the kitchen.
0: No thanks. No favors.
2: Throckmorton, why are you behaving so strangely tonight?
0: Me?
2: Come here. I want to talk to you.
0: Yeah, I can see that.
2: Let's sit here on the love seat.
0: Uh-uh.
2: What?
0: I'll sit over here by the window. A little stuffy in here with that incense burning.
2: Oh, well, that's what I want to talk to you about.
0: Yeah, well, I'm listening. I'm stopping and looking, too.
2: Throckmorton, I don't know how to ask you this, but, after a woman reaches a certain age, do you think she's justified in taking the initiative?
0: Initiative? You mean...
2: Toward marriage.
0: That's what I thought you meant.
2: Mother seems to think it entirely proper, but I'm not so sure. How do you feel?
0: I feel sick.
2: Oh, I'm sorry. Well, let's get out of here and go to a movie. I can't stand that horrible incense either.
0: You can't? But didn't you set the trap? I mean, light the incense?
2: Of course not. Mother did.
0: She did?
2: Well, that's what I was trying to tell you. She simply adores this Mr. Oberdorf.
0: Oh, yes, Mr. Oberdorf. A friend from Idaho.
2: Whom did you think I was talking about?
0: Frankly, I didn't have the vaguest idea. Come on, Catherine. Let's stoke up the incense burner and leave.
2: Oh, huh? Throckmorton.
0: I'll blow on it. Look at it smoke now. What a sneaky thing to do to Mr. Oberdorf.

0: The Great Gildersleeve is played by Harold Perry. The show was written by Paul West, John Elliott, and Andy White, with music by Jack Meekin. Included in the cast are Walter Tetley, Mary Lee Robb, Lillian Randolph, Kathy Lewis, Dick Crenna, Earl Ross, and Dick LeGrand. This is John Heaston saying goodnight. NBC.
1: 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I'm Greg Bell, and next on Win Radio Was, Jack Benny is working on his golf game. I'm sure he hits them solid and straight. We'll find out right after this break.
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1: 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Bob Hope, Bing Crosby, and Phil Harris, all frequent golfers. And rumor has it that W.C. Fields had a rowboat in his L.A. area backyard in order to row across Toluca Lake to hit the links at the Lakeside Golf Club. While Jack Benny wasn't as obsessed as those guys, he did occasionally hit the little white ball. Here he is in an episode from October 26th, 1947.
0: The Lucky Strike program starring Jack Benny with Barry Livingston, Phil Harris, Rochester, Dennis Day, and yours truly, Don Wilson. Ladies and gentlemen, the last few weeks, Jack Benny has been taking his golf game very seriously, playing every day. In fact, bright and early this morning, Jack and Rochester got in the car and started for the Hillcrest Country Club.
18: This is going to be a lovely day, Rochester. I can feel it. You know, fall is the nicest season of the year. And it's so invigorating early in the morning. What'd you stop the car for?
19: I gotta lift up the door. We ain't out of the garage yet.
18: Oh, yes, these Quonset huts are so long. Now, Rochester, go straight down Rexford and turn right on... No, turn left on Wilshire Boulevard. I don't want to pass Pico and Sepulveda.
19: Yes, sir.
18: You know, Rochester, fall is my favorite season. When the leaves start turning golden brown and the fragrant breeze wafts them gently to Mother Earth. And at the close of each day, as the sun sinks beyond the horizon, it seems like some elfin painter has gilded the sky and left it glowing with 100 brilliant colors. Ah, what fools men are, not to halt their breathless pace and admire the beauties of nature. Rochester, what are you stopping for now?
19: I gotta open the gateway and out of the driveway.
18: Oh, yes. I better hurry, Rochester. I'm supposed to meet... What are you looking at?
19: There's smoke coming out of the exhaust pipe.
18: Huh? Let me see. Oh, that's just a little smoke.
19: A little? If we could get this thing off the ground, we could do skywriting.
18: Oh, it's all right. Come on, let's get going. You know, I'm supposed to meet Phil Harris at the golf club at 10:30. Oh, boy, I can hardly wait till I get out on that course. The way I've been playing lately, I bet I'll... Oh, Rochester. Rochester, pull over at the curb and slow down. Pull over. Oh, miss. Oh, miss. Going down Wilshire, miss? Drive on, Rochester.
19: You never give up, do you, boy?
18: Rochester, I merely wanted to give her a lift. You know, it never hurts to be kindly and lend a helping hand to those less fortunate who haven't got a car. Someday the tables may be turned and
20: I'm... Going down Wilshire, mister?
18: Get lost. The tables may be turned. It might be me who's in the same spot. I wonder why that girl wouldn't... Could understand it if I wasn't good looking or something. You know?
19: Maybe it's the car, boss. Why don't you trade it in for a newer model?
18: What for? This car always takes us where we want to go.
19: I know, but look how much older we are when we get there.
18: What's the difference? That's the trouble, Rochester. Everybody's in a hurry. Everybody's rushing through life. They don't stop to enjoy the beauties of nature. Like now, it's fall. The leaves are turning golden brown. And the fragrant breeze wafts them gently to Mother Earth. And at the close of each day as the sun sinks beyond the horizon, it seems like some elfin painter has gilded the sky and left it glowing with 100...
19: Boss! Stop! You're upsetting the motor!
18: I guess you're right. And Rochester, drive more in the middle of the street. The falling leaves are denting the fenders. Maybe I will trade this in. Oh, Rochester. Rochester, pull over at the curb again.
19: It's the same girl, boss. We ain't passed her yet.
18: I don't mean her. The one on the corner. Going down Wilshire, honey?
21: Yeah, thanks, Mr. Benny.
18: What? Dennis, what's the idea of wearing a green dress?
21: Oh, I'm not wearing a green dress. I'm standing behind a mailbox.
18: Mailbox?
19: You better wear your glasses, boss. Last week, you almost picked up the sunset bus.
18: Yeah. I thought she was winking at me, but it was the taillight. Hop in, Dennis.
21: Okay, thanks.
18: Dennis, would you like to come along with me? I'm going to Hillcrest to play golf with Phil.
21: Well, that's where I was going, and Phil Harris promised to caddy for me again.
18: Phil Harris caddies for you?
21: Yeah, and he makes it so easy for me to play the game. All I have to do is carry the bag, tee up the ball, and Phil hits it for me.
18: Dennis.
21: If he doesn't start hitting them better, I'm going to get a new caddy.
18: Dennis. Dennis, boy, look at me.
21: Huh?
18: Let me explain something to you. When you carried the bag, Phil wasn't caddying for you. You were tatting for him.
21: I was?
18: Certainly.
21: Gee, how I ever got two shows, I'll never know.
18: It's amazing. Rochester, turn on the radio.
19: We ain't got no radio.
18: Then sing something, will you, Dennis? I can't stand any more of that talk.
21: Okay.

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3: Hello. Just Molly and me and Fibber McGee. We're happy with our new Hooper. 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

0: You see? Every time I mention it, he goes crazy. I never saw anything like it. Hey, there's Don Wilson sitting at the next table there.
1: Where?
0: Right over there.
2: Oh, waiter! Waiter, will you take my order, please?
3: Yes, sir. What'll you have, Mr. Wilson?
2: Now, let's see. I'll start out with a bowl of oxtail soup and a combination salad. Oh, a nice thick sirloin steak and mashed potatoes. Some string beans, some carrots, and a side order of spinach, a little cauliflower, and some hot rolls and coffee.
3: Yes, sir. Any dessert?
2: I don't know. What kind of pie have you got?
3: Apple, blueberry, peach, custard, raisin, and pineapple.
2: Good, I'll have them.
3: Yes, sir.
0: Did you hear that, Mary? How can Don digest all that food?
1: Well, don't you remember, Jack, last summer he was operated on?
0: Yeah, what did they take out?
1: Nothing. They put in a deep freeze.
0: Hey, that's pretty good, Mary. Deep freeze. Hey, Norman, did you hear that?

0: I knew he'd like it. Well, I better get going in that locker room and play. Oh, Mary. Mary, there's George Fazio. He's the pro out here at Hillcrest. Remember last year he won the Canadian Open?
1: Oh, yes.
0: And Mary, I've been taking lessons from him, and what he's done for my golf game is simply wonderful. Oh, George! George, come here a minute, will you? Hiya, George.
2: Hello, Jack.
0: George, I was just telling Mary how much you've helped my game.
2: I'm glad I have, Jack, and thanks for the check.
0: Oh, that's quite all right, George. It was money well spent. You know, I'm going to play Phil today.
2: Phil Harris?
0: Yes.
2: Well, do you think you can keep him interested in the game?
0: What do you mean?
2: The last time I played with him, I had to paint the ball green and put a pimento in it.
0: Oh.
1: I'll bet he didn't have the heart to hit it.
0: Yeah. Anyway, I'm going to meet him in the locker room. Oh, boy, I can't wait to get him out of that course.
2: Do you remember all the things I've taught you, Jack?
0: Oh, sure, George.
2: Well, let's find out. Your stance?
0: Feet apart.
2: Your grip?
0: Interlocking.
2: Your age?
0: 38. Well, I gotta run along now. So long, George.
2: So long, Jack.
0: Mary. Mary, I'm going into the locker room and get dressed. If you want to watch us play, I'll see you on the first tee.
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3: 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Jack's longtime employee, Phil Harris, actually has a little community golf course named for him. It's found in the town he was born in. While he joked about the South, he was actually born a Hoosier. I'll identify it, then wrap up when radio was right after this break. 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
1: NBC News Radio, I'm Rob Martier. An ICE officer shot and seriously wounded a Venezuelan man during an incident in North Austin on Sunday afternoon. A source told NBC News the man was in the U.S. illegally and subject to a final order of removal. He was transported to a local hospital with a gunshot wound to the torso and remained in serious but stable condition. Texas DPS officials said ICE had requested assistance in pursuing a blue Toyota Corolla, but the shooting occurred before state troopers arrived at the scene. In his first interview since the conclusion of Lindsey Clancy's trial, Patrick Clancy spoke about the loss of his three children. In an interview with CBS 60 Minutes that aired Sunday, he said he believes he did the best he could with the information and resources available at the time, but continues to live with the outcome every day. Lindsey Clancy had been treated for depression and hospitalized before the deaths of the couple's three children. Her murder trial ended earlier this month with a mistrial. Patrick Clancy testified during the trial about discovering his three children and his then-wife after returning home from running errands on the night of the killings. Fat Bear Week is returning to Katmai National Park. Jennifer Kuiper reports.
2: It has been an unprecedented summer along the Brooks River at Katmai National Park, where rangers counted 25 spring cubs by early August. That total surpassed 30 young brown bears when yearlings and older cubs were included. Defending champion bear 32, known as Chunk, has continued to gain weight despite suffering a broken jaw and damaged teeth. The annual online tournament begins Tuesday and runs through September 29th, when this year's champion will be announced.
1: The Packers rallied for a 20-17 victory over the Jets in overtime at MetLife Stadium. Trey Smack kicked a 26-yard field goal in OT to win it for Green Bay. The Packers are now 1-1. New York dropped to 1-1. Rob Martier, NBC News Radio.
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10: I'm Greg Bell, and we begin this time with the second half of a golf-themed episode of the Jack Benny program. And later, Maurice Tarplin as the mysterious traveler. He narrates the terrifying tale known as I Died Last Night. At the end of our previous show, Jack and his de facto bandleader Phil Harris are about to tee off at the Hillcrest Country Club. Rumor has it there is money on the line, so I'm sure Benny is bringing his A-game. Let's find out as we return to October 26th, 1947.
11: Hey, Sydney, where's Phil? Well, he'll probably be here in a minute. Well, I'm going to get into my golf clothes, get these clothes off. A pretty girl is like a melody. Da-da-dum-be-dum-boo. 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
12: Hey, Jackson, stop parading on that bench. This ain't no runway.
11: Oh, hello, Phil. I'll be ready to play in a minute. Hand me my robe, will you?
12: Which one is yours?
11: The red one with the Royal Crown Cola on it. Thanks. Say, Phil, how about a little bet on the game? $10. You know, just to make it interesting.
12: $10? Okay, but you know, I haven't played for 3 months. I won't be able to hit the ball.
11: What's the difference, Phil? It's only $15. Come on.
12: Look, Jackson, I'm tired. I didn't sleep good last night. You know, that floor is awful hard.
11: Phil, you slept on the floor last night?
12: Yeah, it's the first time I ever missed a bed.
11: What?
12: You know, them single beds ain't easy to hit.
11: They are if they're standing still. Now, come on, let's go play. And, Phil, it's not my fault you haven't played golf in 3 months or that you didn't sleep well. Remember our bet, $20.
12: What?
11: Hi, Mary. Hello, Dennis. Sorry we kept you waiting.
5: Well, holy smoke, get a load of those old-fashioned knickers.
11: These knickers are all right.
5: And that cap hanging over one ear. You look like Jackie Coogan and the Kid.
11: All right. Come on, let's play. You shoot first, Phil.
12: Okay.
13: Here's your driver, Phil.
12: Thanks, kid. Now stand back, everybody. Four!
13: Wow, look at that ball go!
5: Look at it go!
11: Look. 200 yards at the most. Can't understand it after the awful life he's led. Well, it's my turn now. Rochester, tee up my ball.
14: Yes, sir.
11: A little higher.
14: Higher? It looks like a lollipop now.
11: I guess it's all right. Well, here goes. Quiet, everybody. Four. I fanned it.
5: That's one stroke.
11: Don't count out loud. I must have been standing too far away. There. That's better. Four. Darn it. Another fan. I guess I'm holding the club too tight. Well, I'll get it this time. Four. I fanned it again.
14: You ought to be cool now, boss. Hit it.
11: How can I hit it with all these interruptions? Everybody yelling and screaming at me. Now, here it goes. Four.
5: What are you fooring about?
11: There's some people standing down there on the green.
5: Well, you won't be there till Thanksgiving.
11: Oh, yeah? Well, watch this. Four. Wow! What was that?
14: You broke a window in the clubhouse behind you.
11: Behind me? Norman, shut up! Gee, I can't get rid of that slice. Oh, well, I'll take a four on this hole. Come on, everybody, let's go. Remember our bet, Phil, $5.
12: $5? You said 30.
11: I said 15, you cheat. Now, come on.
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11: All right, stand back, everybody. It's my turn. Darn those birds. I wish they'd stop singing. They're throwing me off my game.
13: Maybe they don't know you're playing for money.
11: You can pipe down, too. A fine country club, anyway, with birds all around.
5: And trees and grass, it's awful.
11: Oh, keep still. Hey, what hole are we on? We just finished the seven. How do we stand, Mary?
5: There's just 1 point between you.
11: Good, good.
5: Phil has 28, and you have 128.
11: Well, there are two more holes. I've still got a chance. I don't like this club I'm using. Hand me my spoon, Rochester.
14: You broke it over my head. I'm on the last hole.
11: Oh, yes, and give me my brassy. This is the worst game I ever played. Thank heaven it's not for money.
12: Wait a minute.
11: Keep quiet. I'm going to shoot. All right, stand back, everybody. Four. God darn it. What's the matter with me? What did I do that was wrong, Mary?
5: You never should have left Waukegan.
11: I mean, what's wrong with my game? Rochester, you've seen me play better than this.
14: I have?
11: Yes. What am I doing that's wrong?
13: Are you right-handed?
11: Yes.
13: Are you using right-handed clubs?
11: Yes.
13: Well, that ain't it.
11: Dennis, when I want your advice, I'll ask for it.
5: Hey, Jack. Here comes Mr. Fazio, your golf teacher.
11: Oh, yeah. Well, Jack, how's your game going? I want my money back. That's how it's going. Fine teacher.
5: Oh, come on, Jack. Hit the ball. It'll be dark pretty soon.
11: Okay. Four. Where did it go? Where did the ball go?
13: There it is, by your left foot.
11: Oh, yes.
5: Congratulations, it was by your right foot when you started.
11: You don't have to get cute about it.
20: Pardon me, boys. Do you mind if I go through?
11: Why, no. No, lady. Go right ahead.
13: Gee, she's pretty old to be playing golf, isn't she?
11: She sure is. How old are you, lady?
20: 83.
11: Well. Go right ahead. Let's see you hit the ball. Take it easy now.
20: Four.
11: Well, I'll be done.
20: Yippee, I'm on the green. Thanks, boys.
11: You're welcome.
13: Gee, 83 years old, and look at her hit that ball.
11: She isn't a day over 70. Well, I'm too upset. Let's finish the game tomorrow,
12: We're
11: Phil.
12: Finishing it right now. Now, go ahead and shoot.
11: Okay. Now, quiet, everybody, while I make this shot. Four. Wow, look at that ball go.
5: Yeah, right in the woods. What a slice.
11: Oh. Well, come on, Rochester. Let's look for it.
5: Oh, Jack, you'll never find it.
11: I'll find it. Don't worry. I'll join you on the fairway. See you in a minute.

0: That ball must be around here someplace. I wish I had a flashlight.
1: Why don't we go home, get a good night's sleep, and continue the hunt in the morning?
0: We're going to find that ball tonight.
1: That's what you said last night.
0: Last night? Have we been here two nights?
1: And 3 days.
0: Well, what's the difference, Rochester? It's fall. The leaves are turning golden brown. The fragrant breeze wafts them gently to Mother's Earth. And at the close of each day, as the sun sinks beyond the horizon, it seems like some elfin painter has gilded the sky and left it glowing with 100 million. Well, I can see better now that the sun's coming up. The ball landed right here on this side of the bush. Or was it on the other side of the bush? No, I guess it was right here.
1: Say, boss, how would you like your eggs?
0: Scrambled soft.
1: Okay, I was lucky I found that bird's nest.
0: Yeah. Yeah.
1: How would you like your bacon?
0: Bacon? Where'd you get that?
1: I brought it with me. This happens every time.
0: Oh, yes. Now, let's see. If the ball hit this tree, it would have landed over by the bunker.
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3: 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I'm Greg Bell, and next on Wynn Radio, as we move away from the comedies and we board the train with the mysterious traveler. 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
3: 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In a moment, announcer Grayson Enloe will identify the episode title and the primary cast. I'll just let you know it's from April 25th. of 1950.

0: Mutual Broadcasting System presents The Mysterious Traveler, written, produced, and directed by Robert A. Arthur and David Cogan, and starring tonight two of radio's foremost personalities, Eric Dressler and Brett Morrison, in I Died Last Night.
1: This is The Mysterious Traveler, inviting you to join me on another journey into the realm of the strange and the terrifying. I hope you will enjoy the trip, that it will thrill you a little and chill you a little. So settle back, get a good grip on your nerves, and be comfortable, if you can. For tonight, our journey is one such as no living man ever took before. We're going to accompany a gentleman named Gregory Raymond across the very threshold of existence into another world. It's a story I call I Died Last Night.

0: My friend, Mr. Gregory Raymond, who's going to tell you of his strange experience, is a man of middle age with bushy gray hair and the nervous intensity of one who's concentrated his whole life upon a single absorbing interest. As he proceeds with his tale, please overlook the inconsequential fact that he's dead.
1: My name is Gregory Raymond, and it is perfectly true that all my life I was concentrated upon a single interest, the study of death and what comes after it. Even from boyhood, that one interest absorbed me. I made a thousand efforts to penetrate the baffling veil that separates life from death, to effect communication with those on the other side of the dark curtain. And in this effort, I had no success until I met that man of great wisdom from the East, the Yogi Krishna. Then I knew I had found the teacher I needed. I studied daily for months with Krishna and his other pupils. I devoted my entire fortune to the project. And we were just on the brink of success when one evening the yogi kept me with him after the others had left.
2: My friend Gregory, it is necessary that you and I should talk.
1: Of course, Yogi. You seem troubled.
2: I am, Gregory. We have come close to success in our studies here, have we not?
1: Closer than I ever dared hope we would. If now we could only tear away the last veil of ignorance that separates us from the truth. If we could only see through to the other side of the wall of death.
2: Patience, my friend. Death is a subject that has engrossed man's mind for a million years. We cannot expect to solve its dark mysteries in a few months.
1: No, of course not, but I've spent a lifetime trying, and I suppose I'm a little impatient.
2: I, too, have spent a lifetime just preparing to make the study. And now that success is in sight, it grieves me to say that we must discontinue our studies.
1: Discontinue them? Just when we were getting somewhere? Well, no, we can't.
2: We have no choice.
1: But why? Why must we stop now when we're so close?
2: For the simplest reason in the world, we lack the money to continue.
1: Oh, money? Is that the trouble?
2: We need trained assistants, scientific instruments, many things to aid us. All this requires money, and we do not have it.
1: Well, how much?
2: Many thousands. $100,000, perhaps.
1: $100,000. It's a lot. But we'll get it. We have to.
2: Alas, my friend, I do not know where.
1: Listen. My brother, John, is a rich man. He's head of the Raymond Foundation, which makes grants for all kinds of important studies.
2: Yes, I have heard so.
1: I'll ask him for the money. For a cause like this, he'll give it to us. I know it.
2: It would mean everything to us. But suppose he refuses?
1: He won't refuse. And if he does, I'll get the money from him somehow. I swear it. The next day, I hurried to Hollywood, where John had his home on top of the cliff that looks out over the beach and the ocean beyond. When I reached the house, old Charles, the gardener, told me that John had gone for a walk to his favorite spot, a high point on the cliff that looked far out across the ocean. I hurried there and found him alone, smoking and watching the sunset. Swiftly, I told him why I'd come. And to my amazement, he refused my request.
3: Gregory, my answer is emphatically no. I will not put up money for any such crackpot scheme.
1: But, John, you're head of the Raymond Foundation. Father left it millions to carry on research in every field of human welfare.
3: And you consider this wild notion of yours a field of human welfare?
1: Well, of course it is. Don't you understand? We're on the very verge of solving the greatest mystery of all, the mystery of death and what follows it.
3: Indeed, Gregory.
1: But it's true. We only need a little more time and money.
3: Time and money.
1: And when we've succeeded, when we've definitely established communication with those who have left this sphere of existence, think what that will mean to the world.
3: Just what will it mean to the world?
1: Well, it will mean everything. Think of the comfort it'll give mankind. The peace of mind, the tranquility of soul that will result when we know what is to come, what our future life is to be like. Can't you see that?
3: No, I'm afraid I can't. Old-fashioned faith is good enough for me. Furthermore, there can never be such communication as you're dreaming of. It's impossible.
1: But it isn't. The yogi Krishna has already achieved it.
3: Your yogi, my dear Gregory, is a fake. I've had him looked up. He's nothing but a trickster and a charlatan running a nice little racket to get money out of deluded fools like you.
1: That's not true.
3: I tell you it is. While I live, the Raymond Foundation will never furnish a cent for this fantastic scheme.
1: No, John, you can't refuse me. You can't.
3: I do, Gregory. That's final.
1: I see. I'm sorry you said that, John.
3: What do you mean?
1: I see that there's only one thing that I can do.
3: What the devil are you getting at?
1: This project must not be allowed to fail. It means so much that the life of one man is a small price to pay for that success.
3: What nonsense are you talking?
1: When you're dead, I shall become the head of the Raymond Foundation.
3: Gregory, get away from me. Take your hands off
1: me. No, John, you wouldn't listen to reason, so I have no alternative.
3: Gregory, let go of me. You're pushing me through the cliff, Gregory.
1: Believe me, John, I don't want to do this, but Gregory, our studies cannot be allowed to fail.
3: Gregory, come to your senses. You're out of your mind.
1: You'll see, John, in just a moment you'll know that I'm right.
3: No! No!
1: Far below me, John lay still. I felt a vast pity for him, but I had done the only thing possible. And I was sure that John, wherever he might be then, agreed with me. I returned to the house, broke the sad news that John had had an unfortunate accident, and wired for John's son and daughter, Jack and Susan, who were at college, to fly home at once. The next evening, Jack and Susan arrived, pale and upset. I took them into the library to explain the whole sad occurrence to them.
4: Uncle Gregory, you say that Father had a dizzy spell and fell over the cliff before you could catch him.
1: Yes, Jack. It happened so fast I could do nothing.
5: But Father never got dizzy. His health was perfect.
1: He was smoking a cigar, Susan. He complained that he felt a little unwell, and a moment later he staggered and was gone. I feel terribly about this, believe me.
4: You don't look very upset, Uncle Gregory.
1: Oh, but I am, Jack. But I know that wherever your father is now, he's happier by far than any of us.
5: Are you sure that's the reason you're so cheerful, Uncle Gregory?
1: Well, what do you mean by that?
4: She means the gardener tells a very different story.
1: The gardener? What's the gardener got to do with it?
5: He saw you and Father talking at the top of the cliff. He says you were arguing.
1: Arguing? Well, that's nonsense. I was just explaining to John my scheme for scientifically attacking the problem of communication with the next world.
4: Uncle Gregory, the gardener says he doesn't think Father fell.
1: Then what does he think?
5: He thinks he saw you push Father off the cliff.
1: That is utter nonsense. He saw me try to grab John as he was falling, that's all.
4: I wish I could believe that, but I can't.
5: Jack, you must... Uncle Gregory couldn't have pushed Father. It just isn't possible.
1: Of course not, Susan, and I'm glad that you at least realize
4: that. I'm not so sure. He seems awfully pleased about being head of the Raymond Foundation now.
1: Now listen to me, both of you. The coroner says that your father died accidentally, and that ends matters.
4: Not for me, it doesn't.
1: And just what do you think you're going to do, Jack?
4: I don't know yet. But I'm going to Dad's lawyers and have you declared incompetent to handle the Raymond Foundation.
1: I warn you, I'll brook no interference. I am head of the Foundation, and from now on, it will be run as I say.
4: Not if I can help it.
1: And the first thing I'm going to do is pour all the resources of the Foundation into an institute for the study of death.
5: Uncle Gregory, you can't mean that. The Foundation scientists are on the verge of a cure for cancer, for tuberculosis. You can't stop their work now.
1: I can and I will.
4: No, I'm certain you killed Dad. You killed him to get control of the Foundation for your crazy schemes.
1: You get out. Get out. Both of you. Get out.
5: Jack, catch him.
4: He swung at me. He lost his balance. I couldn't catch him.
5: He's lying so still. He hit his head on the fireplace as he fell. It's bleeding. Jack, is he all right?
4: Just a minute and I'll see.
1: Jack bent over me.
2: I had lost my temper and in trying to hit him had fallen. And now I lay on the floor, a great pain throbbing in my head and a strange darkness creeping up all around me. As Jack and Susan leaned over me, the darkness closed in and I felt myself drifting away into an unknown land. And just before the darkness became complete, I could hear their words.
5: Jack, how is he? He doesn't seem to be breathing. Is he... is he dead?
4: Yes, Susan. All his life, Uncle Gregory has been trying to learn what happens when you die. Well, now, at last, he's going to find out.
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2: How long I lay in vast dark nothingness, I do not know. But at long last, consciousness began to return to me. First I realized that the sweet, cloying scent of flowers was heavy in my nostrils. Then I opened my eyes. I lay on a couch at one end of a great dim room with windows of stained glass, like a church. And then at the other end of the room, I saw three coffins. One of the coffins was banked with flowers, and candles burned at either end of it. Dazed and bewildered, I got to my feet and walked slowly toward them. I reached the side of the one covered with flowers and stared through the small glass plate at the man inside. And then I knew. The body in the coffin was mine.
10: Oh, you mustn't be so upset, mister. Most of us feel pretty startled at first.
11: Yes. Joshua and I were upset just as you are. But it will pass soon.
2: I whirled about and saw two dim figures coming toward me from the shadows. They were smiling, and I knew that they were trying to be helpful. Who are you?
10: I'm Joshua Brown. This is my wife, Nellie. Our bodies are in the other two coffins.
2: Your bodies? I don't understand.
11: Of course, you're still confused. That's only natural.
10: Look through the glass in this coffin. That's my body. There, you see?
2: Yes, it looks just like you.
10: Yes, of course it is me. The earthly me.
2: Well, then, we're really dead, all three of us?
11: Of course. You died last night. You slipped and fell and hit your head.
2: Yes, I remember now.
10: It's taken you until now to become aware of things, to get over the shock.
2: But where am I? Oh,
11: this is the mortuary chapel of the cemetery. They'll be coming for you soon to prepare to bury you.
2: To bury me? No.
11: Oh, you mustn't be upset. Just to bury the mortal you. The empty shell you've left behind.
10: Yes. Nellie and I were killed 2 nights ago in an auto accident. But we won't be buried until tomorrow, when our son gets here.
2: But I never dreamed that it would be like this. Why, I can still see and hear. I still breathe. My heart still beats.
11: Not really. You're used to those things, so they let you think there hasn't been much change until you get over your first shock. They're very thoughtful.
2: They? Who do you mean?
11: The ones in charge. Oh, you'll know more about them soon. Mr. Benedict will be coming for us, and I expect he'll take you along, too.
7: Who's Mr. Benedict?
10: He's our guide. He stopped last night to tell us not to worry and to wait for him. He'll take us on to the next place.
11: Oh, shh. Someone's coming. We must step back here out of the way.
7: We stepped back a few paces as a door opened. Four men entered, pushing a carriage on rubber-tired wheels. Behind them came Jack and Susan, dressed in mourning. They advanced toward the coffin that held my mortal body.
3: All right, men, take it easy now. That's it. All lift together.
7: They lifted and placed the coffin on the wheeled carriage that they'd brought. And a sudden panic struck me, a sudden fear that made me cry out. Jack! Susan! No, you mustn't. You can't bury me. I'm not dead. I can't be.
11: Oh, please, you mustn't give way. It's perfectly natural, really it is.
7: No, let go of me. I've got to make them understand that I'm not really dead. Let go of me. Jack! Susan!
10: Please, please, you mustn't distress yourself. You see, they can't hear you.
7: It was true. None of them so much as turned. The four men wheeled my coffin out. Jack and Susan followed, and the door closed. I was alone again with the Browns. They didn't hear me. They didn't pay any attention to me.
11: It was impossible for them to hear you. We cannot communicate with the living, nor they with us.
7: But it must be possible.
10: I'm sorry, but really it isn't. Mr. Benedict said so.
7: But all my life I've worked to establish such communication, and now I have so much to tell the world. The people that I've worked with, Yogi Krishna, I must tell them all this. I must reach them somehow.
11: But if it is possible, Mr. Benedict will tell you, I'm sure. Now, now, please, the only thing we can do is be quiet and wait for him.
7: Stunned, I sank into a chair. There was no doubt about it. I had died last night, and this was what came after. But I knew the Browns were wrong. There was some way to reach the ones that I'd left behind. I knew. The yogi had proved it to me. And so I waited for Mr. Benedict. I don't know how long it was, but suddenly a strange musical note sang in my ears. I looked up. A shaft of white light shone directly down into the center of the room. And in it stood a tall figure, hidden in a flowing robe. The light winked out, and the figure strode toward us.
12: Are you ready, Mr. and Mrs. Brown?
11: Yes, Mr. Benedict. Oh, Mr. Raymond, this is Mr. Benedict. He's come for us now.
12: Yes, it is time. We must go.
7: But I can't go yet. I've got to tell people, the people that I've worked with. We've worked so hard to find out the truth, and now...
12: It may not be. Now, Mr. and Mrs. Brown, it is time.
10: Sure, Mr. Benedict, we're ready. But Mr. Raymond is coming with us, isn't he?
12: He is not coming.
11: Not coming? But why, Mr. Benedict?
12: He is doomed to remain here on Earth for all eternity.
7: What do you mean? What are you saying?
12: This is your punishment. To remain forever a spirit that moves unseen and unheard among men.
11: But why is he being punished, Mr. Benedict?
12: He knows. That is sufficient. Now come, we must go.
7: No, wait. You've got to take me with you. But they didn't wait. They took a step, two steps, and were gone. Where they'd vanished, heavy curtains rustled against the wall. I rushed over to them and flung them back. There was no wall. I could see straight out into a peaceful cemetery, and across the green grass, Mr. Benedict and the Browns were walking away. I hurried after them, and something stopped me. An invisible barrier across my path, cold, unyielding, like glass. I beat against the invisible barrier with my hands. I cried out, and no one heard, no one noticed. And at last, exhausted, I ceased. Jack and Susan were slowly walking toward me. They came down a little path and stopped not 5 feet from me, yet they did not see me. And they were talking about me.
4: Well, it's all over, Susan. Uncle Greg and Father are both gone. We've got to face the fact.
5: I know, Jack, but do you think Uncle really did kill Father? I don't want to believe it.
4: Well, I guess we'll never know. But if he did, he's been punished for it.
5: Perhaps his punishment is worse than we can ever guess. Do you suppose that now, wherever he is, he's trying to tell the world what he knows?
4: Probably, Susan. But if only Gregory hadn't become such a fanatic on the subject, none of this would ever have happened.
7: They started to move away. And again I cried out to them, Jack, Susan, listen to me. You've got to hear me. You've got to. But they didn't turn. They didn't hear. They couldn't. They were alive. And I was dead. At last, despairing, I turned. And there was Mr. Benedict again, watching me, his deep-set eyes expressionless.
12: Gregory Raymond, do you believe at last? Are you convinced now that there can be no communication?
7: No, no, there must be. Yogi Krishna proved it to me.
12: He was a trickster, seeking money from you. The most heartless kind of trickster, preying on your hope.
7: I don't believe it.
12: You must resign yourself to the truth. We are not unkind. We do not wish you to be tormented unnecessarily. Come with me. I shall show you.
7: He took me by the hand and led me across the room. A door opened silently before we reached it, and shut behind us as we passed through. We went down a corridor and came to a small room where a girl sat at a desk, typing. We entered, and she did not look up.
12: She is typing the necessary documents concerning your burial tomorrow, Gregory Raymond. Do you wish to speak to her?
7: Yes, yes, I do. Young lady, listen to me. I'm Gregory Raymond, here, standing beside you.
12: She does not hear you.
7: You don't have to answer me. Just stop typing. Anything to show that you know that I'm speaking to you.
12: You see? Now come, we shall try further.
7: We continued down the hallway, and we came to another room. In this one, a man sat. We paused in the doorway and watched him. He was telephoning.
13: Hello, obituary editor. This is the Stonefield Chapel calling. Will you run an announcement, please, saying that services for the late Gregory Raymond will be held Thursday at 4 o'clock? That is correct. From the chapel. Only the family will be present. Thank you.
12: You may try to speak to him if you wish.
7: My friend, can you hear me? Please, just look around.
13: Well, hello, evening ledger. The obituary editor, please.
7: Please, you must hear me. You must. I have to let the world know all that I've learned.
13: Well, hello, obituary editor. This is the Stonefield Chapel calling. Will you take down an announcement, please? Oh, all right. Yes, I'll wait.
12: He cannot hear. But perhaps someone else may. We will try again if you wish.
7: Oh, yes, yes, I do. Someone, somewhere will be able to hear me. We went on down the corridor, and another door opened before us. We stepped through onto green lawn. Mr. Benedict led me across it through a little gate and into a small cemetery that lay hushed in the shade of great trees. There, two men were digging. We paused beside them.
12: Do you know what they're digging, Gregory Raymond?
7: Yes, a grave.
12: Your grave, where your earthly body shall rest while you roam the world unseen, unheard.
7: Oh, no, oh, no.
12: Speak to them. See if they can hear you.
7: I will. You two men, listen to me. I'm Gregory Raymond, do you hear?
12: They do not hear.
7: You've got to listen to me. Just give me some sign that you hear something. Just stop digging for a minute. Anything.
12: You see? They do not pause. Thus it must be always. Your punishment is to remain here on this earthly plane. A lonely soul without hope.
7: Oh, no. Oh, no, I couldn't bear that. Take me with you. I don't care what happens to me, but don't leave me here like this.
12: I'm sorry. It cannot be otherwise.
7: But what have I done? What am I being punished for?
12: You know. I do not need to tell you.
7: You mean because I killed my brother?
12: That is for you to say, not for me to judge.
7: I did. I did kill him. I pushed him off the cliff when he refused the money that I asked for.
12: Are you confessing to his murder, Gregory Raymond?
7: Yes, yes, I am. I killed him. It was an impulse. I didn't plan to do it. But I'm sorry now. Punish me any way you want, only don't leave me here like this.
12: Very well, Gregory Raymond. You shall be punished. An earthly punishment according to the laws of men.
7: What do you mean?
12: You two, you can stop digging now.
14: Well,
12: You heard Gregory Raymond confess to the murder of his brother?
14: We hit him all right, Lieutenant Benedict. We're sure glad it's over. These pickaxes are giving us blisters.
7: They heard us.
12: Yes, Mr. Raymond. Now you're under arrest for murder.
7: Under arrest? But that is impossible.
12: I'm afraid it is. You see, I'm Lieutenant Benedict of the Homicide Squad. You're not dead. You're very much alive.
7: No, I can't be. You're lying.
12: I'm afraid we played a little trick on you. Out here in Hollywood, we have some very good actors, and... Well, you see, your nephew arranged the whole thing with actors, wax figures and coffins and weird atmosphere to see if we couldn't get a confession out of you.
7: No, I don't believe you.
12: He figured you had such a one-track mind on the subject of death. When you knocked yourself unconscious, he decided to try and convince you you'd killed yourself.
7: No.
12: Looks as though he succeeded better than we'd hoped. Now, will you come quietly, Mr. Raymond?
7: No. You can't arrest me. You can't arrest a dead man. And I'm dead. I know I am. I died.

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1: Give me to my story for next week, SOS. It's about three men who find themselves in the most dreadful predicament any man has. Oh, you have to get off here. I'm sorry. I'm sure we meet again. I take this same train every week at this same time.

0: have just heard The Mysterious Traveler, played by Maurice Tarplin. Others in our cast were Brett Morrison, Eric Dressler, Bryna Rayburn, and Jack Curtis. All characters in this story were fictitious, and any resemblance to the names of actual persons was purely coincidental. Original music played by Milton Kaye. Grayson Enloe speaking. 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
1: From April 25th, 1950, cast member Brett Morrison was one of the actors to play the Shadow on radio. As a matter of fact, he was in the role the longest. Eric Dressler, meanwhile, was also a New York City-based radio actor, but he also had extensive Broadway stage credits and did some 1950s television. During a rehearsal for an episode of the TV series City Hospital in 1953, a terrifying on-set event led to some real hospitalization. I'll explain and then wrap up when radio was right after this break.
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1: Welcome back. Before the break, we were talking about New York City-based actor Eric Dressler. According to the Internet Movie Database, in June of 1953, he was on set rehearsing an episode of the TV series City Hospital when a psychopath sneaked into the studio, stabbed a cameraman, and threw a glass pitcher at Dressler's head. Suffering from shock, he had to be taken to a real hospital. I'm Greg Bell, and we're all done.

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14: NBC News Radio, I'm Tammy Trujillo. Senator Cory Booker says President Trump's move to ban major news outlets from the White House violates the Constitution. The New Jersey Democrat slammed the new policy on NBC's Meet the Press on Sunday.
15: This president has no regard for the First Amendment. He's going after reporters, and this ban just doubles down on that.
14: Booker also accused the president of using the Justice Department in unprecedented ways to retaliate against reporters. Trump said on Truth Social Friday that he's barring CNN, MS Now, and Politico due to what he says is their constant reporting of fiction and lies when covering him. The president said other news media outlets will also be banned from the White House soon. A new poll shows that President Trump's approval rating has hit a second-term low ahead of November's midterm elections. Lisa Carton has details. According to the NBC News poll, Trump's approval rating stands at 41% among registered voters. Meanwhile, 55% of voters say they believe Trump's policies have hurt the economy. That's up from 48% in March, before the war in Iran sent prices on gas and other essentials sharply higher. The poll also found Democrats hold a 5% edge in the battle for control of Congress. I'm Lisa Carton.
16: The U.S. says it killed four people in an airstrike on a drug boat in the Caribbean. The U.S. Southern Command made that announcement in a post on Saturday, saying the vessel was involved in narco trafficking. The Trump administration's been targeting alleged narco terrorists in the Caribbean and Eastern Pacific since last year. Over 220 people have been killed in the airstrikes. If you're trying to find the best cup of coffee, you may have to travel a bit. A new study by WalletHub has named Orlando as the best coffee city in the U.S. It said households in Orlando spend an average of $154 a year on coffee. The city also has the highest number of free Wi-Fi coffee and tea shops per capita. Portland, Oregon comes in second because of its high number of affordable coffee shops rated at least 4.5 stars out of 5. 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
22: For this Sunday, we close off our weekend with mostly sunny skies, giving us daytime temperatures in the low 70s and overnight lows in the mid-50s. For tomorrow, looks like we'll have mostly cloudy skies throughout the entire day, with highs remaining in the low 70s, and then continuing throughout the week, we'll be cooling down to the mid-60s by Wednesday. I'm Nate, and that is your latest Kixie forecast.
23: Hello, I hope I haven't kept you waiting. Yes, this is the Crime Club. I'm the librarian. Come right over. Ah, you're here. 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Comfortable?
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26: Well, then you count with me and we'll both be smart. Onesie, twosie, I'll kiss you, Z.
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2: 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As a child of 16, I got to meet Bill, and you couldn't find a nicer guy to be your friend. His wife Alice Faye was just terrific. If we go back to the days of World War II, there was no television, and if a motion picture was really popular, the radio version would be the only way to bring it to the public without going to the theater. This evening, our star is Dick Powell in a radio movie titled Murder, My Sweet. Powell, up until 1944, was mainly known as a great singer. 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
4: When you got something to say, start at the beginning. Okay. It's 7 o'clock at night, and I'm in a 2x4 coupe I call my office. I sit at my desk and look at the sign on the door. Philip Marlowe, it says. Philip Marlowe, private investigator. That's a nice title for somebody you go to see when you don't want to see the law. I was tired out. I'd been out peeking under old Sunday sections for a barber named Dominic whose wife wanted him back. I forget why. Anyway, I didn't find him, and the only reason I took the job is because my bank account was trying to crawl under a duck. I just found out all over again how big Los Angeles is. My brain felt like a plumber's handkerchief. I took out my little black book and decided to go grouse hunting. Nothing like soft shoulders to improve my morale. I'm dialing a number when the door opens and he walks in. The mountain that walks like a man. The biggest mug I ever saw outside of a sideshow.
5: You Marlowe?
4: Yeah?
5: I seen your name downstairs. They had the names who's in the building. You're a private eye, huh?
4: That's right.
5: I like you to look for somebody.
4: I'm closed up, pal.
5: I looked for her where she worked, but I've been out of touch.
4: Come around tomorrow, we'll talk about it.
5: I think maybe we should do it now.
4: Let go of me, you big ape.
5: I don't mean to do nothing. Here, I give you some dough. You come with me.
4: Okay. Okay, I come with you.
5: It ain't far. A cafe on Central Avenue. We can pick up a cab.
4: The place was called Florian's. It looked like trouble, but that didn't bother me. The 220s the big lug had dropped felt nice and snug against my appendix. I tried to figure out who he was looking for. I tried to picture him in love with somebody, but...
5: They changed this place a lot. There used to be a stage and some boots. Lattice work and pink flowers. She was cute like a bug's ear. A redhead. 8 years since I've seen her. 6 years she didn't write. But she'll have a reason.
4: Yeah, she'd have a reason. What did you do here, singer?
5: Yeah. Let's you and me nibble a couple. Hey, Jack.
6: Yeah?
5: Whiskey.
6: Hey, boss, he's here again.
4: He said you're here again.
5: Yeah. I come in before. I try to find her.
6: Now look, big boy, I told you once I'm sorry about your girl, but she ain't here.
5: Her name is Velma. You never heard of Velma, Mr. Florian? She used to work here.
6: You better drink up, Joe.
5: That lady, at the end of the bar, maybe she knows.
6: I'll have to request you don't bother the customers, see?
5: Lady, you remember a girl used to work here? Her name was Velma.
7: You talking to me?
6: I said leave the customers alone.
5: So far, you rate me polite, huh? I don't bother you none.
6: Swallow your drink and get out of here.
5: Get out of my way.
4: Come on, pal. 8 years is a lot of gin. They don't know anything about Velma here.
5: Some guys have the wrong idea when...
4: The boss was no lightweight, but Moose picked him up like a rag doll and dropped him in the corner pocket. Moose seemed a little dazed as he walked out, and I tagged after him down the street.
5: That guy in there, he shouldn't have talked to me like that.
4: Sure, pal. What's the next stop?
5: Who asked you to stick your face in?
4: Remember me? I'm the detective you hired, Chunky.
5: Oh, the name is Moose. Cut him, I'm large. Moose Malloy. That place ain't like it used to be. There used to be a stage and some boots.
4: You said that.
5: Maybe I told you too much. Maybe I...
1: Let go my arm.
5: Huh? We was to be married, me and Velma. Where you figure I've been them 8 years I set about?
1: Catching butterflies.
5: San Quentin I've been. Look, you find Velma for me, huh?
1: Has she got a last name?
5: Velma Valento. Now you beat it.
1: Sure, sure. How do I get in touch with you?
5: I get in touch with you. Tomorrow, maybe.
1: So tomorrow comes, and I'm thinking about Moose Malloy and that bucket of mud look on the face of the boss in Florian's when I hear footsteps coming my way down the hall. Moose was coming back, except it wasn't Moose. It was another new customer. Good-looking guy, well-dressed, like a movie star.
7: Mr. Marlowe, my name is Marion.
1: Come in, come in. Who put in the pitch for me, Mr. Marion?
7: Pitch? Oh, no one, no one. I saw your name in the classified section of the phone book.
1: I'm in a clutch at the moment, Mr. Marion.
7: You're what?
1: I'm busy. I couldn't take on anything big. What have you got in mind?
7: I'd like your services tonight, for just a few hours. I'm meeting some men. I'm paying them some money.
1: How much money, and what for?
7: I can't go into that. I've simply agreed to serve as the bearer of the money.
1: Oh, you just want me to go along and hold your hand.
7: I'm afraid I don't like your manner.
1: Yeah, I've had complaints before, but it keeps getting worse. How much are you offering me for doing nothing?
7: I hadn't got around to thinking about it.
1: You suppose you could get around to thinking about it now?
7: How would you like a swift punch on the nose?
1: Oh, dear, I tremble at the thought of such violence.
7: I'll give you $100. If that isn't enough, say
1: so. It's enough, it's enough.
7: This is all I can tell you. Some jewels were taken from a friend of mine in a holdup. I'm buying them back tonight.
1: Where?
7: I'm to drive my car to a rather secluded canyon near Malibu.
1: Uh-huh. We drive out there to buy back some jewelry for a lady friend.
7: I didn't say that.
1: Chances are that these men, whoever they are, don't intend roughing you up if you play ball. But they wouldn't like you being twins. Now, one of us might get hurt. No, Mr. Marriott, I'm afraid I can't do anything for you.
7: I see.
1: But I'll take your $100 and tag along for the ride. One more thing.
7: Yes?
1: I carry the shopping money and I do the driving.
7: Very well.
1: We drove down that night. Somehow I knew we were being watched. I didn't see anything. The fog was a nice dish of puree Saint Germain. I felt it coming. I was a toad on a wet rock and a snake was looking down my neck.
7: Slow down. We're getting near the spot.
1: Shh, quiet.
7: There should be some white posts along the road.
1: Pull in your head.
7: In back of the white post, there's the path. The path goes down into a hollow. That's where we're to wait.
1: Hey, look.
7: Huh?
1: White post.
7: All right, stop the car.
1: Now you sit tight, and I'll go down and have a look-see.
7: Have you got a flashlight?
1: Yeah.
7: Don't be more than a couple of minutes.
1: There's nobody here, Marriott. This whole setup looks like a tryout, seeing if you obey orders. Let's pull around the corner and... I caught the blackjack right behind my ear, and a black pool opened up at my feet. I dived in. It had no bottom. I felt pretty good, just like an amputated leg. I don't know how much time went by. I forgot to look at my watch. But as I came to, I started to call for Marriott. Marriott! Marriott!
8: Are you all right? What happened?
1: Well, who are you?
8: Oh.
1: Hey, come back here. Come back here. Hello? Hello?
9: Police headquarters.
1: Let me talk to Randall, Inspector Randall.
9: One moment, please.
10: Inspector Randall?
1: Randall, this is Marlowe.
10: Marlowe? Oh, yeah?
1: Yeah, look. I'm at a gas station down near Malibu, the foot of Woodbridge.
10: So?
1: You better get on here. A guy named Marriott's just been knocked off, beaten to death with a blackjack. Randall, I told you a dozen times what happened.
11: I'd like you to tell me again, here in my big comfortable office. Who killed Marriott?
1: An amateur killed him, or somebody who wanted it to look like an amateur. Nobody else would hit a man that many times with a sap.
11: The oftener you go over it, the sillier it sounds. I'd sooner dig eggshells out of a garbage can than information out of you.
1: Oh, I get it. You don't like me. Okay, I'll go home.
11: Right after you start talking sense.
1: For instance?
11: For instance, you don't know anything about Marriott. You don't know how much money you were carrying. You don't know what it was supposed to buy back. Trusting soul, wasn't he? Now, where's the dough?
1: Where? Well, right after I beat out Marriott's brains, and just before I hit myself on the top of the head, I hid the money under a bush.
11: And that dame you claim you saw?
1: She must have thought I was somebody else. She took one look and got out fast.
11: Suppose a jewel outfit got the bright idea of using a private dick for contacts and payoff.
1: Oh, great, great. Now I'm a finger for a heist mob. Look, I'm trying to be helpful. I get up off the nice cold ground. I don't use the car because Marriott's still in it. I walk 5 miles just so you can be the first to hear the news. I wait for you at the beach and lead you straight to the body so you won't have to wait till next Christmas to find it. I tell you all I know. It sounds screwy. It is screwy. But it's all I know.
11: Sure.
1: Now, I'm tired of your bum guesses. Either book me or let me go home.
11: Marlow, you'd slit your own throat for 6 bits, plus federal tax.
1: Now, look, Randall.
11: Go on home and keep your big yap shut. One phony move and you'll be locked up as a material witness. Whoever killed Marriott, I'll get him.
1: Yeah, you'll get him. About the time you get your third set of teeth.
11: And stay away from Marriott's pals. I've been after those boys for a long time and I'm getting close, so watch your step or I may have to pick you up in the same basket with Jules Amthor.
1: Yeah? Hey, is Jules Amthor mixed up in this?
11: Oh, so you know Amthor.
1: I know lots of people in this town, but I never heard of Jules Amthor. Bad guess, Inspector. Good night, Randall.
11: And keep away from the newspapers. I'll do the talking.
1: Well, I went back to my office the next day. I didn't want to be there because my head felt like a nest of rivets. One of my clients was dead, but the other one was still alive, Moosh Malloy. And I figured he might be looking for me. Early in the afternoon, this kid walks in. Yeah? Business is getting better and better. Prettier.
12: My name is Ann Ellis, Mr. Marlowe. I'm a reporter from the Post.
1: Oh, have a seat, Miss Elton.
12: Police haven't been very helpful on the Marriott murder. I was wondering...
1: There's a question I always ask. How did you know about me?
12: Oh, friends at City Hall. Tell me, did Marriott tell you who owned the jade he was buying back?
1: No. No, he didn't.
12: Had you known him long, Marriott?
1: A couple of weeks. Why?
12: Well, I just wondered if you had any theories about what happened or what was supposed to happen.
1: Oh, I've got a couple, yeah. Hey, this is a nice-looking purse.
12: Just what do you mean by opening it?
1: I'd like to prove another theory, that you're not a reporter. Why do dames carry so much stuff in a pocketbook?
12: Give it to me.
1: I was looking for a driver's license, but your bank book will do. And the name on this bank book isn't Allison at all. It's Grail. Ann Grail.
12: Please.
1: Oh, you're a hot rock, baby. I could toss you to the cops. Last night, all I could tell them was that Marriott was buying back some jewelry. You could knock their hats off of that line about the jade. Tell me, Miss Grail, have you ever known a girl named Velma Valento, a singer?
12: I never heard of her in my life.
1: Oh, well, it's just a shot in the dark. Besides, it's another case. I was just hoping. Who does that jade belong to?
12: What's your interest in it?
1: My interest? Huh? Marriott gave me $100 to take care of him, and I didn't. I'm just a small businessman in a very messy business, but I like to follow through on a sale.
12: The jade belongs to my father.
1: Oh, I gathered from Marriott that the jade belonged to a lady.
12: My father happens to be married.
1: Oh. Well, your mother was wearing it the night of the holdup.
12: She's not my mother. My mother's dead. My father married again.
1: Who sent you here to feel me out?
12: It was my own brilliant idea. I saw your name in the newspaper.
1: Well, before I talk to Inspector Randall, I think I'll have a talk with your father and your father's wife.
12: My car's downstairs.
1: Except that I'm expecting to hear from somebody.
12: Well, that case, Mr. Marlowe.
1: In that case, I'll go with you just the same. You're really a lot cuter than Moose Malloy. Come on, let's go. This girl, this Ann Grail, she drove me to her father's place in Brentwood, a cozy 8 or 9 acres. Okay for the average family, only you'd need a compass to go to the mailbox. House was all right, too, but it wasn't as big as Buckingham Palace. I waited while she sold me to the old folks. It was like waiting to buy a crypt in a mausoleum. And then she called me in. Old man Grail looked like a college professor, and the old lady... what an old lady... Blonde, gorgeous, and I guess about 30, with a face and a shape that'd make most pinup girls look like Gravel Gertie. She had dimples on her knees, and I was admiring them when the old man started to talk.
13: Do you know anything about jade, Mr. Marlowe?
1: It's, green, isn't it?
13: The jade stolen from my wife was a necklace, 60 beads of about 6 carats each.
14: And very valuable, Mr. Marlowe. And, dear, why don't you sit down?
12: What? Oh, yes.
1: How valuable?
13: A somewhat larger necklace recently brought $125,000.
14: Yes, I never should have worn it. It was stupid. Inexcusable.
1: Where was the stick-up?
13: If you'll excuse me, I'm going to lie down. Mrs. Grail will talk to you. I'm most anxious to locate my jade, Mr. Marlowe. I can only hope it can be managed without any publicity.
12: Wait a minute, Father. I'll go with you.
14: May I mix you a drink, Mr. Marlowe?
1: Thanks.
14: I hadn't thought there were enough murders these days to make detecting very attractive to a young man.
1: Well, I stir up trouble on the side. Tell me, how much of your money was in Marriott's envelope?
14: $8,000. Water or soda?
1: Scotch.
14: We assumed they'd never guess its real value.
1: Who knew you were going to wear the necklace that night?
14: My maid, perhaps. But I trust her implicitly.
1: Why?
14: Because I trust some people. I trust you.
1: Did you trust Tom Marriott?
14: In some things. You're not drinking, Mr. Marlowe. I thought detectives were heavy drinkers.
1: Well, some detectives just encourage other people to drink.
14: Shall I tell you about the holdup?
1: It might help.
14: Well, I'd been out dancing, and Tom was bringing me home.
1: Where have you stopped?
14: Oh, near here. Does it matter a lot?
1: Oh, not too much at the moment, no. How many other guys take you out dancing?
14: I'm very fond of my husband.
1: Only his two-step's getting a little stiff. Miss Grail, do you know Jules Amthor?
14: I've heard Tom speak of him. Why?
1: Oh, I don't know. The cops told me to leave Amthor alone. Is he a bad boy?
14: A lot of Tom's friends are, I'm afraid. Tom was rather a heel himself, but a nice heel. You don't know how horrible I feel.
1: Why?
14: Why? Because I'm responsible. I asked Tom to try to buy the necklace back. Oh, I just can't understand the whole business. All they took was a necklace. I was wearing a ring, too, but they didn't want the ring.
1: About Jules Amthor, what's his racket?
14: No, he's sort of a psychic consultant. I think he's a quack. Tom went to him because he was all mixed up. He couldn't get started for fear of failure.
1: I wonder if he'd take my case.
14: That sounded like the door closing.
1: It was. Anne's been standing there.
14: Oh, strange child. Mr. Marlowe, you will help me, won't you?
1: Why? Because you like me, or are you paying me something in money?
14: Well, I've never hired a detective before. What are the rates?
1: As much as the traffic will bear. How do I find Amthor?
14: Well, he's really quite inaccessible. Yes?
15: Mr. Amthor.
14: Well, show him in. Well, don't look so smug. He really is inaccessible. I didn't have the faintest idea he'd be coming. Mr. Marlowe, how do you spend your evenings?
1: I'm in the phone book.
15: Mrs. Gray.
14: Oh, come in, Mr. Amthor. This is Mr. Marlowe.
15: Well, how do you do?
14: Mr. Marlowe is a private detective. He was with Tom when it happened.
15: Oh?
1: I was hired as a bodyguard and bungled the job. Now it's myself I'm investigating.
15: Oh, these things are so difficult to believe. What could have happened?
1: I've got a couple of notions. Would you like to help me work them out?
15: Oh, I'm afraid I wouldn't make a good detective, Mr. Marlowe, and I'm...
1: Yeah, I know. You're inaccessible. The police told me to keep away from you. You look harmless to me.
15: I'll be very glad to arrange an interview. Just leave your number with Mrs. Gray.
1: Don't go to any special trouble. I'll bring my own crystal ball.
16: Hey, how do you get out of this fun house?
1: I was home that night trying to add things up. Moose Malloy, Marriott, Helen the beautiful blonde, and Jules Amthor. I put it all together and it just thumbed its nose at me. I decided to go down to Florian's Cafe and split an infinitive when the buzzer changed my plans. I had a visitor.
14: I just dropped in because I thought you'd be interested in what Amthor had to say. Oh, and here. Shall we call this a retainer?
1: Yeah, let's call it a retainer.
14: Mr. Marlowe, do the police know about me?
1: Would that bother you?
14: Well, my husband has a morbid fear of publicity, and he's not at all well.
1: Oh, I'll manage it. Now, about Amthor.
14: Oh, please. I don't like being rushed. I was hoping we could go out somewhere. Do you like the Coconut Beach Club?
1: I've never been there. I'm the drive-in type.
14: The lights there are very flattering. They'd even mellow you a little, I think. But it's the sort of a place where you're expected to wear shoes and a tie.
1: I'll be right with you. We went to the Coconut Beach Club. We had a table in the corner. She gave me that dreamy smile and started asking questions.
14: You know, you've got a nice build for a private detective.
1: Oh, it gets me around.
14: How does one get to be a private detective? You don't mind my sizing you up a little?
1: Well, most of us are ex-cops. I worked for the district attorney. Got canned.
14: Surely not for incompetence.
1: For talking back. I had an interesting childhood, too, but you didn't drop in on me to get a biography.
14: You'd rather I talked about Amthor.
1: That's right, a good guess.
14: Well, then, stay right here. I've got to powder my nose, and then I'll tell you all about it.
1: Well, just be back before I get stuck with a check.
14: Mr. Marlowe, I'd like to talk with you.
1: Well, hello, Miss Gale. I'd like to talk to you, too, but not now. Do the Grails always hold their family reunions here?
12: won't take long, what I have to say.
1: Look, honey, I've already got a date. She'll be right back, and I don't want you two slugging it out in public.
12: There's no danger of that. She won't be back.
1: How do you know?
12: Never mind. What did Helen ask you to do?
1: She wanted me to kiss her and find her jade necklace. I may have the order wrong, but that's the general idea.
12: Well, whatever she was willing to pay you, I'll pay you more. Just stay away from her. Why do you look at me like that?
1: I don't know. I seem to remember you from one of my better dreams. You know, if I...
12: Now what are you looking at?
1: I'll be right back. Hello, Mr. Malloy. Do you like this place better than Florian's?
5: This the babe. I got something for you to do.
1: Look, I'm a big boy now. Don't you want me to have any fun at all?
5: I want you should meet a guy.
1: Will you let go of me? Another 10 seconds and gangrene will set in these fingers. Thanks. Okay, I'll ditch the babe. I couldn't ditch the babe. The babe had ditched me. First Helen had disappeared, now Anne. Anne had left a card on the table. She'd written on it, "I'll keep the offer open. I don't live in Brentwood. My address is 962 North Hoover Street. Moose saw me put the card in my pocket. He came over and hustled me out to the curb. There was a car waiting, also a guy to drive the car. He took us to a very ritzy apartment house, showed us up to the penthouse, and then did something that made...
17: You carry a gun, Pally?
1: Oh, I'm so used to packing one that hardly notices on me.
17: I think maybe I better hold it, eh?
5: Stop the stalling. Let's get inside.
17: He was there, all right, Mr. Amthor. Me and Moose got him.
18: Thank you, Michael.
5: Mr. Amthor, I'd like to ask him about Velma.
18: Don't be impatient. You and Michael wait in the other room.
17: Come on, big boy.
5: But you ask him quick. I want to know now.
1: Where did you pick up Moose Malloy?
18: Well, he met at Mrs. Grail's. You said you wanted an interview.
1: Huh?
18: I must insist upon some sort of logical progression. We'll come to Moose Malloy later. As for my profession, my patients regard me highly as a psychic consultant, Mr. Marlowe. Years ahead of my time.
1: Which might be one way of saying that some folks have made some complaints to the cops.
18: It might be. Do you have another theory about me?
1: Yeah, I do, and it goes like this. Marriott blackmailed rich women, but somebody else found the women for him.
18: Oh. Well, if you're right, I would be that somebody, and I would have Mrs. Grail's jade necklace, wouldn't I?
1: Unless something went wrong, like Marriott losing his nerve and ringing in a private dick, a sucker who'd risk his neck for a C-note, but who might figure a jade necklace would be a nice thing to have in his bank.
18: And would this hypothetical detective be willing to part with it for a consideration?
1: Could be, if he had it. How much of a consideration?
18: Well, it's difficult to say until he produces the jade. He might be bluffing, trying to gain information.
1: In which case, a great psychic, years ahead of his time, might try to beat the truth out of him.
18: You wouldn't suggest that?
1: Only if you wanted to wear your face backwards for a while.
18: No, there's no need for us to be at each other's throats, Mr. Marlowe. And there's really no need for subterfuge. Putting it on the simplest and friendliest terms. I want that jade.
1: I suppose I don't have it. I suppose I don't want to sell.
5: You got him to tell you yet?
18: No, Malloy. I asked him where Velma is. He refuses to tell me.
1: Now, wait a minute.
5: I don't like you to not tell me where you got Velma.
1: Well, if Amthor told you I know where Velma Valento is, he's nuts. He just picked you up to do his dirty work.
5: I gave you some dough to find her.
1: Well, keep your shirt on and stop dancing me around.
18: He's lying, Malloy. He knows.
5: Where you got her?
1: I haven't got her, you dimwit.
5: You shouldn't have done that. You shouldn't have hit me.
18: All right, now, the two of you. Stay just where you are.
5: What do you got to pull a gun for?
18: Where's that necklace, Marlowe? If you tell me, I can stop Moose.
1: I don't know.
18: Very well, Moose. He's yours. Make him talk.
1: So Moose went to work. Those fingers went around my throat tighter and tighter. That black pool opened up at my feet again, and I dived in. The rest of it was a crazy, cold-cut dream. I was going somewhere. I'd never been there before. I was drugged. Somebody had filled me full of juice. Then I knew I couldn't go to sleep. Not if I wanted to stay alive. I could still feel those fingers on my throat. I even saw them. Just a bunch of bananas that looked like fingers. I wondered what I was full of. Something to keep me quiet, or was I dope to make me talk? Maybe both. Okay, Marlowe, I said to myself, you're a tough guy. You've been sapped, choked, and shot in the arm till you're crazy as a couple of waltz and mice. But you got to get up and start moving. Let's see you do something really tough, like putting on your pants. Well, I made it. Okay, you cuckoo. Your pants are on, now walk. I walked. I don't know how long. That kind of time they don't make in a watch. And then the smoke went away. The room turned into a room, and I knew I was ready to talk to somebody. I tore the bed apart and got a hunk of bed spring, and then I started to shout again.
17: Help! Help!
1: Mike walked in again, and I let him have it. Oh, that was a nice feeling. I crept down the stairs. There was a man in an office. A doctor's office, it looked like. I was in front of him before he saw me, but his hand went for the buzzer right away. That buzzer won't buy anything tonight, Doc. I just gave Nursey a sleeping tablet.
19: For 3 days, sir, you have been a very sick man. 3 days. You're swaying right now. Don't you realize that?
1: I'm all cured, Doc. Now, what were you saying?
19: I made no remark.
1: I thought I heard you saying that you had a gun in that desk. And that if you were very careful, you could sneak it out.
19: A very stupid thing to do, Mr. Marlowe.
1: The gun. It's better. Now, talk some more.
19: You've been suffering from narcotic poisoning.
1: On account of you popped me full of it. Speak up, Dr. Jekyll. I'm in a wild mood tonight. I haven't shot a man in a week.
19: You very nearly died, sir. I had to give you digitalis.
1: Also a little something to make me talk. What was I supposed to talk about? Maybe a jade necklace I haven't got? Mr. Amthor will be disappointed in you again. Never disappoint Mr. Amthor, Doc. It depresses him.
19: I'm warning you, Mr. Marlowe. At any moment, you'll collapse. I must insist on your going back to bed.
1: Get away from me.
19: The gun, please. I want that gun. You're going to faint, Mr. Marlowe.
1: Maybe you're right. Maybe you're right, but not on this carpet. I'll do my folding on a nice hard street.
19: You'll never reach that door.
1: Well, before I try, I'm going to rip something off. No, not your head. Just the telephone. So long, Doc. I'll look you up when I get insomnia again.
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1: I staggered out to the street and down to the corner. Then I thought I was seeing things again. Yep, there he was, Moose Malloy. I couldn't have knocked the ashes off a cigarette, but I tried to swing on him. He just held me up and started talking.
5: You shouldn't have to fight with me. You ain't such good shape.
1: I'll murder you.
5: I don't like to fight with nobody. I want for you to keep looking for Velma.
1: Who planted you here? Amthor?
5: Amthor tells me about you. But he was kidding all the time.
1: He was kidding the pants off you, Buster. He doesn't want you to find your girl. Nobody's supposed to find Velma. He's got other plans.
5: You ain't in such good shape. I better help you.
1: Then get me a cab, you dopey gorilla.
5: Where you want to go? What's that card you got?
1: It says 962 North Hoover Street on the card. You saw me pick up this card in the Coconut Beach Club.
5: That's where the babe lives, huh?
1: Yeah, I think I'll find out why she's living alone, and if she really likes it. Now get me a cab.
12: doing here? What do you want?
1: Black coffee, Miss Grail. Eggs and a scotch and soda.
12: You're drunk. You better get out before...
1: This is a nice place here. Is there room for you in the Brentwood Palace, or don't you like it out there?
12: Why did you come here?
1: Because the cops may be looking for me, and I'm not ready to talk.
12: You're not drunk. Why do you look the way you do?
1: Yeah, ask the second Mrs. Grail. She fixed up a blind date for me with Jules Amthor and a couple of his whipping boys.
12: What happened? Are you all right?
1: I don't think I'm supposed to be alive. Say that again.
12: Say what again?
1: The last thing you said.
12: I said, what happened? Are you all right?
1: Miss Grail, what were you doing out there in the canyon the night Marriott was killed? I was lying on my face when somebody threw a flashlight and asked me if I was all right, and then she said, what happened? Yeah, a girl with red hair and a crooked nose and a nice figure. Yes, a girl named Anne Grail.
12: I didn't kill Marriott.
1: You weren't out there just taking a hike.
12: I didn't kill him.
1: I'd say you overheard Marriott and your stepmother making some sort of arrangements about the jade.
12: What if I did?
1: You knew Marriott had been holding hands with her and you didn't like that.
12: I hate her.
1: And you hated him, too. You hated anybody that had anything to do with Helen, so you bumped him off. You killed Tom Marriott.
12: I didn't. I didn't do it. I didn't.
1: I stood there in Anne Grail's apartment and accused her of killing Marriott. I was sure she hadn't done it, but I had to find out what she knew.
12: I know just what you're thinking. If I didn't kill him, my father did.
1: And if he did, you'd do anything to protect him.
12: No. No, he couldn't do such a thing.
1: I don't buy it either yet. I was just trying it on for size.
12: Won't you please go home? I'm expecting a date.
1: I can't go home. There's a very stubborn character named Inspector Randall. And if he isn't on my doorstep right now waiting to pick me up, then two of his stooges are. So relax. Hey, your date?
12: Probably. Wait here.
1: Tell him you've decided to have a quiet little supper with me.
12: Yes?
0: My name's Randall. I'd like a word with your boyfriend.
1: Oh, I was just talking about you, Inspector.
0: I've been looking for you for 3 days.
1: Pull up a chair. Miss Grail was about to fix some soft-boiled eggs and scotch. You wouldn't join us.
0: Last time I saw you, I gave you some good advice. I guess it didn't take, huh?
1: I didn't bother Amthor. I was going to, but it didn't get around to it. He got to me. Yeah, he gave me quite a party.
0: How'd it go?
1: What'll it buy me? This is straight, Randall. You'd like to get Amthor, and I'd like to help you. He annoyed me a little.
0: I'm listening.
1: Well, Amthor's a tough turkey. Works some kind of blackmail routine on dames who come to him with problems. I think Marriott was his contact man.
0: Let's get to the new part, huh?
1: The jewelry Marriott was after was a jade necklace that belonged to one of Amthor's patients. Well, Marriott fumbled the ball.
0: Yeah?
1: So Amthor figured I had it. He sent me to a little rest home where the teacher to talk. There's a guy there who's a whiz with a hypo. The address is 23rd and Descanso.
0: Okay, okay. Who owns the jade?
1: I told you. One of Amthor's patients.
0: By the name of,
1: I don't know.
0: Oh, Miss Grail.
12: Yes?
0: When were you last to your father's place in Brentwood?
12: Not for several days. Is something wrong?
0: Skip it. Marlowe, I figure what you told me is on the level. But don't make a habit of trying to help me. I might get grateful and lock you up. Give me a call tomorrow.
12: How could he know about me?
1: I don't know. That's what happens when you let a cop go to school. He gets smart. Now fix up your face. We got to get out of the marble quarry.
12: Where?
1: Brentwood. Oh.
12: What's the matter?
1: Oh, it's a funny thing. About every third day I get hungry.
12: I can fix eggs and coffee if you want to wait. You know, you're crazy. Everybody takes a poke at you. They fill you full of drugs, but you bounce right back and hit between tackle and end all over again. And I don't think you even know which team you're on.
1: I don't know which team anybody's on. I don't even know who's playing today. At Brentwood, we saw Mr. Grail, and I've seen healthier-looking gents in the county morgue. His face was gray with worry. Something was eating him, more important than a missing jade necklace. A missing wife.
13: Helen left yesterday. I haven't heard from her since. And have you seen her? Have you?
12: No, dear, but maybe. Well, maybe she went to the beach house.
1: Beach house?
13: It had been rented to Marriott indirectly through the bank.
1: I think I'd better have a look at it.
13: This whole thing has gone too far.
1: Oh? Or maybe it's coming too close to home. Mr. Grail, I don't say you killed Marriott, but you could have. For a good old-fashioned motive.
13: I did not kill him, Mr. Marlowe. But I say it is better that he is dead. I'm not concerned if the police suspect me. I'm concerned about my wife. I'm losing her.
12: Father.
13: And that
12: please.
13: Is why I say all this has got to stop. You drop the case, Mr. Marlowe. I'll pay you well.
1: Oh, fine. I get dragged in, get money shoved at me. I get pushed out, get money shoved at me. Everybody pushes me in, everybody pushes me out. Nobody wants me to do anything. Okay, skip it.
13: I'll put a check in the mail.
1: Yeah, well, I cost a lot to do nothing. I get restless. Throw in a trip to Mexico.
12: Father, where are you?
1: Stay here.
12: Why?
1: Because I want a key to that beach house.
12: But you just told him.
1: I can't stop now. Did the cops stop? Does Helen stop? Do you stop?
12: What do you mean, does Helen stop?
1: Oh, I don't know. If I always knew what I meant, I'd be a genius.
12: You're vicious. You get some horrible satisfaction seeing people torn apart.
1: Sister, you're hanging on to something that's going to smack you hard. If I stick, it smacks you sooner. Sooner and cleaner. Maybe that's why I'm sticking. Oh, but I'd stick anyway, because a guy who hired me got killed.
12: I'll get you the key.
1: We went to the beach house. Things happened there. Some of them I can explain. One thing I can't. After we took a look around, Ann and I were standing there in the dark, looking out that big front window toward the ocean, and before I knew it, we were in a clinch. It's nice to kiss a girl like Ann Grail. I told her she had a cute little face, even if her nose was slightly crooked.
12: It isn't crooked. Just has a bump on it where I got hit with a baseball. I used to play shortstop. Philip.
1: Yeah?
12: What about my father? If we don't find
1: I'm
12: Helen...
1: I'm going to make you mad now, baby. But here goes. Your father really loves Helen. When I came along, you were afraid she might turn me into another Marriott. So you tried to buy me off. That didn't work, and I began to suspect your father. A real tough guesser might say that when he couldn't buy me off either, you decided to be nice to me. Like just now.
12: There's nothing decent about you, is there? Nothing at all.
1: I don't always guess right. I may be wrong. I think I am wrong.
12: Sometimes I hate all men. Young men, handsome men who don't work for a living and almost heels who are private detectives. Helen!
3: Oh, I'm sorry, darling. But you should know by now that men play rough. They soften you up and then they belt you one. Hello, Mr. Marlowe.
1: Hi.
12: I didn't finish, Helen. I hate a lot of women, too. Especially beautiful, expensive blondes. All bubble bath and moonlight and inside, cold and hard like blue steel. Only not that clean.
3: Your slip is showing, darling.
12: I'm leaving. I'll tell Father you're here.
1: Well, how long have you been here, Mrs. Grail?
3: Since yesterday.
1: You just happened to leave the Brentwood place before the cops dropped in on your husband?
3: Oh, please.
1: Look, you hired me to get your necklace, so you stand me up at a corny rum joint and tell Amthor.
3: I'm sorry. I thought you might have had the jade. Please. Please don't blame me. You could have had it. What Amthor did, was it bad?
1: It almost made me mad. Yeah. Now, just what goes between you two?
3: Well, he's blackmailing me.
1: Well, that much even I can figure out.
3: My husband is in love with me. I'm fond of him, and I'm grateful, but I find other men very attractive.
1: I imagine they meet you halfway.
3: I met Amthor through Tom Marriott. He's smart. He does know psychology. He got me talking, and of course I talked too much. He uncovered something, and the blackmailing started. I think if my husband had found out, it would have killed him.
1: So you agreed to give Amthor the necklace?
3: But before I could, it was stolen.
1: By Marriott?
3: Must have been. Amthor probably came to the same conclusion. He decided to kill him, and that's why Marriott wanted you for protection.
1: All right, I'll buy it up to there. What happens now?
3: I want you to help me kill Jules Amthor. Don't you see? You're the only one I can turn to. It's the only way I'll ever have peace. He'll never be satisfied, even if he does get the jade.
1: Why me? Because I have a gun or just because I wear pants?
3: Oh, please. Please, I need you so. I need help and peace desperately. I need you.
1: Have you got anything worked out?
3: Yes, but Amphor has disappeared.
1: Maybe I can find him.
3: Well, then tell him you've got the jade and you're ready to sail.
1: Then what?
3: Well, that's my part.
1: All right, I'll dig him up.
3: Oh, you're wonderful. How would you like not having to earn a living?
1: Wouldn't bother me a bit.
3: When will you be back?
1: I may have a time finding him. Maybe not till tomorrow night.
3: Oh, would you mind kissing me goodbye?
1: No, please. I wouldn't mind at all. I went straight to Amthor's apartment. I had a couple of keys, and one of them fitted the back door. I wanted to surprise Amthor. I thought it would give him a bang. I thought it would kill him. Amthor was on the living room floor. He wasn't mussed, just snapped, the way a pretty girl would snap a stalk of celery. Only for this job, you'd have to be a big man with a big pair of hands. I hustled downtown, bought a late edition. I wanted to see how the police were doing on the Marriott murder. And while I was looking at the paper, somebody was looking at me.
5: I've been trying to find you all over. I got to go away.
1: Yeah, Amthor's dead. I know, you didn't mean to kill him. You just shook him too hard because he wouldn't tell you where Velma is.
5: You find her?
1: Yeah, Moose, I find her.
5: Where is she? You tipped the Johns off on her. I wouldn't want little Velma to do no stretch.
1: Turn me loose, and stop waltzing me around.
5: If the Johns got Velma...
1: Nobody's got her, she's got herself. Yeah, you can see her tomorrow. Now go hide yourself and be here tomorrow night as soon as... Moose showed up tonight like I told him. I sold him on waiting outside the beach house until I called him. That was like lighting a stick of dynamite and telling it not to go off. But I had a plan. Helen was waiting for him.
3: Philip, did you find him? Did you find Amthor?
1: He'll be here around 12.
3: 12. Would you like to look at this?
1: Hmm?
3: This is it, Philip. The necklace.
1: Where'd you get it?
3: I went to Brentwood today. Got it out of my dressing table drawer. Surprise.
1: In a flabbergasted sort of way, yes.
3: It was never stolen.
1: You faked the whole thing?
3: I simply wasn't going to let Amthor get it. When he comes, he can take a look at it.
1: Well, he may have a gun.
3: He'll never get that far. So have I.
1: You went to Brentwood. Then where's Anne and your father?
3: I can't say. They were out. And now I'm going to be very grateful. Here, the necklace. It's yours. You're much too nice to be a grubby detective all your life.
1: You told Marriott this thing had been stolen. Why?
3: Well, he was close to Amthor. They both had to think it was stolen.
1: Marriott fell for that?
3: Of course.
1: And you still think Amthor killed him?
3: Who else?
1: You.
3: Oh, no. No, you can't mean that.
1: Yes, I think Marriott was scared because he'd agreed to help you kill a nosy detective. The same detective Moose took to Florian's joint, the one Florian told Marriott about. Marriott had to help you protect his interest. You knew that. You were living to him and to Amthor and in his modest way to Florian. You supported them. They knew you wouldn't be worth blackmailing if I found you for Moose Malloy.
3: Oh, no,
1: please. I was nifty thinking, darling. At the canyon, one of us would get out of the car. Didn't matter who. Either way, you had Marriott and me separated, and you would tag us one at a time and get your $8,000 and knock off Amthor later. Yeah, it might have worked, too, if it hadn't been for Anne chasing down there after you. Of course, my head's pretty hard.
3: It's true. It's all true. Everybody was closing in on me. I didn't know which way to turn.
1: And it almost worked, sister. I was almost as dead as Marriott. But killing a man with a blackjack, oh, that's no work for a lady.
3: Well, after it happened, I didn't know what you would do. But now I'm so close to peace. So close. Just Amthor. But I can't face it alone. Don't desert me now.
1: Sure. Amthor blackmailed you. He's got something on you, only it isn't what you told me. It isn't just men. Your husband could understand the men. No, it's the clink looming up. And it's no good understanding the clink. Moose is looking for you, Velma.
3: Where is he? Where is Moose?
1: Waiting for me to call him in. 8 years ago, when you were his girl, what did you talk Moose into doing? He went to jail for you. Was it murder or something serious?
3: Where are you going?
1: To tell him that his red head has turned blonde.
3: Come back.
1: Huh? Oh. Oh, a gun. Well, that fits your personality better than a blackjack. And the pearl handle goes

0: Research shows, on average, car accident victims with a lawyer get over 3 times more money than those without one. Better off with Blue Hop.
1: Thanks so much. You and I, just a couple of mugs. But we could have got along.
2: What's stopping us now? I can handle Moose. He broke Amthor's neck yesterday.
1: What did you say?
2: Something I shouldn't have.
1: Amthor is dead.
2: Yeah?
1: Then that leaves only you. I'm sorry, but you know too... too much.
3: I had to do it, Mr. Marlowe. I had to kill her.
2: Hello, hello. Let's have the police.
4: Give me that phone. Give it to me. Don't you realize he saved your life? Why must he suffer for that?
2: The cops always like to solve murders done with my gun.
4: She's dead, isn't that enough? She was evil, all evil.
5: I think I hear a shot, Mr. Marlowe. I think I better come in.
2: Moose, it didn't work out the way I planned.
5: Never mind. I'd like to talk to Velma now.
2: Moose.
5: Don't touch her. She ain't hardly changed. Just like always. Cute as a bug's ear. I wasn't going to bother her none. She done all right. Who done this?
3: I did.
5: You shouldn't have killed her.
2: Moose.
5: You shouldn't have killed Velma.
2: Moose.
5: Get out of my way.
3: Don't come any closer, please.
2: Moose, will you listen to me? Moose! That old black pit opened up again right on schedule. Blacker than the others and deeper. Well, that's the works. That's all I know on account I didn't see so well with my eyeballs scorched. They didn't keep me long at the hospital. 2 hours ago, Randall came and picked me up. And everything I've been telling you, I've been telling him. He's sitting right here in front of me now. I wish I could see Randall. Wish the bandage wasn't on my face. I want to look at his ugly kisser and figure what he's thinking.
6: Marlowe?
2: Yeah?
6: There's a piece of paper here on my desk, a warrant for your arrest. I'm tearing it up.
2: Oh, thanks. Tonight, when it happened, I heard the shots. I still don't know who got hit. It wasn't the kid, was it, Randall?
6: No. No, you can get out of here now if you want to.
2: You mean I'm sprung? Who backed me up? Who got shot? I heard 3.
6: Moose Malloy.
2: Dead?
6: Yes, and Grail. While they were fighting for the gun.
2: Anne's okay, then. Huh. She thought it over while I was in the hospital and came around and backed me up, right?
6: I didn't say. McNulty, see if he gets home.
7: Yeah. I'll buy you a ride in a cab, Marlowe.
2: Hey, what are you putting in my pocket?
6: The necklace. She gave it to you, didn't she?
2: Yeah, I tried it on. It's wrong for my complexion.
6: Then give it to your girlfriend. Strangle yourself with it. No, just go on, beat it.
7: Let's go, Marlowe.
6: Well, you can come in now, Miss Grail.
4: Why didn't you tell him? Why did you have to keep him guessing?
6: About your backing him up? Why don't you tell him? You can catch him outside. Just give Nutty the high sign.
4: Oh, thank you. Thank you.
2: Hey, Nutty.
7: Yeah?
2: What do you know about that redhead pitching for me?
7: Yeah.
2: Hey, are we alone or am I hearing things?
7: What things?
2: Like someone else is walking with us.
7: Oh, you're on the street. Lots of people walk on the street.
2: Oh. She had a cute figure, huh?
7: I didn't notice. Hmm.
2: You must be low on vitamins. she had more than a figure, too. Not a beautiful face, but a good face.
7: I didn't notice.
2: Face like a Sunday school picnic.
7: Oh, there's a cab down the block.
2: Say, are you sure we're alone?
7: Hey, cab!
8: Yes, sir.
2: Oh, well, I guess she thought I liked the blonde chewing on my face. Wish I could tell her. I wish I could...
7: Duck your head, Marlowe. This here's the cab.
8: Where to, mister?
2: 800 South Kingsley.
8: Yes, sir.
2: Hey, Nulty, Hey, what goes... If I didn't have these bandages over my eyes.
8: You going to the same address, too, lady?
2: Nulty, I haven't kissed anybody in a long time. Would it be all right if I kissed you, Nulty?
4: I think it would be just fine.
8: I said, are you going to the same... Oh. Oh, yeah, I guess you are.

0: Now that we've cleared Dick Powell of murder, the rest of our cast can get back on their feet and join him at the footlights for a curtain call.
1: You should have been in tonight's cast, Irving. You used to play in pictures.
0: Well, thanks, Dick. But I'm too old to go through what you went through in tonight's play. Tell me, Claire, how does it happen that a nice girl like you always gets to play the bad girl roles?
2: I don't know, Irving. I guess they've got me typed.

0: They had Dick Powell type for a while, but look what he's doing now.
1: That's right, June. Next week he starts a whole new radio series as a tough detective.
0: You mean I might yet get a chance to play a sweet young housewife?
2: How about me, Mr. Pitchell? You think I could play Hansel and Gretel with Margaret O'Brien?

0: come over a week from tonight. And we'll look for you next week.
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3: NBC News Radio, I'm Tammy Trujillo. A federal immigration agent shot a man in Austin, Texas on Sunday, according to city officials. Austin Mayor Kirk Watson condemned the shooting.
4: With the nature of ICE and the way ICE is doing its business these days and the chaos that we see it performing and fomenting, there's no reason for us to be surprised by it.
3: A source told NBC News the man was in the U.S. illegally and was subject to a final order of removal. Texas DPS says ICE requested help pursuing a blue Toyota Corolla, but the shooting happened before state troopers arrived. President Trump says he's converting his proposed triumphal arch in Washington, D.C. into a top-grade military complex. That story from Jennifer Kuiper.
5: In a post on Truth Social, President Trump says he made the decision at the strong request of the U.S. military as well as for national security purposes. President says the arch would house, store, and have the rapid ability to use large numbers of drones plus snipers on both the roof and plaza areas. Interior Secretary Doug Burgum said earlier this month that work on the proposed arch would begin soon. I'm Jennifer Kuiper.
3: Meanwhile, a new poll shows the president's approval rating has hit a second-term low ahead of November's midterm elections. That story from Lisa Carton.
6: According to the NBC News poll, Trump's approval rating stands at 41% among registered voters. Meanwhile, 55% of voters say they believe Trump's policies have hurt the economy. That's up from 48% in March, before the war in Iran sent prices on gas and other essentials sharply higher. The poll also found Democrats hold a 5% edge in the battle for control of Congress. I'm Lisa Carton.
3: Google says its AI model Gemini hacked three different companies. Google officials say it happened in May during a test of its AI software. The company stressed that in all three cases, the test was stopped before any information was accessed. You're listening to the latest from NBC News Radio.
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11: For this Sunday, we close off our weekend with mostly sunny skies, giving us daytime temperatures in the low 70s and overnight lows in the mid-50s. For tomorrow, looks like we'll have mostly cloudy skies throughout the entire day, with highs remaining in the low 70s, and then continuing throughout the week, we'll be cooling down to the mid-60s by Wednesday. I'm Nate, and that is your latest KIXI forecast.
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0: Hi, I'm Esther, your weekly hostess for an hour of laughter and smiles on KIXI, the very best nostalgia station in our great nation. This evening, we'll blast off with a great episode of Our Miss Brooks. It seems that Principal Conklin has had his phone number changed, causing him all kinds of troubles. Next, we hear from Abbott and Costello in one of their most famous comedy bits. The comedy train rolls along with Henry Aldridge and the question, who's better at business, his mother or his father? As always, we finish with a great comedy song. Love to hear from you. Just write to Esther at laughterbestmedicine.com and I'll get right back to you. Now it's time to relax for an hour and just smile, smile, smile.
1: It's time once again for another comedy episode of Our Miss Brooks, under the direction of Al Lewis. Well, running a high school is usually a difficult task. But Osgood Conklin, principal of Madison High, where Our Miss Brooks teaches English, somehow manages to make it seem even harder.
2: Last week, for instance, it was his anti-gambling crusade. Friday morning at breakfast, I discussed the situation with my landlady.
3: But I didn't think gambling was such a big problem at Madison, Connie.
2: It isn't, Mrs. Davis. But Mr. Stone, head of the Board of Education, is cooperating with the DA's office in a countywide drive against gambling. Naturally, Mr. Conklin hopped on the bandwagon. He's instituted some pretty sweeping reforms in our school.
3: Like what, Connie?
2: Like taking the gum machine out of the cafeteria. Plus which, he deputized me to stamp out penny matching.
3: Did you encounter any in your class, Connie?
2: Well, there were a couple of kids matching pennies in the coat closet during a study period, but it only went on for about 10 minutes.
3: 10 minutes? Didn't you stop them, Connie?
2: Oh, of course I stopped them immediately. May I never get my 55 cents back if I didn't.
3: Well, you're not the only teacher at Madison. Why didn't you get Mr. Boynton to help you out?
2: I did. The next 2 times I investigated that coat closet, I took Mr. Boynton with me.
3: And did you find anyone?
2: Gee, I forgot to look. Well, if you'll excuse me now, Mrs. Davis, I'd better get ready for school. Walter Denton's picking me up in a few minutes.
3: All right, dear. Oh, before you go, would you do me a favor, Connie? Take this $5 and pay my phone bill this afternoon. I'd send it in, but frankly, I'm afraid it's just about overdue. Me and that absent mind of mine.
2: You are quite a pair. Don't worry about it, Mrs. Davis. I'll take it into the company today. Mr. Conklin was in the same predicament a couple of weeks ago. He asked me to attend to the school phone bill for him.
3: But I thought the Board of Education took care of school bills.
2: They do, but this one was an emergency. It seems the auditor in charge of the funds took an unexpected vacation.
3: An unexpected vacation.
2: As the head of the board put it, he went south with the money. Anyway, Mr. Conklin gave me the $30, and I paid it the very first thing I think it was the very first thing.
3: Connie, you did pay that bill, didn't you?
2: Oh, now I remember. I gave it to Walter Denton to pay. For a minute there, I was worried.
3: You gave the school phone bill to Walter Denton to pay, and now you're not worried?
2: No. I can always start looking for another job. Would you mind decreasing the speed of this rocket ship just a little, Walter?
4: For you, fair one, I'll make the old chariot tiptoe. But why so jittery on this most beautiful of all possible days?
2: Because, oh fast one, on this most beautiful of all possible days, I have just been stricken with the most horrible of all possible thoughts. Briefly, the school phone bill I gave you 2 weeks ago.
4: School phone bill. School phone bill.
2: Oh, no, don't tell me you forgot it.
4: School phone bill. Oh, now I remember. Oh, wasn't that the bill that was overdue and Mr. Conklin asked you to pay it for him at once?
2: Yes, that's the one.
4: And you had something important to do downtown and told me to take care of it immediately?
2: Exactly. Oh, well, it's a relief to know that's attended to. I knew you wouldn't let me down, Walter.
4: Of course I wouldn't let you down. I told him to pay it at once when I turned it over to Stretch Snodgrass.
2: Stretch Snodgrass? Listen, Walter, I know Stretch is a great athlete and a good friend of yours, but he's a bird brain.
4: You're just worrying in advance, Miss Brooks. I'm sure he took care of it. But look, there's Stretch going into school now. We'll ask him about it. Hey, Stretch, Wait up a minute.
5: Okay. Hi, Walter. Hello, Miss Brooks.
2: Stretch, I'd like to ask you a question.
5: Fire away.
2: Don't think it's not a temptation. Do you recall the phone bill Walter gave you to pay 2 weeks ago?
4: Remember, Stretch? I told you it was urgent.
5: Urgent? Oh, yeah. Wasn't that the phone bill Mr. Conklin gave Miss Brooks to pay in a hurry?
2: That's right. It was overdue, and I gave it to Walter and told him to pay it without delay.
4: Yeah, and I had something very important to do myself that day, so I gave it to you, and I told you to take care of it immediately.
5: Sure. I remember it all now.
2: Then you took care of it.
5: Absolutely. When I handed that bill to my sister, I told her to pay it at once.
2: To whom it may concern, copy this phone bill and send it along with 10 cents to 5 of your friends, and if no one breaks the chain, who knows, someday you may be the lucky recipient of a very low number at Alcatraz.
6: Well, I've straightened out your office for you, Daddy.
7: Thank you, Harry.
6: I'm certainly glad the telephone company gave you a new number.
7: So am I. The past few days have been quite an ordeal, I can tell you. I still don't know how those telephone people could give a disc jockey the same number as mine.
6: It was just a mistake, Daddy. I'm sure it won't happen again.
7: It better not. Those ridiculous song requests had me frantic. Imagine, I get down to my office, haven't even said good morning to a soul, and 10 people call up and say, good night, Irene.
6: It's all over, and you have a brand new number.
7: Well, not a minute too soon. Mr. Stone is coming over to discuss our anti-gambling campaign this afternoon.
6: I still don't understand why the board is so interested in the district attorney's gambling crusade.
7: It's very simple, my dear. They're merely cooperating with all local agencies to run down the head of a big gambling syndicate purported to be operating in this immediate vicinity. Actually, the police haven't the faintest idea of the man's identity.
6: They don't know anything about him at all?
7: Just that he's referred to as the big boy.
6: The big boy? Well, that's some clue, isn't it?
7: Yes. At least they won't go around looking for a girl. Now, Harriet, if you'll excuse me, I have many... I'll get it. Hello?
8: Hello, this is Dutch. Give me 200 across the board on Harbor Song and the Toy, huh?
7: What's that? What number do you want?
8: Main 5463.
7: Let's see. Yes, this is Main 5463, but I'm...
8: Well, then give me 200 across on Harbor Song and the Toy.
7: Harbor Song? You must have the wrong number.
8: Oh, please. You don't have to be so cagey. We got protection now. Hey, this is Ben a bookie, isn't it?
7: No, this is Osgood, the principal. I mean, there must be some mistake.
8: Look, the big boy gave us this number to call for track conditions, latest odds, and laying off bets. And the big boy don't make no mistakes.
7: The big boy?
8: Yeah. Now use your head and play ball.
7: What?
8: Or we'll use your head and play ball. 200 across on Harbor Song, huh? Goodbye.
6: What's going on, Daddy?
7: Harry, this is terrible. I should have quit while I was a disc jockey. By some fiendish mistake, the telephone company has given me the same number as a bookmaker.
6: Now, calm down, Daddy. All you have to do is call the company and ask them to change it again.
7: But it took 3 days to change it last time, and Mr. Stone is coming here this afternoon. There's only one way out. Harriet, you've got to rush to the phone company and get a repairman to disconnect this phone immediately.
6: All right, Daddy, but I wish you'd relax. There's really nothing to worry about.
7: Nothing to worry about, she says. What if Harbor Song wins?
5: Gosh, Miss Brooks, I thought you'd never come out in the hall.
2: It couldn't be helped, Stretch. My contract here calls for me to teach a little English every day. I'm sorry.
5: Oh, don't be sorry. Most of them kids of yours need to be learned plenty. Well, I just want to tell you I checked up on that phone bill for you. You see, I don't want anybody to go around incinerating that I'm undependable.
2: I don't blame you. That kind of incinerating would burn me up, too. What did you find out about the bill?
5: Well, luckily, my sister realized how important it was.
2: Oh, wonderful. Then she took care of it.
5: I'll say she did. She gave it to my mother to pay. Now your worries are really over. My mother is just as dependable as I am.
2: That's no way for a child to talk about his parents.
4: Look, we're cooked. That phone bill couldn't have been paid. The telephone man is here to disconnect the phone.
2: What?
4: Where is he, Walter?
9: He's right down the hall. He just asked me how to find Mr. Conklin's office, but I stalled him off. I gave him directions to another place entirely.
2: But that's only a temporary stay. Tell me where you directed him, and I'll go find him.
9: Where I directed him, you can't go. Miss Brooks, he's coming back now.
10: Pardon me, ma'am, but could you tell me how to get to Mr. Conklin's office?
2: Mr. Conklin's office? Who's Mr. Conklin?
10: Well, I don't know, but my orders read, disconnect phone in Mr. Osgood Conklin's office.
2: Oh, that Mr. Conklin. You must have been carrying those orders around for quite a while, young man.
10: What do you mean?
2: He died 10 years ago.
10: Oh, I'm sorry to hear that. What about his office?
2: His office? Oh, that's been converted into a student coat closet.
10: Coat closet? Then why did this kid direct me to...
2: Everybody makes mistakes. The phone company must have made a mistake in your instructions. You'd better go back and tell them about it.
10: Okay. Well, that happens once in a while. But I still can't get over this kid sending me on such a wild goose chase.
2: Me either. Seems like a very strange place to be looking for a wild goose. Well, even after the repairman left, I was still jittery for fear he'd come back and reveal the truth about my negligence to Mr. Conklin. It afforded some relief, however, to sit in the cafeteria at lunchtime and pour my baleful story into the handsome ears of Mr. Boynton.
11: Well, now let's see if I've got this straight, Miss Brooks. 2 weeks ago, Mr. Conklin gave you the school phone bill, told you it was overdue and must be paid at once. You gave it to Walter Denton. Walter Denton gave it to Stretch Snodgrass. Stretch Snodgrass gave it to his sister.
2: And the green grass grew all around. It's no use talking, Mr. Boynton. I'm probably in big trouble. Supposing that repairman comes back again to disconnect the phone.
11: Well, isn't there some way to pay the bill before that happens?
2: How? The $30 Mr. Conklin gave me, I gave to Walter with the bill, and he gave it to... Well, we've been all through that. Temporarily, we've got to assume it's gone. And the point is, where am I going to get another $30?
11: Well, perhaps some other member of the faculty might help. That's what friends are for, to help one another. Now, I consider myself a friend of yours, Miss Brooks, and... Well, I want you to know I'm prepared to assist you in this matter.
2: You mean I can count on you for...
11: $2. I'll canvass the rest of the faculty for the remainder. I know they'll come through for you.
2: You think so, Mr. Boynton?
11: Oh, take my word for it. They'll help you to a man.
2: Right now, I'd rather they just help me to some money.
11: Well, if you'll excuse me, Miss Brooks, I'll go see if you were the...
9: Pardon me, Mr. Boynton. And Miss Brooks, he's back. The telephone man is back.
2: No, where is he, Walter?
9: Well, Stretch and I caught him as he was entering the building, right outside Mr. Conklin's office.
2: You didn't let him get into Mr. Conklin's office. Tell me that you thought of a way to stall him again.
9: Well, I didn't, but Stretch thought of a wonderful way.
2: How?
9: He's sitting on his chest.
6: Here, Daddy, I brought you a sandwich. I figured you'd be too upset to eat in the cafeteria today.
12: Oh, you're right, Harriet. Why doesn't that confounded telephone man get here? If Mr. Stone arrives before this phone is disconnected,
6: I... But I don't understand, Daddy. The phone company said they sent a man over much earlier today.
12: I know all about that. But when I called them to send him back, they claimed I died 10 years ago.
6: But that's ridiculous.
12: But thank you, my dear. However, if that fellow doesn't come back, I don't
6: I've got an idea. Why don't you just pull the wire out yourself?
12: What? Me commit a malicious mischief against the telephone company's property? You forget, Harriet, your father is the principal of a great high school. And a high school principal does not resort to such measures, no matter what the emergency.
6: But it might be the only way out.
12: Stop goading me, Harriet. I'm just not physically equipped to try pulling that telephone wire out of the wall. Again.
2: Oh, there you are, Stretch. Walter told me what happened.
5: It was the only way, Miss Brooks. I had to do it.
2: I suppose so, but you were taking an awful chance, right outside the principal's office, too.
5: Well, it couldn't be helped.
2: I guess not. Now get off the man's chest, Stretch.
5: Yes, ma'am.
13: This is extremely decent of you.
2: Well, you see, sir, Stretch here probably thought you were a prowler on account of that black bag you're carrying. That's about it, isn't it, Stretch?
10: Well, I don't know why all this is going on, but right after you told me Mr. Conklin was dead, the telephone company told me he was alive.
2: Well, everyone's entitled to his opinion. Oh, you must have wanted Mr. Conklin Jr. It's Mr. Conklin Sr. who passed on.
10: Yeah, well, I'm glad that's cleared up. Now, where's Junior's office? I've got to take care of his phone.
2: Phone?
9: You mean you've come to reconnect it?
10: No, I've come to disconnect it.
9: Oh, what a shame. The company sent somebody over to do that an hour ago. Well, you've certainly bagged your quota of wild geese today, haven't you?
10: Well, I don't mind telling you it's been a discouraging experience. Well, I'll go back and check in again. This is what I get for not listening to my mother. She said that she wanted me to take up the timpanis. Goodbye for now.
9: You know, I'm going to miss him.
7: Miss Brooks, who was that man who just left the building?
9: Man, Mr. Conklin?
7: Yes, the man with the brown bag.
5: There was no man, Mr. Conklin. And it was a black bag.
7: Thank you, Snodgrass.
5: Yes, sir.
7: Step into my office, please, Miss Brooks.
9: Yes, sir.
7: Now, about that man, the one with the black and brown bag. Was he by any chance the telephone repairman I've been expecting?
9: Oh, were you expecting a telephone repairman?
7: Yes, Miss Brooks. I've gotten someone else's telephone number by mistake. A mistake which could take 3 days to rectify, whereas it only takes 10 minutes to disconnect the phone from the wall.
9: Oh, is that what he was here for?
7: Precisely. And now, may I ask why you so obviously dismissed him?
9: Well, in a few ill-chosen words, Mr. Conklin, I didn't pay the phone bill when you gave me the money 2 weeks ago, and I thought the repairman was here to disconnect your phone because of my negligence, and I'd like to remain on the premises just long enough to say goodbye to some of my friends. I thank you.
7: I never heard such gibberish in all my born days. I've got more serious worries than a delinquent phone bill on my mind, Miss Brooks.
9: You mean it's all right, Mr. Conklin?
7: No, it's not all right, but I'll take that up later. Whatever you do, don't mention your omission to Mr. Stone when he gets here.
9: Mr. Stone?
7: You've got to help me, Miss Brooks. Mr. Stone will be here at any moment to discuss my gambling campaign. However, some very strange phone calls are liable to interrupt my conference. That's why I want you to sit in on this meeting.
9: Me? But Mr. Conklin,
7: I'll say that you're taking notes on our discussion. Your main function, however, is to answer the phone. That's him.
9: But I don't understand, Mr. Conklin. What kind of phone
7: calls? There's no time for explanations now. Be right there, Mr. Stone. Just act perfectly casual, no matter what you hear when you pick up that receiver. And remember, don't repeat a word of it. Well, Mr. Stone, come in.
14: Thank you, Osgood.
7: Miss Brooks here is going to take some notes on our anti-gambling discussion. That is, if you have no objection.
14: Not at all. Nice to see you again, Miss Brooks. You seem to be in the pink.
9: Want
14: to
9: bet? It's nice to see you again, too, Mr. Stone.
7: Sit down, Mr. Stone. Here's a comfortable chair. Miss Brooks, you sit down by that desk with the phone on it.
9: Yes, sir.
7: Well, what's the news from the district attorney's office, Mr. Stone?
14: They haven't made too much progress, Osgood. It's rather a difficult task in view of the fact they don't know just who the big boy is. And two, we can't seem to find out where his syndicate headquarters are located.
7: But they do think it's in this area.
14: Definitely.
7: Oh, good. Then it's just a question of time before the bell rings for his final round. Would you get that, please, Miss Brooks?
9: Yes, sir. Hello?
8: This is Dutch again. Who's this?
9: This is Miss Brooks.
8: Well, what'll they think of next? Now they got a doll answering a phone.
9: Well, thank you.
8: Tell me, sugar. What do you think the track conditions are at Narragansett, huh?
9: Frankly, I haven't given it much thought.
7: Who's that you're talking to, Miss Brooks?
9: It's Dutch, Mr. Conklin.
7: Please make it brief, Miss Brooks. Tell him we're busy.
9: Yes, sir. I'm sorry, Dutch, but we're quite occupied at the moment. And
8: occupied? Oh, look, now, don't give me no rush, Jack. Frenchie told me I should call whenever I feel like it.
9: Oh. Mr. Conklin, Dutch says that Frenchie told him to call.
14: Dutch, Frenchie, who are they?
9: A couple of delegates we know from the United Nations.
7: Just hang up, Miss Brooks. Hang up at once.
9: Yes, Mr. Conklin. Bye, Dutch.
7: Now, as I started to tell you, Mr. Stone, we've done wonders here at Madison. Firstly, by eliminating all vending machines, I've destroyed the impulse to deposit coins in slots of any kind.
9: He's even discouraged use of the public telephone. Naughty word.
14: The instinct to gamble must be crushed at the earliest opportunity. One of the reasons it's so difficult to track down this big boy mob is because of the unwitting protection afforded them by the uninformed. They operate in candy stores, skating rinks, even schools.
7: Even schools?
2: Nice timing, Dutch. Hello?
8: Look, I'm tired of playing games. How's the weather at Narragansett?
2: Well, what do I know about the weather at Narragansett?
14: Just a moment. Narragansett's a big racetrack. Hand me that phone.
2: Oh, no.
14: Hello, Dutch. The conditions at Narragansett are weather clear, track fast. Now, would you like to make a bet?
8: A hatchet man should be a cinch on a fast track, and we got a load bet on him with us. I better lay off about 600 across the board, huh?
14: 600 on hatchet man. It's a bet.
8: Ah, good, good. That's one thing about the big boy. He makes you pay through the nose, but he gives you the service, huh? Well, so long.
14: So long. Well, Osgood, that was a very revealing phone call.
15: Now, just a minute, Mr. Stone. You know where I stand on gambling. Why, we've eliminated penny matching, bottle cap tossing.
2: And any minute, we're going to chop up the weighing machine. Come in, whoever you are.
11: Oh, pardon me, Mr. Conklin, but could I speak with Miss Brooks for just a moment?
15: I suppose so, Boynton, but please be quick about it.
11: Oh, yes, sir. Here, Miss Brooks, here's $20 toward the money you owe for the phone bill.
2: Well, thanks, Mr. Boynton.
11: Oh, don't thank me. Thank your fellow teachers. I didn't have time to reach them all, but everyone I asked who chipped in and said he knew it was a safe bet.
2: Did you hear that, Mr. Conklin? The other teachers are all chipping in. Mr. Boynton could only get $20 now, but they all know it's a safe bet.
14: Safe bet, eh? Miss Brooks, tell me, is this money for the hatchet man, too?
2: Naturally, but I don't think that's a very flattering way to refer to Mr. Conklin.
14: Perhaps he'd like it better if I refer to him by his real name. Eh, big boy?
15: Mr. Stone, there's been a frightful misunderstanding. Miss Brooks, tell Mr. Stone what this money is for.
2: But, Mr. Conklin, you told me not to mention it.
15: Oh, mention it! Mention it!
2: Well, Mr. Stone, this money is for a phone bill that I neglected to pay.
14: I would say your telephone service is functioning admirably.
15: Let me explain, Mr. Stone. Just today, I received a new phone number in answer to a request I made 3 days ago.
14: Why did you want your number changed 3 days ago?
2: Because he hasn't got a recording of Goodnight Irene.
14: Goodnight Irene.
2: Good night. Come on, Mr. Barney.
11: What's going on here?
14: That's what I'd like to know. Why don't you come clean, big boy?
15: Will you please stop calling me by that name, Mr. Stone? The phone company happened to give me the former number of a bookmaker, and it was too late to have it changed before you got here.
14: Balderdash! You sent for a telephone repairman and had the phone disconnected.
2: Yes, why didn't you send for a telephone repairman? I mean, he did send for a repairman, Mr. Stone, but I thought he was coming to disconnect the phone because I hadn't paid the bill, and I sent him away.
14: Unpaid phone bills, mixed up numbers. You know what I think? I think you're all in this together.
11: Mr. Stone, I can't say that I like your attitude.
2: Force yourself.
14: Miss Brooks, can you give me one shred of evidence to support this fantastic phone bill story?
2: Well, sir,
15: Excuse me, everybody, but the door was open, so I thought I'd just botch on in. I've got the news you've been waiting for all day.
2: Really, Stretch? What part of the school is on fire?
15: No, it's about the phone bill. I just found out my mother paid it.
2: She paid it?
15: Sure, here's the receipt.
2: Well, I guess this answers your request for evidence, Mr. Stone. Here, take a look at this.
14: Just what does this receipt mean, Miss Brooks?
2: Read it, you'll see.
14: I already have, and I suppose you read it.
2: Certainly. Received from Madison High School, $30. Signed, the Consolidated Gas Company.
16: Well, Costello, I'm going to New York with you. You know, Bucky Harris, the Yanks manager, gave me a job as coach for as long as you're on the team.
17: Look, Abbott, if you're a coach, you must know all the players.
16: I certainly do.
17: Well, you know, I never met the guys, so you'll have to tell me their names, and then I'll know who's playing on the team.
16: Oh, I'll tell you their names, but you know, strange it may seem, they give these ball players nowadays very peculiar names.
17: You mean funny names?
16: Strange names, pet names, like Dizzy Dean and...
17: His brother Daffy.
16: Daffy Dean.
17: And their French cousin.
16: French?
17: Gouffet.
16: Gouffet Dean, oh, I see. Well, let's see, we have on the bags, we have who's on first, what's on second, I don't know who's on third.
17: That's what I want to find out.
16: I say, who's on first, what's on second, I don't know who's on third.
17: Are you the manager?
16: Yes.
17: You're gonna be the coach too?
16: Yes.
17: Do you know the fellow's name?
16: Oh, I should.
17: Well, then who's on first?
16: Yes.
17: I mean the fellow's name.
16: Who?
17: The guy on first.
16: Who?
17: The first base.
16: Who?
17: The guy playing
16: who
17: first.
16: Who is on first?
17: I'm asking you who's on first.
16: That's the man's name.
17: That's whose name?
16: Yes.
17: Well, go ahead and tell me.
16: That's it.
17: That's who?
16: Yes.
17: You got a first baseman?
16: Certainly.
17: Who's playing first?
16: That's right.
17: When you pay off the first baseman every month, who gets the money?
16: Every dollar of it.
17: All I'm trying to find out is the fellow's name on first base.
16: Who?
17: The guy that gets the
16: That's
17: money.
16: That's it.
17: Who gets the money on
16: he
17: first
16: He does, every dollar. Sometimes his wife comes down and collects it.
17: Whose wife?
16: Yes. What's wrong with that?
17: Look, all I want to know is when you sign up the first baseman, how does he sign his name to the
16: Who?
17: Contract? The guy.
16: Who?
17: How does he sign his
16: That's
17: name?
16: That's how he signs it.
17: Who?
16: Yes.
17: All I'm trying to find out is what's the guy's name on first base?
16: No, what is on second base?
17: I'm not asking you who's on second.
16: Who's on first?
17: One base at a time.
16: Well, don't change the players.
17: I'm not changing nobody.
16: Take it easy, buddy.
17: I'm only asking you, who's the guy on first base?
16: That's right.
17: Okay.
16: All right.
17: Name on first base.
16: No, what is on second?
17: I'm not asking you who's on second.
16: Who's on first?
17: I don't know.
16: Oh, he's on first. We're not talking about him.
17: How did I get on third base?
16: Why, you mentioned his name.
17: If I mention a third baseman's name, who did I say is playing first?
16: No, who's playing first?
17: What's on first?
16: What's on second?
17: I don't know.
16: He's on first.
17: There I go. Back on third again. Now, who's playing third base?
16: Why do you insist on putting who on third base?
17: What am I putting on third?
16: What is on second?
17: You don't want who on second.
16: Who is on first?
17: I don't know. Third base! Look, you got outfield?
16: Sure.
17: The left fielder's name.
16: Why?
17: I just thought I'd ask.
16: Well, I just thought I'd tell you.
17: Then tell me who's playing left field.
16: Who is playing first?
17: I'm not... Stay out of here, you field! I want to know what's the guy's name in left field.
16: No, what is on second?
17: I'm not asking you who's on second.
16: Who's on first?
17: I don't know. Third base!
16: Why?
17: Because.
16: Oh, he's center field.
17: Look, you got a pitcher on the team.
16: Sure.
17: The pitcher's name.
16: Tomorrow.
17: You don't want to tell me today?
16: I'm telling you,
17: then
16: man.
17: Go ahead.
16: Tomorrow.
17: What time?
16: What time what?
17: What time tomorrow you're going to tell me who's pitching?
16: Now listen, who is not pitching?
17: I'll break your arm, you say. Who's on second? I want to know what's the pitcher's name.
16: What's on second?
17: I don't know. Second. Second. The catcher. The catcher's name.
16: Today.
17: Today. And tomorrow's pitching.
16: Now you've got it.
17: All we got is a couple of days on the field. Tomorrow I'm a catcher, too.
16: No, they don't.
17: I get behind the plate, do some fancy catching. Tomorrow's pitching on my team, and a heavy hitter gets up.
16: Yes.
17: Now, the heavy hitter punched the ball. When he punched the ball, me being a good catcher, I want to throw the guy out of first base, so I pick up the ball and throw it to who?
16: Now, that's the first thing you've said right.
17: I don't even know what I'm talking about.
16: That's all you have to do.
17: It's to throw the ball at first base.
16: Yes.
17: Now, who's got it?
16: Naturally.
17: I throw the ball at first base, somebody's got to get it. Now, who has it?
16: Naturally.
17: Who?
16: Naturally.
17: Naturally?
16: Naturally.
17: So I pick up the ball and I throw it to naturally.
16: No, you don't. You throw the ball to who?
17: Naturally.
16: That's the...
17: That's what I say.
16: You're not saying that.
17: I throw the ball to naturally.
16: You throw it to who?
17: Naturally.
16: That's it.
17: That's what I said.
16: You asked me.
17: I throw the ball to who?
16: Naturally.
17: Now, you ask me.
16: You throw the ball to who?
17: Naturally.
16: That's
17: it. Same as you! I throw the ball to who? Whoever it is drops the ball and the guy runs a second.
16: Yes.
17: Who picks up the ball and throws it to what? What throws it to, I don't know. I don't know, throws it back to tomorrow. Triple play.
16: Yes.
17: Another guy gets up and it's a long fly ball to be caught. Why? I don't know. He's on third and I don't give a darn.
16: Well, what?
17: I said, I don't give a darn.
16: Oh, that's our shortstop.
17: I mean, he's on third.
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1: 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Are there smooth, mellow sounds? 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Are there falsetto voices flinging? Check. And you don't even need to ask. 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
3: And now for the Aldridge family. The phrase, never a dull moment, certainly describes a day in the life of a typical teenage American boy like Henry Aldridge. And it more than describes what happens to everyone who comes in contact with him. The scene opens in the Aldridge front hall. It is late afternoon.
22: You! Anybody here?
23: Hello, Alice.
22: Sam, what are you doing home?
23: I finished early at the office. Where have you been, Alice?
22: Why, out. Just out.
23: Did you have a good time?
22: Lovely. As soon as I take my hat off, dear, I'll make us a cup of tea.
23: That'll be nice. Was anyone with you?
22: Where, dear?
23: Out.
22: No, I was all by myself.
23: Oh. Not that I care where you went, Alice. Naturally, your time is your own, but you look a little funny.
22: I do? Well, Sam...
23: Yes?
22: That is... Did you have an interesting day, dear?
23: Fairly interesting.
22: Well, that's good.
23: Did you?
22: Oh, yes, I had the most... I'll go and make the tea.
23: Alice, where were you?
22: Why, Sam, I wasn't going to tell you just yet, but I'm so excited. I've been to an auction sale.
23: I hope you didn't buy anything.
22: Now, dear, you know perfectly well I bought something.
23: All right, let's have it.
22: Well, they're sort of chairs.
23: What kind of chairs?
22: Why, they're the kind that they'd be just grand in a... Well, any place we put them.
23: How many chairs?
22: How many? Sam, they're genuine early American, and it sounded as though they went back to 1840.
23: They went where?
22: And they were awfully cheap, dear, and there's a good deal of wood on them, I know that.
23: I see.
22: But, dear, before you set your heart on them, they may not be chairs.
23: What?
22: Sam, I was way at the back of the hall, and there was a woman with a feather right in front of me.
23: Yes?
22: So I'm not quite sure what I bought.
23: What?
22: But in the living room, Henry...
24: Have you heard about the Browns?
23: What Browns?
24: The Homer Browns. Gee whiz, guess what happened to them?
22: What, Henry?
24: I don't know.
23: What?
24: I just ran into Willie Marshall, and he said something practically unbelievable happened to them.
22: And he didn't say what it was?
24: He doesn't know either. But boy, it's all over town, so somebody ought to know. I'm going to phone Agnes.
23: Well, that's odd. I had lunch with Will Brown today, and he didn't mention anything.
22: Well, whatever's happened to them must have... Oh, my goodness. Is that a truck pulling into our drive?
23: It looks like it.
22: Sam, that must be my chairs.
23: Alice, walk. Don't run.
22: Come and see them, dear.
25: 117 Elm Street, Aldrich.
22: That's right. Just set them right down here. Oh, my, aren't they beautiful.
23: All right, Alice. What are they?
22: Look, Sam, they are chairs. Ladder backs.
23: Well, here are ladies sign here.
22: Yes, of course.
23: Thanks. So long.
22: Goodbye, and thank you. Sam, look, 5 dining room chairs, genuine antiques. Aren't they beautiful?
23: Grand, just grand.
22: Oh, I'm so glad you like them, dear.
23: Oh, I do. There's just one small point I'd like to bring up.
22: Yes?
23: We already have a set of dining room chairs.
22: Now, isn't that just like a man?
23: It is.
22: Dear, there are all kinds of places we can use them.
23: Such as?
22: Such as... And besides, Sam, these chairs are really a wonderful investment.
23: Are they?
22: Of course they are, dear. Antiques always have a high resale value. Didn't you know?
4: And you always said I don't have a good head for business.
23: But, Alice...
4: Come on, dear. Let's go in the living room and take a look around.
23: What for?
4: Well, maybe there's something we can get rid of to make room for the chair.
23: Now, Alice, we're not going to start throwing out my favorite furniture.
24: No kidding, Agnes. Oh, boy. Well, goodbye, Agnes. Gee whiz, the way Agnes understands, it's Homer's uncle who died.
4: Oh, that's too bad.
24: No, it isn't. He left a will or something. Agnes says she hears the Browns have inherited a couple of fortunes.
23: Henry, aren't you being rather mercenary?
24: I know, but... Well, gee whiz, do you realize what that means?
4: Dear, you're entirely too excited.
24: But, Mother, don't you agree it's pretty wonderful when your best friend suddenly becomes successful?
23: I'll answer the phone.
6: Henry, I want you to go and comb your hair.
24: Comb my hair? Just when Homer's fallen into some money?
23: Hello?
10: Hello, Sam. This is Will Brown.
23: Well, I just heard the news. Which brother was it?
10: What's that?
23: Or was it your uncle?
10: Whose uncle? Is this Sam Aldrich?
23: Will, didn't you just come into some money?
10: Well, yes, but...
23: Then I want you to know how sorry I am.
10: Sam, what are you talking about? There's nothing new wrong with my brother.
23: Oh, then what's the story that's going around town?
10: How should I know? You tell me.
23: Never mind.
10: Look, Sam, why don't you and Alice join us for dinner at the Mansion House tonight?
23: The Mansion House?
10: On us, Sam, on us.
23: That sounds like a good idea.
10: That is provided I can reserve a table.
23: Well, Alice and I can provide the chairs.
10: That's funny you should mention chairs, Sam. That's where we picked up some money today.
23: Oh?
10: Elizabeth unloaded an old set of chairs on some sucker at an auction sale.
23: Well, now, Will, isn't that... Well, what was that again?
10: Five old chairs, Sam. We got stung on 15 years ago, and they've been kicking around in our attic ever since.
23: Well...
10: Some fella told us they were genuine antiques.
23: Well, what exactly do these chairs look like?
10: Sort of early American ladder back jobs, with straw seats.
23: And knobs all the way up the legs?
10: The ugliest things you ever saw.
23: Yeah.
10: I sure like to see the expression on the face of the poor guy that got them.
23: Well, I don't think we'll be able to make it for dinner tonight after all.
10: No, why not?
23: Frankly, I suddenly don't have much of an appetite. Henry, never mind making whirlpools with the cream. Just eat your cereal.
24: Sure, Father, I'm eating it. Only, frankly, I'm a little worried about Mother.
4: What about me?
24: Ever since last night, you've been looking kind of sad.
4: Henry, finish your breakfast. You'll be late for school.
24: No, I won't, Mother. There's plenty of time before Homer gets here.
23: Homer's coming over?
24: Sure, to call for me. Mother, look, are you worried about something I've done?
4: Of course not, Henry.
23: Henry, will you run upstairs and get me a handkerchief?
24: Isn't that a handkerchief there in your coat pocket?
23: Now, please get me another one.
24: You want two handkerchiefs?
23: I feel a cold coming on.
24: But why?
23: Now, please, go! I don't want Henry to know a thing about those chairs.
4: He doesn't, dear.
23: And I don't want Homer to know about them, either. He'll trot straight back to Will with the news.
4: Now, Sam...
23: Don't you understand I'll never be able to look Will Brown in the eye again?
4: Is that why you hid the chairs down in the coal bin?
23: Yes. I want you to get rid of them today, do you understand?
4: But, Sam, have you looked at it this way? The longer you keep antiques, the more valuable they become.
23: But, Alice, those chairs are not antiques.
4: But, dear, they will be if we keep them long enough.
23: Alice.
24: Here's your handkerchief, Father, and some aspirin.
23: Aspirin? What for?
24: Gee whiz, you're cold. Here, I'll pour you a glass of water.
23: Henry, I don't need any water.
24: You mean you just swallow them straight?
6: Hey, Henry.
24: I'll be right there, Homer. Goodbye, everybody.
23: Henry, come back here.
24: Well, what is it, Father?
23: Henry, naturally, if you're walking to school with Homer, you'll be talking to him.
24: Sure.
23: Well, then remember this. If he asks you any questions about the family, you know nothing. Absolutely nothing.
24: About what?
23: Nothing.
24: Nothing? Father, is something wrong?
4: No, of course not, Henry.
23: But no matter what Homer asks you, just don't answer it.
6: Hey, Henry, we're going to be late for school.
24: I'm coming, Homer. Goodbye, everybody.
6: Don't forget your books.
24: I won't, Mother. Goodbye.
6: Goodbye, Henry. Have a gumdrop.
24: Homer, are you asking me? Because if you are, I know nothing.
6: About what?
24: Never mind. Let's have a gumdrop.
6: Hey, you don't have to take the whole word.
24: But look at the size bag you have.
6: Boy, that's nothing. Wait till you see what I've got in my pocket.
24: Yeah?
6: Look, licorice, bubble gum, cigars.
24: Cigars?
6: Across the street.
24: Cigars?
6: Sure, they're solid chocolate.
24: Boy, what happened? I thought my father said your uncle didn't die after all.
6: He didn't, but we had a windfall just the same. This morning, my father called me in and said, Homer, how about stepping up your allowance this week?
24: He did?
6: I'll say. And listen, why don't you ask your father to do the same thing?
24: Now, wait, Homer. What are you trying to pump me about?
6: Pump you? How?
24: I've noticed. All you've done is ask me questions. Why doesn't my father increase my allowance? Will I have a gumdrop? Shall we cross the street? Exactly what is it you're driving at?
5: Are you crazy?
24: See, that there's another question. Well, let me tell you, my folks told me to keep my mouth shut, and I'm going to.
5: You mean it's that bad?
24: Homer, if you'll change that from a question to a statement, I'll tell you. Otherwise, you'll just have to wonder.
5: Okay, things at your house are pretty bad, aren't they? I mean, things are bad. Boy, they sure are.
24: Do you know what I overheard my mother tell my father last night? She said she wouldn't ask him for 1 cent to run the house on for the next 6 weeks.
5: Yeah?
24: And she said she had a good head for business, too.
5: Why'd she say a thing like that?
24: Well, maybe she's going to help my father out. Gee, maybe I ought to find a way to help out, too.
5: Henry, you're the very guy I want to talk to. How'd you like to go into business with me?
24: What business?
5: Look, I'm not asking you this, I'm telling you. Did you know there's a terrific demand for secondhand furniture and junk?
24: Huh?
5: Whatever you can dig up, somebody is darn fool enough to pay money for.
24: Homer, since you're not asking me would I like to go into business with you, my answer is yes, I would.
7: If you'll just come with me, Mr. Smith.
9: Uh-huh.
7: The chairs are right here in the coal bin. There they are.
9: Uh-huh.
7: As you see, they're ladder backs.
9: Uh-huh.
7: And quite old, I believe.
9: Uh-huh.
7: Mr. Smith, I'll be perfectly honest with you. I paid $25 for them.
9: Well, you got a good buy. These are valuable chairs.
7: What?
9: Yes, ma'am.
7: You don't say... Wait until my husband hears that. He insists I have no business sense.
9: Where's the sixth chair?
7: I only have five.
9: Oh, too bad. If you had the set of six, I could pay you $65 for them.
7: You would? As much as that?
9: If you had six.
7: Oh, my goodness.
9: Five are worthless.
7: Worthless?
9: To me, they are.
7: Oh.
9: Uh-huh.
7: Now, wait. It just occurred to me, Mr. Smith, there's the slightest possibility I might be able to get the other one.
9: Yes?
7: The couple who used to own them might have it kicking... That is, lying around.
24: Homer, are you sure that auction sale is going on for two more days?
5: Positive. Come on, haul a sack in here.
24: Okay, but what's in your room you can sell?
5: If we look around in corners and underneath things, we might find anything.
24: Hey, I know. Where's your stuffed rattlesnake?
5: Under the bed. Only you know what I was thinking of selling?
24: What?
5: The bed.
24: Homer, you mean you'd auction off your own bed?
5: Sure. My mother heard of one that brought $100 at yesterday's sale.
24: No kidding.
5: Of course, it was hand-carved.
24: Yeah, but the only thing carved on your bed is your initials.
5: So what? Somebody might come along with the same initials and be crazy about it.
24: But supposing you did get $100 for the darn thing, what would you sleep on?
5: Who'd want to sleep?
24: I know, but...
5: And besides, Henry, aren't we trying to raise money to help your folks?
24: Yeah.
5: Okay, then. After all they've done for me, the least I can do in return is sleep on the floor.
24: Homer, my father will certainly appreciate it,
5: Henry,
24: but...
5: Henry, who's that out in the hall?
24: I don't see anyone.
5: It was a woman of some kind. She was sort of tiptoeing along. All of a sudden, she slid into my mother's bedroom.
24: You suppose it's a cleaning woman?
5: Here she comes out again.
12: Well, hello, boy.
24: Mother, is that you?
12: Your father and I dropped in for a little visit with the Browns. My, what a lovely room you had here, Homer. Well, my goodness.
5: What's the matter, Mrs. Aldrich?
12: Homer, that little stool with a straw seat over there in the corner, it looks like...
5: Well, that's the seat part of an old chair we used to have.
12: What?
24: Mother, what's the matter?
12: Homer, where's the rest of it?
5: The back part. My father uses it for a pipe rack.
12: You don't say. Oh, my. Homer, I suppose you're quite attached to that lovely little stool?
5: No. Gee whiz, I only use it to rest my foot on when I'm shining my shoes.
12: Really?
5: Sure. I hardly ever do that.
12: Oh, that's wonderful.
5: I wish my mother took that attitude.
12: And the back of the chair is your father's pipe rack?
5: Sure.
12: Well, will you excuse me, boys? I'm going downstairs and speak to your father.
5: Henry. Do you think your folks have lost their home and they're moving in here with us?
24: Gee whiz.
5: Gee.
24: Homer, are you putting that old stool in the back?
5: Sure. We're going to sell it at the auction.
24: That darn thing?
5: Why not? If it looked good to your mother, it might look good to somebody else.
24: You're crazy.
5: Now listen, Henry. Do you really want to help your folks or don't you?
3: Alice and Sam Aldridge discover that the five antique chairs she had bought at auction were worthless without the sixth, which they are now trying to get from the Browns. As a result, Henry and Homer believe Henry's parents are in financial difficulties. The scene opens at the Browns. It is a little later the same day.
8: As I was saying, Will, I've certainly become attached to that pipe rack of yours.
11: That darn thing?
8: Yes, it sort of grows on you. Why, it was only 5 minutes ago I first laid eyes on it.
11: It took 15 years for it to grow on me.
8: Is that right? I certainly wish it were mine.
11: But Sam, you smoke cigars, don't you?
8: I've suddenly taken up pipes.
11: What do you know? I thought pipes made you deathly sick.
8: Well, they used to, but not anymore, Will.
11: Well, then here, let me make you a present.
8: What?
11: Here's a pipe I've never touched. My wife's brother sent it to me. I wouldn't smoke it with a 10-foot pole.
8: But, Will...
11: It's yours, Sam. And here's some new tobacco I picked up. Yeah, I'll fill it up for you.
8: But you see, Will...
11: Sam, would I ever give you anything if I really wanted it? There. I hope I haven't packed the tobacco in too tight.
8: Oh.
11: Here's a light.
8: Thank you, Will. Thank you very much.
11: Now, there's a smoke with authority, huh?
8: It certainly is. The only thing is, now I really need a place to keep this pipe.
11: What, Sam?
8: I'll buy that pipe rack from you, Will.
11: Well...
22: Sam, did you... Will, what are you two so busy talking about?
8: Why, we're simply...
22: Sam, I never saw you smoke a pipe before.
8: You didn't?
11: Well, you're seeing me do it now. Where have you been, Alice? Out in the kitchen with Elizabeth?
22: No, I just went back upstairs to... Sam, do you feel well?
8: Yes, I feel... Isn't it just a little close in here?
11: No, you noticed it too. Here, let me go open the front door for a minute.
22: Sam is gone.
8: What's gone?
22: The stool up in Homer's room, the other half of that pipe rack.
8: It is?
22: Dear, don't you even care?
8: Care?
11: Sam, I'll tell you what. If you want that doggone pipe rack so much, I'll sell it to you. Yes, sir. Give me a $10 bill and we'll call it square. Sam?
22: Sam? Sam, speak to me.
13: Sold for 25 cents to the boy with the lady in the sailor pants.
14: Gee whiz.
13: Now, you just wait a minute while we get the next few items up on the platform.
14: Boy, Henry, did you see that? 25 cents for my old left roller skate.
24: Imagine, aren't people dumb?
14: I'll say. Boy, they'll buy anything.
13: And now we come to this very interesting item.
24: Homer, it's your shoe. The one my mother was so crazy about.
13: We have here, folks, a very valuable looking, well, it might make a fine milking stool.
14: Or for shining shoes.
13: Did I hear a bit of two?
14: No, gee whiz, I just
24: Homer,
14: said...
24: Homer, keep quiet.
14: Hey, he didn't say two.
13: Two I have. Who'll make it three?
14: Oh, boy.
13: Two I have.

0: Research shows, on average, car accident victims with a lawyer get over 3 times more money than those without one. Better off with Blue Hop.
1: Monroe, who's very eager to have this stew.
2: No, I'm not honest.
3: $10.
2: What?
1: That's more like it. Sold for $10 to the gentleman without a seat in the rear.
2: Can't see back that far.
4: Gee, you know, if I didn't happen to know my father was having financial difficulties, I'd swear it sounded like him.
5: Oh, excuse me. Could you help me right away, please? I want to have this chair.
6: Why, Gus.
7: Afternoon, Mr. Aldrich.
6: I thought this was the cabinet maker's.
7: It is.
6: But, Gus...
7: I'm the new apprentice.
6: Apprentice?
7: Yeah. You know, they take on young fellas and teach them the trade.
6: But, Gus, last week you were an exterminator.
7: Yeah, I give it up.
6: Is that so?
7: Yeah. There I'd be, and there a poor little ant would be, and I'd give a whoosh. And there I'd be, and the little ant wouldn't be. I give it up, Mr. Aldrich.
6: I see.
7: Went against my nature.
6: Well, Gus, you see this chair?
7: Is that what it is?
6: Well, it used to be. Now, can you take this stool?
7: That reminds me of a chair I fixed once for my Aunt Hepzibah. What a wreck.
6: It was?
7: No, she was.
6: Gus, look, the chair wasn't really damaged.
7: Wasn't damaged? Oh, yes, it was. My Uncle Horace, he went clear through it.
6: The back part was used for a pipe rack, you see.
7: No. Couldn't have been used for that. Because Aunt Hepzibah, she never smoked.
6: What's that?
7: Leastways, not a pipe.
6: Now, look, Gus.
7: Although her mother, great Aunt Jezebel, 96 she was, she wouldn't be caught without a corn cob.
6: Now, wait a minute, Gus.
8: Well, Sam, there go the chairs.
6: Thank goodness. I hope I've seen the last of them.
8: You look tired, dear.
6: Alice, do you realize I went through 3 generations of Gus's family to get that chair glued together?
8: Well, let's go in the living room and sit down and count my $65.
6: Your $65?
8: Naturally, dear. I'll give you the $25 I paid for the chairs in the first place.
6: Thank you.
8: And that leaves me a clear profit of $40. And, Sam, even you'll have to admit that's a very good business deal.
6: Exactly how do you figure you cleared $40?
8: That's simple arithmetic, dear. 25 from 65 is 40, isn't it?
6: Well, how about the $10 I paid Will for the pipe rack?
8: Oh, that.
6: And the $10 I paid at the auction for the stew.
8: My goodness, you mean I owe you $20 more?
6: Simple arithmetic, dear.
8: Very well, here you are. That still leaves me a $20 profit.
6: Did I mention it cost $12 to have that 6th chair repaired?
8: $12?
6: That leaves you 8.
8: Well, $8 profit is $8 profit.
6: How much did it cost you to have the chairs carted up here to the house?
8: Why, not very much. Just $4.40. You mean all I have left is $3.60?
6: I'm afraid so, Alice. Perhaps after this you'll leave business to me.
8: Sam, I have a clear profit of $3.60. And any business that doesn't operate in the red is a good business.
9: Mother!
8: Henry, where have you been?
9: Handling a little business deal.
10: Sure, and boy, did we clean up.
6: You too?
10: And Henry has something to say to you.
4: No, Mother. Homer has something to say. It was his idea. Go ahead, you say it.
10: You're a folks, Henry. You say it.
4: No, you.
10: Well...
4: Go on, Homer. Don't be bashful.
10: Well... You've always been pretty nice to me, Mrs. Aldrich. And, Mr. Aldrich, you've been nice to me, too, at times. And now that you've had some hard luck and we've had some good luck, we'd like to give you half of what we've made.
8: Homer, what are you talking about?
4: Mother, I caught on. You didn't think you could keep it from me, did you?
6: Keep what from you, Henry?
10: Mr. Aldrich, Henry and I aren't kids. We can read between the lines. Didn't we just see a whole load of your furniture being hauled away?
8: Yes, dear. We sold it to Mr. Smith.
10: That's what I mean. Gee, if you need money that bad, here, take this. $5.12. Half of what we took in.
6: Homer, we won't do anything of the kind.
4: But, Father, that's the way Homer wants it. That's why he sold a valuable stool right out of his bedroom.
6: What?
10: Sure.
8: Dear, that's very generous of you. Thank you very, very much.
10: You're welcome, Mrs. Aldrich. And I hope you don't have to sell any more of your stuff.
4: Come on, Homer.
10: But if you do, will you let us handle the deal for you? I

0: think we could do a lot better than you could.
1: Sam?
2: And I thought I'd live to see everything.
1: Sam?
2: Now, Alice, don't cry.
1: Dear, I never knew boys could be so wonderful. Think of it. Sharing what they made, 50-50.
2: Yes.
1: Dear, under the circumstances, don't you think we should do exactly as much for them?
2: You mean give them half of your profit?
1: Half of just 360? Oh, no, Sam, half of all the money we got for the chairs.
2: But, Alice, what about our expenses?
1: Sam, did the boys deduct their expenses? Sometimes, dear, I think you don't know the first thing about business.

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3: NBC News Radio, I'm Tammy Trujillo. President Trump will meet with New York City Mayor Zohran Mamdani today. Lizzie Radabali reports.
4: The mayor's office confirmed the two will meet to discuss issues affecting New Yorkers while the president is in town for the United Nations General Assembly meeting. Trump is set to deliver remarks on Tuesday and meet with global leaders. This will be the third public meeting between Trump and the Democratic mayor, who was elected almost a year ago. Mamdani has clashed with the president on a number of issues, including the decision to go to war with Iran. In New York, I'm Lizzie Radabali.
3: A new poll shows President Trump's approval rating is at a second-term low ahead of November's midterm elections. More on that story from Lisa Carton.
5: According to the NBC News poll, Trump's approval rating stands at 41% among registered voters. Meanwhile, 55% of voters say they believe Trump's policies have hurt the economy. That's up from 48% in March, before the war in Iran sent prices on gas and other essentials sharply higher. The poll also found Democrats hold a 5% edge in the battle for control of Congress. I'm Lisa Carton.
3: An ICE officer shot and seriously wounded a Venezuelan man during an incident in North Austin, Texas on Sunday afternoon. A source told NBC News the man was in the U.S. illegally and subject to a final order of removal. He was taken to a local hospital with a gunshot wound to the torso and was in serious but stable condition. Supermodel Cindy Crawford's son is dead. The Los Angeles County Medical Examiner says Presley Gerber passed away at a rehab facility Sunday. The 27-year-old model's been open about his struggles with mental health. The cause of death has not been released. NASA says it's given SpaceX a $946 million contract to fly three more astronauts to the International Space Station. The announcement extends the company's crewed flights to the station through 2030. 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
7: Sunday night is mostly clear with temperatures holding around 56. On Monday, clouds increase throughout the day with a high near 69. Monday night, more clouds with a low around 55. On Tuesday, it starts cloudy with a 20% chance of rain before 8 a.m. and then gradually becomes sunny throughout the day with a high near 68. Tuesday night, mostly cloudy with a low around 54. And on Wednesday, it'll be partly sunny with a high near 67 and then mostly cloudy Wednesday night with a low around 53.
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1: NBC News Radio, I'm Tammy Trujillo. President Trump and French President Emmanuel Macron are set to meet in New York today. Both will be in town for the United Nations General Assembly. Trump will also be meeting with New York City Mayor Zohran Mamdani. Lizzie Radabali reports.
2: The mayor's office confirmed the two will meet to discuss issues affecting New Yorkers while the president is in town for the United Nations General Assembly meeting. Trump is set to deliver remarks on Tuesday and meet with global leaders. This will be the third public meeting between Trump and the Democratic mayor, who was elected almost a year ago. Mamdani has clashed with the president on a number of issues, including the decision to go to war with Iran. In New York, I'm Lizzie Radabali.
1: The CEO of OpenAI will brief the United Nations Security Council this week on developments in artificial intelligence. That story from Mark Mayfield.
3: An OpenAI spokesperson says Sam Altman will address the council during the annual gathering of world leaders in New York for the UN General Assembly. The 15-member Security Council is set to meet Wednesday on AI and international security. An OpenAI spokesperson told Reuters that Altman's remarks are expected to focus on the steps that OpenAI is taking to ensure that AI is safe and benefits people worldwide. I'm Mark Mayfield.
1: Carrot Top is awake and breathing on his own as he remains hospitalized following a suicide attempt. A representative for the comedian, whose real name is Scott Thompson, told TMZ that Thompson is under close medical care and continuing to improve. The comedian's been hospitalized since Friday. Scientists have discovered an enormous new crater on the moon. A study published in Science Advances says the crater measures about 728 feet across and 141 feet deep and was created sometime between April and May of 2024. A NASA blog says researchers believe a fragment of an asteroid or a comet, possibly the size of a 3- to 6-story building, hit the lunar surface and created the crater. 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
6: Sunday night is mostly clear with temperatures holding around 56. On Monday, clouds increase throughout the day with a high near 69. Monday night, more clouds with a low around 55. On Tuesday, it starts cloudy with a 20% chance of rain before 8 a.m. and then gradually becomes sunny throughout the day with a high near 68. Tuesday night, mostly cloudy with a low around 54. And on Wednesday, it'll be partly sunny with a high near 67 and then mostly cloudy Wednesday night with a low around 53.
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1: NBC News Radio, I'm Mark Mayfield. President Trump says he's converting his proposed triumphal arch in Washington, D.C. into a top-grade military complex. Jennifer Kuiper has more.
2: In a post on Truth Social, President Trump says he made the decision at the strong request of the U.S. military as well as for national security purposes. The president says the arch would house, store, and have the rapid ability to use large numbers of drones plus snipers on both the roof and plaza areas. Interior Secretary Doug Burgum said earlier this month that work on the proposed arch would begin soon. I'm Jennifer Kuiper.
1: An ICE officer shot and seriously wounded a Venezuelan man during an incident in Austin, Texas on Sunday afternoon. A source told NBC News the man was in the U.S. illegally and subject to a final order of removal. He was transported to a local hospital with a gunshot wound to the torso and remains in serious but stable condition. Texas DPS officials said ICE had requested assistance in pursuing a blue Toyota Corolla, but the shooting occurred before state troopers arrived at the scene. Illinois Governor J.B. Pritzker is calling for a national effort to help regulate artificial intelligence. Pritzker warned of the dangers of the growing technology during an appearance on ABC's This Week.
3: We really do need to, it's guardrails. We don't need to shut it down entirely. What we need to do is make sure it doesn't get out of control.
1: This comes amid growing concern about the future of AI. President Trump has said he plans to establish a federal AI force and appoint a dedicated AI czar. In a Saturday Truth Social post, Trump dismissed criticisms of AI and data centers as a political hoax set up by opponents to stop U.S. innovation. The son of supermodel Cindy Crawford is dead at the age of 27. Presley Gerber died at a rehabilitation center on Sunday. The Los Angeles County Medical Examiner has not yet released a cause of death. And the Chiefs edged the Colts 33-30 in overtime from Kansas City, capping off a frantic NFL Sunday. 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
8: Sunday night is mostly clear with temperatures holding around 56. On Monday, clouds increase throughout the day with a high near 69. Monday night, more clouds with a low around 55. On Tuesday, it starts cloudy with a 20% chance of rain before 8 a.m. and then gradually becomes sunny throughout the day with a high near 68. Tuesday night, mostly cloudy with a low around 54. And on Wednesday, it'll be partly sunny with a high near 67 and then mostly cloudy Wednesday night with a low around 53.
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1: NBC News Radio, I'm Michael Kastner. An ICE officer shot and seriously wounded a Venezuelan man during an incident in Austin, Texas. More from Mark Mayfield.
2: A source told NBC News the man was in the U.S. illegally and was subject to a final order of removal. He was taken to a local hospital with a gunshot wound to the torso and was in serious but stable condition. Texas DPS says ICE requested help pursuing a blue Toyota Corolla, but the shooting happened before state troopers arrived. Video verified by NBC News appears to show a dark SUV confronting the Corolla, followed by screeching tires and at least three gunshots.
1: President Trump says he's converting his proposed triumphal arch in Washington, D.C. into what he calls a top-grade military complex. In a post on Truth Social, Trump said he made the decision at the strong request of the U.S. military, as well as national security purposes. The president says the arch would house, store, and have the rapid ability to use large numbers of drones plus snipers on both the roof and plaza areas. More Democrats say they plan to vote in person in this November's midterm elections. More from Tammy Trujillo.
3: An NBC News poll of registered Democratic voters found 23% plan to vote by mail, compared to 34% at this time in 2024. Some 26% plan to vote in person at an early voting site. That's up 6%, while another 36% say they plan to vote in person on Election Day. This comes as the Supreme Court has blocked President Trump's latest efforts to restrict mail-in voting. I'm Tammy Trujillo.
1: Gas prices are holding steady at $4.47 a gallon as we start off the work week. That's according to AAA. The price is essentially unchanged from yesterday, but that's still 16 cents higher than a week ago. Michael Kastner, NBC News Radio.
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6: Sunday night is mostly clear with temperatures holding around 56 on Monday. Clouds increase throughout the day with a high near 69. Monday night, more clouds with a low around 55. On Tuesday, it starts cloudy with a 20% chance of rain before 8 a.m. and then gradually becomes sunny throughout the day with a high near 68. Tuesday night, mostly cloudy with a low around 54. And on Wednesday, it'll be partly sunny with a high near 67 and then mostly cloudy Wednesday night with a low around 53.
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1: NBC News Radio, I'm Michael Kastner. Senator Cory Booker says President Trump's move to ban major news outlets from the White House violates the Constitution. The New Jersey Democrats slammed the new policy on NBC's Meet the Press on Sunday.
2: This president has no regard for the First Amendment. He's going after reporters, and this ban just doubles down.
1: Booker also accused the president of using the Justice Department in unprecedented ways to retaliate against reporters. Trump said on True Social Friday that he's barring CNN, MS Now, and Politico due to what he says is their constant reporting of fiction and lies when covering him. The president said other news media outlets will also be banned from the White House soon. President Trump will meet with New York City Mayor Zoran Mamdani today. More from Lizzie Radabali in New York.
3: The mayor's office confirmed the two will meet to discuss issues affecting New Yorkers while the president is in town for the United Nations General Assembly meeting. Trump is set to deliver remarks on Tuesday and meet with global leaders. This will be the third public meeting between Trump and the Democratic mayor, who was elected almost a year ago. Mamdani has clashed with the president on a number of issues, including the decision to go to war with Iran. In New York, I'm Lizzie Radabali.
1: The CEO of OpenAI will brief the UN Security Council this week on developments in artificial intelligence. More from Mark Mayfield.
4: An OpenAI spokesperson says Sam Altman will address the council during the annual gathering of world leaders in New York for the UN General Assembly. The 15-member Security Council is set to meet Wednesday on AI and international security. An OpenAI spokesperson told Reuters that Altman's remarks are expected to focus on the steps that OpenAI is taking to ensure that AI is safe and benefits people worldwide.
1: Michael Kastner, NBC News Radio.
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7: Sunday night is mostly clear with temperatures holding around 56 on Monday. Clouds increase throughout the day with a high near 69. Monday night, more clouds with a low around 55. On Tuesday, it starts cloudy with a 20% chance of rain before 8 a.m. and then gradually becomes sunny throughout the day with a high near 68. Tuesday night, mostly cloudy with a low around 54. And on Wednesday, it'll be partly sunny with a high near 67 and then mostly cloudy Wednesday night with a low around 53.
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1: NBC News Radio, I'm Michael Kastner. President Trump is starting his week in New York as he prepares to meet with Mayor Zoran Mamdani ahead of the UN General Assembly. More from Natalie Migliori.
2: The mayor's hosting the president at Gracie Mansion, their first official meeting since the pair met at the White House in February. Trump is also set to meet with Ukrainian President Volodymyr Zelensky and French President Emmanuel Macron in New York. Meantime, Chinese leader Xi Jinping is skipping New York and heading to Washington to meet with the president one-on-one later this week. So far, Israeli Prime Minister Benjamin Netanyahu and Trump don't have any meetings on the books. In New York, I'm Natalie Migliori.
1: An ICE agent shot a man in Austin, Texas on Sunday, according to city officials. Austin Mayor Kirk Watson condemned the shooting.
3: With the nature of ICE and the way ICE is doing its business these days and the chaos that we see it performing and fomenting, there's no reason for us to be surprised by it.
1: An adult man who suffered a gunshot wound was transported to Del Seton Medical Center and was listed in stable but serious condition. Mayor Watson said local police were not involved in the shooting, but were on the scene conducting traffic control and assisting with the investigation. Supermodel Cindy Crawford's son is dead. The Los Angeles County Medical Examiner says Presley Gerber passed away at a rehab facility on Sunday. The 27-year-old model has been open about his struggles with mental health. The family is asking for privacy during this difficult time. The cause of death has not been released. Gas prices are holding steady at $4.47 a gallon as we start off the work week. That's according to AAA. The price is essentially unchanged from yesterday, but that's still 16 cents higher than a week ago. Michael Kastner, NBC News Radio.
4: This is a Bloomberg Money Minute. Anthropic is partnering with consulting giant Accenture to test the safety of its advanced artificial intelligence models. The company behind Claude is embedding evaluators from the consulting firm directly within its operations. Accenture will conduct assessments to make sure the technology is acting in line with human objectives. Checking on trading, U.S. and Chinese officials hailed positive talks this weekend ahead of this week's summit between President Trump and his counterpart Xi Jinping. Stock futures are seeing gains boosted by signs of progress on geopolitics. And in the next 20 years, baby boomers will be passing down a whole lot of China furniture, decor, and collectibles. All this stuff is overwhelming to many on the receiving end of this avalanche. However, jewelry is a rare exception. Golden gemstones have real market value, small in size, and they can also carry deep sentimental value. That makes inherited jewelry one of the few things family members are eager to keep. Courtney Donahoe, Bloomberg Radio.
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8: Sunday night is mostly clear with temperatures holding around 56. On Monday, clouds increase throughout the day with a high near 69. Monday night, more clouds with a low around 55. On Tuesday, it starts cloudy with a 20% chance of rain before 8 a.m. and then gradually becomes sunny throughout the day with a high near 68. Tuesday night, mostly cloudy with a low around 54. And on Wednesday, it'll be partly sunny with a high near 67 and then mostly cloudy Wednesday night with a low around 53.

Wishing and hoping from Dusty Springfield here on AM 880 KIXI. And personally, I am wishing and hoping that you are having a great Monday morning. As you may have noticed by now, I am not Benny. I am Laura. Laura Dawn. And I get the privilege and pleasure of hanging out with you this morning, filling in. So thanks for having me. I've got some great music lined up and hopefully some nice things to say that will start your week off right. Benny will be back tomorrow, so don't fret. But for now, we've got The Ventures, Peter Frampton, and Dion and the Belmonts to start your morning off right here on Seattle's Retro Radio.

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1: Good morning to the early birds. If you're awake at this time on a Monday, honestly, I'm proud of you. And even if you're not awake, I'm still proud of you. You just don't know it because, well, you're probably not hearing me right now. But those of you who do have your ear on the dial, I've queued up some of our Kixi favorites. Guess who? That's not a question. I'm going to play the band, Guess Who? Okay, sorry. It's too early for this silliness. After Guess Who, we have Bobby Martin and Fleetwood.

be hopefully eating a little breakfast. It is the most important meal of the day, you know. But most importantly, we're starting this week off with the best music ever. Music from the 50s, 60s, 70s, and dare I say, the 80s. I know there's some resistance to a retro station playing 80s or 90s things, but I must say, the 80s ended 47 years ago, so it's technically vintage two times over. But don't worry, we're staying in the 1960s with this next track. The Temptations are coming your way. And after that, we have Dan Fogelberg, Jackie DeShannon, and of course, the Beatles. I promise that when you listen to this music to start your day, it's going to be

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Like I was saying before, this really is the only station where you're going to hear the Temptations, the Beatles, and then Michael Jackson, all in the same couple of songs. It makes it fun. A gamble on the decades. It's Monday morning, and we're trucking along. So to everyone just tuning in and waking up, I've got the perfect one for you next. Morning, Mr. Radio. But you know what? I'll let Al sing this one.

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1: NBC News Radio, I'm Michael Kastner. President Trump says he's asking himself if and when he should blow up all of Iran. Speaking to Fox News Sunday, Trump said Iran better behave and that very big things will happen in the war. Trump didn't go into detail, but has often raised the possibility of escalating the war. President Trump will meet with New York City Mayor Zoran Mamdani later today. In New York City, Lizzie Radabali.
2: The mayor's office confirmed the two will meet to discuss issues affecting New Yorkers while the president is in town for the United Nations General Assembly meeting. Trump is set to deliver remarks on Tuesday and meet with global leaders. This will be the third public meeting between Trump and the Democratic mayor, who was elected almost a year ago. Mamdani has clashed with the president on a number of issues, including the decision to go to war with Iran. In New York, I'm Lizzie Radabali.
1: A new poll shows President Trump's approval rating hit a second-term low ahead of November's midterm elections. More from Lisa Carton.
3: According to the NBC News poll, Trump's approval rating stands at 41% among registered voters. Meanwhile, 55% of voters say they believe Trump's policies have hurt the economy. That's up from 48% in March, before the war in Iran sent prices on gas and other essentials sharply higher. The poll also found Democrats hold a 5% edge in the battle for control of Congress. I'm Lisa Carton.
1: Former Vice President Kamala Harris will be on the campaign trail with Michigan Democrat Abdul El-Sayed this week as the countdown continues to November's midterm elections. The El-Sayed campaign says Harris will be joining the U.S. Senate candidate on the campaign trail Tuesday to discuss health care costs and black maternal health. Before the opening bell, Dow futures have jumped over 400 points. Michael Kastner, NBC News Radio.
4: This is a Bloomberg Money Minute. Anthropic is said to be planning its blockbuster initial public offering for November, according to the Wall Street Journal. That's later than many on Wall Street expected. The company behind Claude was originally looking to go public in October. Investors are expecting Anthropic to be valued at around $2 trillion. Turning to the market, stock futures are being boosted this morning by signs of progress on geopolitical issues. It's a big week for talks, with President Trump set for a summit with China's Xi Jinping on Thursday, and the possibility of talks with Iran's president at the UN General Assembly. And Converse is promising an internal review after a recent ad campaign sparked outrage. CEO Aaron Kane says the image is widely criticized for evoking the KKK and lynching should never have been used. The Nike-owned brand has pulled the ad and says it will make changes to its review process. The backlash heightens the pressure on the struggling brand, which has long been known for its iconic Chuck Taylor sneakers. Courtney Donahoe, Bloomberg Radio.
5: Sunday night is mostly clear with temperatures holding around 56. On Monday, clouds increase throughout the day with a high near 69. Monday night, more clouds with a low around 55. On Tuesday, it starts cloudy with a 20% chance of rain before 8 a.m. and then gradually becomes sunny throughout the day with a high near 68. Tuesday night, mostly cloudy with a low around 54. And on Wednesday, it'll be partly sunny with a high near 67 and then mostly cloudy Wednesday night with a low around 53.
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5: 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It's great. It's great for me because sometimes I like to pretend like I'm listening to it for the first time and like I'm really there when it aired. I'm Laura Dawn, filling in for Benny this morning. You could say I'm the new kid in town. Get it? Because that's the song by the Eagles that's playing next. Oh, wait. You didn't know that yet. Well, hey, guess what?

0: 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All your favorite classic anthems in one place.
1: I've been going through some big life changes lately, trying a lot of new things, and I've been really focused on keeping a good mindset while I'm going into this chapter of my life. I saw something recently that said, if you knew that you were 100 failures away from the success that you long for, you would be so excited every time you failed. And I've been thinking about that a lot because we really are just a few failures away from success. So there's no need to be down on yourself if you encounter a failure. It just means that you're that much closer to getting to where you want to be. I know Mondays can be hard, but I want you to think about that today. So let's go. Let's go now. I gotta stop with these puns leading into the next song. It's too early for puns.

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It's a beautiful morning. It's going to be a beautiful week. There's a lot to look forward to. Of course, continued amazing retro music here on Kixie. But also, this Saturday, I saw that there is a tea festival. The Northwest Tea Festival at Seattle Center on Saturday at 10 a.m. That looks really fun. I love tea. And it's the perfect season for that. Because besides the tea festival, we have the autumn transition to look forward to in general. We're going to start settling in, getting cozy. It's football season. There's going to be cooler weather, pumpkin spice, if you're into it, and the holidays, which reminds me, maybe I should start planning now for some holiday stuff. But wait, don't worry. We're not playing Christmas music yet. That's just a personal to-do. We've got Steeler's Wheel, Dolly Parton, and Soul Survivors up next.

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6: Okay, morning roll call. Coffee in hand? Keys accounted for? Pants on? Excellent. We're ready. Now the only thing we need is some, let's see here. Doobie Brothers? Yeah. Phil Collins? Oh, yeah. Oh, and Jerry Butler. Nice.

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1: NBC News Radio, I'm Michael Kastner. President Trump starts off the week in New York City as he prepares to meet with Mayor Zoran Mamdani ahead of the UN General Assembly. Over 100 leaders are in New York this week to discuss issues including conflicts in the Middle East and Ukraine, along with concerns over AI. The gathering comes after President Trump said in an interview yesterday that he's weighing whether to blow up the entire nation of Iran. Three news outlets banned by the White House are suing the administration. More this morning from Rory O'Neill.
2: Reporters for CNN, MS Now, and Politico were denied access to the White House after President Trump accused the organizations of negative coverage.
3: It's really just cumulative stories over the last few years. You get sick of it.
2: The three news organizations notified the White House Monday morning they will be suing to protect their First Amendment rights and, quote, defend the principle that the government does not decide what the press reports or publishes.
1: An ICE officer shot and seriously wounded a Venezuelan man during an incident in Austin, Texas yesterday. More from Mark Mayfield.
4: A source told NBC News the man was in the U.S. illegally and was subject to a final order of removal. He was taken to a local hospital with a gunshot wound to the torso and was in serious but stable condition. Texas DPS says ICE requested help pursuing a blue Toyota Corolla, but the shooting happened before state troopers arrived. Video verified by NBC News appears to show a dark SUV confronting the Corolla, followed by screeching tires and at least three gunshots.
1: In his first interview since the conclusion of Lindsey Clancy's trial, Patrick Clancy spoke about the loss of the three children he shared with his now ex-wife. In an interview with CBS's 60 Minutes that aired Sunday, he said he believes he did the best he could with the information and resources available at the time, but continues to live with the outcome every day. Michael Kastner, NBC News Radio.
5: This is a Bloomberg Money Minute. Stocks are higher in the early going after U.S. and Chinese officials offered upbeat assessments of their talks on artificial intelligence, trade, and investment. It looks like they're trying to steady things ahead of this week's summit between President Trump and Xi Jinping. Paramount, pledging to stay in California, is part of the settlement talks with state officials over a lawsuit challenging its Warner Brothers deal. Warner Brothers Discovery shares rallying on that news. And actor John Voight pushing for the role of a lifetime. He wants to be the man who revived Hollywood. Voight behind a push for a federal tax credit to bring film and TV production back to the U.S., and he's got a good shot at doing it. There aren't a lot of things that cost $1 million a day, but this is now the going rate in the shipping industry. The cost of hiring a large oil tanker from the Persian Gulf to Asia has risen to a record high of $1.1 million a day. I'm John Tucker. Bloomberg Radio.
6: Sunday night is mostly clear with temperatures holding around 56 on Monday. Clouds increase throughout the day with a high near 69. Monday night, more clouds with a low around 55. On Tuesday, it starts cloudy with a 20% chance of rain before 8 a.m. and then gradually becomes sunny throughout the day with a high near 68. Tuesday night, mostly cloudy with a low around 54. And on Wednesday, it'll be partly sunny with a high near 67 and then mostly cloudy Wednesday night with a low around 53.
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1: Good morning. Consider this your official reminder that you are, in fact, capable of making it through another Monday. And you're off to a fantastic start. If you're sharing your morning with us here on Kixie, we guarantee we've got just the right morning playlist. I'm Laura Dawn, filling in for Benny this morning, and I hope that's all right with you. I have so much fun here, and I always take the opportunity to share the airwaves with you when I can. Oh, that reminds me, my usual time is on Tuesdays at 4 p.m., where I host a little themed hour. I post a theme on Facebook, you comment your song suggestions, and together we put about an hour's worth of music on. I'll be posting tomorrow's theme today, actually, a little early, if you're interested. And if you're listening right now, I'll give you the inside scoop. Tomorrow's theme is seasons. Spring, summer, fall, winter, and everything in between. Give me songs that mention a season, remind you of a season, or just feels like a certain time of year to you. And yes, I'll also be playing some songs by The Four Seasons. So give it a think, and look out for my post on Facebook shortly so you can join the fun.

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1: Well, we've been doing okay without it, but I have to say, I'm very thankful that the sun is peeking its head out. Now, Mr. Sun, we appreciate all that you do, but I can't help but notice that you're kind of taking forever to wake up, and you're going to bed a lot later lately. Let's just make sure this doesn't last for more than 3 months, give or take. Sound good?

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We love Glen Campbell here on Seattle's Retro Radio. Does anything get more retro-y? It's AM 880 KIXI. If you're just joining us, thank you for choosing to spend your Monday morning here with all of us who also enjoy the best music from the 50s, 60s, 70s, and 80s. You're in good company. Oh, speaking of good company, look who just walked in. Dionne Warwick, is that you? Oh my gosh, and Nancy Wilson right behind her. Wow, Mike Reno and Ann Wilson after that. It's a party.

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0: Word this morning that Paramount Skydance has reached a settlement with California and other states suing to block its proposed acquisition of Warner Brothers Discovery. This settlement now paves the way for one of the largest mergers in Hollywood history. The terms include a financial penalty if the company fails to make good on a promise to distribute 30 films per year in theaters. U.S. diesel prices have topped $6.50 a gallon for the first time. This, according to AAA, extending the war-driven rally. The pace of increases has ramped up in September, gaining more than 87 cents so far this month, with prices rising almost every day. And the head of Converse promising to review internal processes following a recent advertisement that was widely criticized as evoking the Ku Klux Klan and lynching. CEO Aaron Kane said in a memo to employees, they're taking a hard look at the company's internal review process. I'm John Tucker, Bloomberg Radio.
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13: Sunday night is mostly clear with temperatures holding around 56 on Monday. Clouds increase throughout the day with a high near 69. Monday night, more clouds with a low around 55. On Tuesday, it starts cloudy with a 20% chance of rain before 8 a.m. and then gradually becomes sunny throughout the day with a high near 68. Tuesday night, mostly cloudy with a low around 54. And on Wednesday, it'll be partly sunny with a high near 67 and then mostly cloudy Wednesday night with a low around 53.
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13: Good morning, everybody. If you're just tuning in, you might notice that I am not Benny. I'm Laura Dawn, and I am having the time of my life filling in for him this morning. He'll be back tomorrow, so don't you fret. Usually, you'll hear me here on Tuesdays at 4 p.m. for my themed hour, and that's an hour you can actually be a part of. If you follow us on Facebook, keep an eye out for my posts. I throw out a theme, you give me songs that fit the theme, and together we build an entire hour of music. And tomorrow's theme is actually already posted. We're doing seasons. Think songs about spring, summer, fall, and winter, songs that mention a season, songs that remind you of a particular time of year, and yes, I will also be playing songs from the four seasons. So, if you've got a song popping into your head right now, head over to our Facebook and throw it my way. I want to see you there, and I want to see what you guys come up with.

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1: So I said this a little earlier for the early birds, but in case you missed it, I wanted to bring it back around because I've been thinking about it a lot this morning. I've been going through some pretty big life changes lately, trying new things, stepping into some unfamiliar territory, and I've really been trying to stay focused on keeping a good mindset as I move into this next chapter. I saw something recently that really stuck with me. It said, if you knew you were 100 failures away from the success you're looking for, you'd be excited every time you failed. And I love that idea, because really, if you knew that every failure was just one step closer to where you want to be, you wouldn't look at it as something to beat yourself up over. You'd look at it as progress. So if you're having a rough Monday or something didn't go the way you wanted it to, give yourself a little grace. Maybe you're not failing. Maybe you're just getting one step closer. All right, that's my little Monday morning pep talk. Now let's get back to the music.
2: Ellie's fine, the sun shines most of the time. And the feeling is laid back.

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4: 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Thank you.

Freddie Fender here on Seattle's Retro Radio. I hope you're all having a beautiful morning. And if you're not, I hope it gets better. You know, I was just thinking of a funny little pet peeve I have, an unpopular opinion, if you will. You know when you go to a concert and the artist gets on stage and goes, "How's everybody doing out there?" And everybody screams, "Woo!" I've always thought if that were me, I'd want to be like, no, I really want to know. Are you guys okay? Is anybody thirsty? Do we need a bathroom break? Does anybody need to vent about anything? Because it's kind of funny when you think about it. You're asking an entire room of thousands of people how they're doing, and there's no way you can know how everybody's actually doing. Somebody could be having the best night of their life, and somebody else is standing three people over having an absolutely terrible time. How's everybody doing? Honestly, man, not great. Not great today. Anyway, I guess it's probably not very practical for an artist to check in with every single person individually. I wish I could check in with all of you individually. But if you're listening to Kixie this morning, I hope you are having a good time. And if you're not, hang out with us. We'll make it better. That's a promise.

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5: 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Are there smooth, mellow sounds? Check. Are there falsetto voices flinging? Check. And you don't even need to ask. There are saxophones present at no extra charge. It's Saturday Night Soundwaves, and it's the more easy rock sounds of KIXI, hosted by me, Seth Thompson. Join me, won't you? I'll be sure to set the mood every Saturday at 5 p.m.

0: Is she really going out with him?
1: Well, there she is. 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
0: Betty, is that Jimmy's ring you're wearing?
1: Mm-hmm. Gee, it must be great riding with him.
0: Is he picking you up after school today?
1: Mm-mm.
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1: This report is sponsored by Popeyes.
2: NBC News Radio, I'm Chris Caraggio. President Trump's events will stop being covered by the White House television press pool after he banned three outlets. CNN, MS Now, and Politico are taking legal action after their reporters were barred from the White House after Trump accused the organizations of negative coverage. The New York Times reports a note to pool members from Fox News' Washington bureau chief said, quote, effective today, the TV pool will not be covering events designated as pool coverage of the president. The attorney for an illegal immigrant who was shot by ICE during a chase in Austin confirms that her client was shot in the back. Kate Lincoln Goldfinch said in a newly posted video that she's seen photos and videos of what happened.
3: He got shot right back here
4: behind his neck.
2: She says that Wilbur Rafael Garces Perez was working as a DoorDash delivery driver yesterday when the shooting happened. Homeland Security said in a statement that he's in federal custody pending removal. The 28-year-old, they say, illegally entered the country under the Biden administration. Iran is threatening new weapons with new capabilities would be used if new attacks are launched by the U.S. This after President Trump ramped up the rhetoric against Tehran over the weekend. A spokesman for Iran's Islamic Revolutionary Guard Corps said, according to the semi-official Fars news agency, that if a new aggression takes place, we will definitely change the weapons and geography of the war. After months of preparations, France is set to welcome Pope Leo this week. Michael Kastner with more.
5: On Friday, the Pope will travel to France, where he's scheduled to visit the cities of Paris, Lourdes, and Metz. Several controversial issues surround the pontiff's upcoming trip, including France's assisted dying law and clerical sexual abuse.
2: A giant new crater on the moon has been discovered by scientists. A study published in Science Advances says the crater measures about 728 feet across and 141 feet deep and was created sometime between April and May of 2024. I'm Chris Caraggio, NBC News Radio.
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7: 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I'm Denise Pellegrini. 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
8: The average first-time home buyer is 40 years old.
7: Chad Treadway, Global Head of Real Estate at J.P. Morgan Asset Management, also says the rental property investment and other residential real estate his group focuses on is primarily in certain parts of the country.
8: We focus on places where people actually need to live near where they work. And what we're seeing is people are going to the Sun Belt, Texas, the Carolinas, Florida. We're also seeing people head west. And so that's where we've really been buying and building our portfolios.
7: Older renters are a fast-growing segment of the rental market amid problems with housing affordability. National League of Cities says those 65 and older are the fastest-growing group of renters as seniors look at economic factors, location, and in some cases hope to have more financial flexibility. And that's the Bloomberg Real Estate Report. I'm Denise Pellegrini.
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5: A better life with Dr. Sanjay Gupta.
6: If there is one public health message that never gets old, it is this. Screening can save lives. And now there's an easier option to test for colorectal cancer and hopefully catch it really early. For the first time, the American Cancer Society is including a simple blood test among its recommended screening options for average-risk adults 45 and older. Colonoscopy is still the gold standard. Why? Well, it can find and remove precancerous growths before they ever turn into cancer. A blood test can't do that, so this isn't meant to replace that. But here's the thing. About 1 in 3 eligible adults still have not been screened at all. And colorectal cancer is now the leading cause of cancer death for Americans under the age of 50. If what's held you back is the prep or the procedure, this option takes away your last excuse. I'm Dr. Sanjay Gupta, helping you live a better life.
7: Sunday night is mostly clear with temperatures holding around 56 on Monday. Clouds increase throughout the day with a high near 69. Monday night, more clouds with a low around 55. On Tuesday, it starts cloudy with a 20% chance of rain before 8 a.m. and then gradually becomes sunny throughout the day with a high near 68. Tuesday night, mostly cloudy with a low around 54. And on Wednesday, it'll be partly sunny with a high near 67 and then mostly cloudy Wednesday night with a low around 53.
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7: 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With a Bloomberg Small Business Report, I'm John Tucker. At Copper Club in downtown Chicago, the burger got taller as the patty got smaller. Owner Art Mendoza says to cut costs, the restaurant trimmed the patty to 7 1/4 ounces from 8. It then piled on fried onion strings and shredded lettuce to jazz the burger up. Restaurants contending with surging beef prices are re-engineering their menus, experimenting with smaller portions and less expensive cuts of meat. More than 80% of operators say their food costs are up, with labor and insurance costs also adding to the pressure. This according to a survey by the National Restaurant Association. After shrinking the patty by around 9%, Mendoza initially kept the burger at $20. He recently hiked the price by $1 as beef costs continue to climb. The industry has struggled to maintain customer visits since recovering from the pandemic. Another poll shows 1/3 of operators say their business wasn't profitable in the first half of the year. And that's the Bloomberg Small Business Report.
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1: It's a John Tesh Radio Show. We have intelligence for your life for you. And do you ever sneak off during the workday to take a nap? I do, often. Turns out, it's not such a bad idea because we now know it can restore your attention and brain power. But would you believe 91% of employees say they regularly nap on the job? That's according to a new survey, which also found that the average workday nap lasts about 38 minutes. 60% of those sleepy workers are hiding their napping habit from their bosses, even though most of them say sleeping on the job improves their productivity and focus. So where is everybody sleeping? The survey results found that people are resting in unused meeting rooms, break rooms, their cars especially, and even in the bathroom at work. If you're in that 91% of nappers, like me, have this statistic ready to share with your boss if she catches you. A 2025 study from the National Institutes of Health found midday rest periods had a positive effect on workplace evaluations. And by the way, Inc. magazine reports that one-third of daily nappers said they were promoted in the past year. Hello, successful napping.
2: Intelligence for your life.
1: And coming up, studies show that a healthy gut microbiome is crucial for good health. We've reported on that many times. So, will taking a probiotic supplement help you achieve a healthier microbiome? Well, my friends at the MD Anderson Cancer Center looked into the pros and cons of probiotics. I'm going to share their findings next. More of the John Tesh Radio Show on the way, but first, it's a news update on Kixie.
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4: New York City Mayor Zoran Mamdani is set to host President Trump at Gracie Mansion ahead of the UN General Assembly. It's their first official meeting since the pair met at the White House back in February. While in New York, Trump is also set to meet with Ukrainian President Volodymyr Zelensky and French President Emmanuel Macron. President Trump's events will stop being covered by the White House television press pool. This comes after reporters for CNN, MS Now, and Politico were barred from the White House after Trump accused the organizations of negative coverage. The three outlets have notified the White House that they are now taking legal action against the administration. The New York Times reports a note to pool members from Fox News' Washington bureau chief said, quote, effective today, the TV pool will not be covering events designated as pool coverage of the president. A Venezuelan man is hospitalized after being shot by an ICE officer yesterday in Austin, Texas. NBC's Ryan Chandler reports the man has been identified as 28-year-old Wilbur Rafael Garces Perez, with an immigration lawyer saying he was an asylum seeker.
5: The victim was hospitalized in serious but stable condition. A DHS spokesperson writing overnight, the man's condition is stable and he is in federal custody pending removal, adding the man illegally entered our country and had a final order of removal.
4: The shooting happened as Garces Perez was making a DoorDash delivery. Texas DPS officials say ICE had requested assistance in pursuing a blue Toyota Corolla, but the shooting occurred before state troopers arrived at the scene. Ready or not, fall is knocking on the door, Monica Nelson reports.
6: If you've been enjoying cooler mornings, longer nights, and maybe one or too many pumpkin spice lattes, there's a reason. Autumn officially arrives Tuesday night with the fall equinox. That's the moment the sun crosses the equator, making day and night nearly equal in length. According to the Old Farmer's Almanac, it happens at 8:04 p.m. Eastern Time. So soak up these last hours of summer, because by tomorrow night, it will officially be sweater weather season.
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7: 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Amazon.com blocking Meta Platform's new AI agent Muse from its retail site. That's after Meta declined a request to remove the bot. What Muse does is help users perform tasks like shopping online, and Amazon has a policy prohibiting others from deploying shopping bots like Muse on its website. Wall Street kicking off the new week to the upside thanks to a decline in the price of oil. That's on hopes for diplomatic talks to end that U.S. war against Iran. And some successful trade talks ahead of a summit between President Trump and China's President Xi Jinping taking place later this week in Washington. Right now, it has the Dow up 0.5%. The Nasdaq, thanks to a rally in chipmakers and AI-related stocks, is up nearly 2%. And the S&P 500 is up 1.3%. And Oura, the maker of those smart rings that monitor your health and sleep patterns, looking to raise $2.2 billion from investors ahead of a planned initial public stock offering. Tom Busby, Bloomberg Radio.
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12: Sunday night is mostly clear with temperatures holding around 56. On Monday, clouds increase throughout the day with a high near 69. Monday night, more clouds with a low around 55. On Tuesday, it starts cloudy with a 20% chance of rain before 8 a.m. and then gradually becomes sunny throughout the day with a high near 68. Tuesday night, mostly cloudy with a low around 54. And on Wednesday, it'll be partly sunny with a high near 67 and then mostly cloudy Wednesday night with a low around 53.

Wound it up to 110. My speedometer said that I hit top end. My foot was glued like lead to the floor. That's all there is, and there ain't no more. Now the boys all thought lost my sense, and telephone poles looked like a picket fence. They said slow down, I see spots. The lines on the road just looked like dots. Took a corner, sideswiped the truck, crossed my fingers just for luck. My fenders was clicking the guardrail post. The guy beside me was white as a ghost.

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1: It's Intelligence for Your Life on the John Tesh Radio Program. Are you like me? Are you trying to eat at the same time every day because you listen to this program and you know how healthy it is for you? Well, first, if you can do this, eat at the same time every day, you and I are going to have better digestion, because when our body knows when food is coming, guess what? It starts getting ready by pumping out digestive enzymes. We'll also sleep better. When our food intake is on a schedule, it helps set our body clock. Our body and brain will know when to anticipate sleep each night and automatically start relaxing. People who don't sleep well have a body clock that's out of sync, and mine is often, by the way. The last benefit of eating meals at the same time every day, the better sleep you're going to be getting will reduce your risk of Alzheimer's. Hello, that's a big headline. Here it is again. The better sleep you're going to be getting will reduce your risk of Alzheimer's disease. According to the American Medical Association, people who sleep the best have less plaque buildup in the brain that is, as you know, linked to Alzheimer's. All that from trying to eat at the same time every day. Let's do it.
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1: Coming up, if you're suffering from brain fog, we're going to clear the mental clouds. We'll share the root causes of fuzzy thinking in a moment. 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
4: NBC News Radio, I'm Chris Caraggio. The White House television press pool will stop covering President Trump's events. This comes after the White House banned CNN, MS Now, and Politico, the outlets that make up the television press pool, CNN, NBC, Fox, ABC, and CBS.

0: said in a joint statement today, no administration should restrict a news organization because it objects to its reporting. President Trump is considering his next steps in Iran, NBC's Keir Simmons reports.
1: Telling Fox News he was in deciding mode on Sunday about Iran and that, quote, my question is, if and when do I blow the entire nation up, they better behave. Americans across the Middle East urged by the State Department to exercise heightened vigilance.
0: Trump has often raised the possibility of escalating the war, which started in February by U.S. and Israeli attacks. The war has now cost more than $43 billion so far, according to U.S. Central Command. President Trump and New York City Mayor Zohran Mamdani are set to meet today in their first official meeting since the pair met at the White House back in February. Trump is also set to meet with Ukrainian President Zelensky and French President Macron while in New York. The son of supermodel Cindy Crawford has died at the age of 27. Michael Kastner with more.
2: Presley Gerber died at a rehabilitation center on Sunday. His sister Kaya is an actress on the FX series The Shards, and their father Randy co-founded Casamigos Tequila with George Clooney. He often talked about his struggles with mental health, including a series on social media.
3: How's it going, everyone? Welcome back to Mental Health Mondays. Today we are going to discuss the holidays and how that can affect your mental health.
2: In one of his final social media posts, Gerber said he was stepping back from making posts about his mental health to taking care of it. In a statement, the family asked for privacy.
0: The FAA is issuing ground stops at multiple airports in the Northeast due to equipment outages. The stops are in place at Newark, Teterboro, and Philadelphia airports. I'm Chris Caraggio, NBC News Radio.
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5: 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If you're flying anywhere today, check with your carrier. That's because all flights have been halted for now at New York's three major airports, JFK, LaGuardia, and Newark Liberty, and at Philadelphia International. It's called a ground stop, and it follows an air traffic control glitch. On Wall Street, stocks are higher after a sharp drop in the price of oil today, a rally in chipmaker shares, and hopes that diplomatic talks to end the war between the U.S. and Iran could be restarted. There's also anticipation ahead of President Trump's summit later this week with China's Xi Jinping. Now, right now, we have the Dow up 0.2%. The tech-heavy NASDAQ up 2%, more than 500 points higher. The S&P is up nearly 1.5%, and oil at $95.20 a barrel. And this ought to wake you up. Coffee futures, now with the lowest prices since June, thanks to growing supplies from Brazil and Vietnam, replenishing inventories in the U.S. and other big coffee-drinking countries. 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
12: Sunday night is mostly clear with temperatures holding around 56. On Monday, clouds increase throughout the day with a high near 69. Monday night, more clouds with a low around 55. On Tuesday, it starts cloudy with a 20% chance of rain before 8 a.m. and then gradually becomes sunny throughout the day with a high near 68. Tuesday night, mostly cloudy with a low around 54. And on Wednesday, it'll be partly sunny with a high near 67 and then mostly cloudy Wednesday night with a low around 53.

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10: 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Are you like me? Do you ever get itchy just hearing somebody mention itchy stuff like lice or even bed bugs? Neurologists say our brain can simulate a physical sensation even when nothing is actually touching us. It is a phenomenon called contagious itch, and it's real. According to a board-certified neurologist, his name is Dr. Cheyenne Lachan, when we hear about bugs crawling on somebody, our brain lights up the same way it would if we were being crawled on. It activates your somatosensory cortex. That is the part of the brain that processes things like pain and touch. And just like that, you're scratching. This reaction is part imagination, part empathy, and part ancient instinct. Our ancestors needed to stay alert to bugs because of disease and parasites. So your brain is wired to overreact just in case. And people who are naturally anxious or extra sensitive to body signals are even more likely to feel all itchy from bug talk. The good news is, experts say, simply reminding yourself that the itch isn't real can help turn the sensation off. You can also do grounding exercises or even distract your senses by touching something cold or textured. Bottom line, we're not crazy, we're just human.

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1: 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Did you know that giving your partner the silent treatment, quote unquote, it causes more damage to a relationship than any other type of conflict? Yep. Researchers at Texas Christian found that refusing to talk or even acknowledge a partner is the most common pattern of conflict in relationships today. It also causes more stress and anxiety than confrontations or arguments. And it can trigger everything from an upset stomach to a urinary tract infection to diarrhea. The silent treatment can even lead to aggression when the person being ignored simply can't stand it anymore. Don't use the silent treatments.
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2: Time for some job intelligence here on the John Tesh Radio Program. If you hate yours, your job, experts are now saying this could be hereditary. Turns out a lot of parents hope that their kids will be happier on the job than they were. But a study in the Journal of Applied Psychology has found that the tendency to hate your job, it runs in families. Researchers studied nearly 2,000 people and found two genetic markers linked to how satisfied people were with their jobs. One was associated with lower job satisfaction. The other was linked to higher satisfaction. Some people are biologically wired to find joy in daily tasks more easily, while others, they have a baseline tendency towards stress or dissatisfaction. You know people like this. Traits like conscientiousness and emotional stability are up to 70% hereditary and can shape how you experience work. So a previous study from the University of Notre Dame done on twins raised together and apart also found that job stress and satisfaction have a strong hereditary link. Workplace conditions still matter, but some people may simply be wired to get more or less satisfaction from their careers. Something to think about.
3: Intelligence for your life.
2: Coming up, there's a travel scam that's catching a lot of people off guard, and it starts with something that seems completely harmless. I'll explain next. Stay right there for more of the John Tesh Radio Show right after this news update.
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5: The White House television press pool will not cover President Trump's events after the White House banned three outlets.
6: Reporters for CNN, MS Now, and Politico were barred from the White House after Trump accused the organizations of negative coverage. The three outlets notified the White House this morning they are taking legal action against the administration. The outlets that make up the television press pool, CNN, NBC, Fox, ABC, and CBS, said in a joint statement, no administration should restrict a news organization because it objects to its reporting.
5: Trump defended his decision this morning in a Truth Social post saying, quote, the White House is not instituting an assault on the free press, but rather instituting an assault on the fake news. Hundreds of flights are delayed after the FAA issued ground stops at several Northeast airports due to equipment outages. Ground stops are in place at Newark, Teterboro, and Philadelphia airports. There have been more than 220 flights delayed at Newark so far. Ground stops at JFK, LaGuardia, and Boston's airport have been lifted. The FAA says fiber optic cables in New Jersey were cut by a construction crew at an off-airport site, which caused the outage. The attorney for an illegal immigrant who was shot by ICE during a chase in Austin, Texas, confirms that her client was shot in the back. Kate Lincoln Goldfinch said in a newly posted video that she has seen photos and videos of what happened.
7: He got shot right back here behind his neck.
5: She says that Wilbur Rafael Garces Perez was seeking asylum and was working as a DoorDash delivery driver yesterday when the shooting happened. He is reportedly in serious but stable condition. Homeland Security said in a statement that he's in federal custody pending removal. The 28-year-old, they say, illegally entered the country under the Biden administration. Gas prices are holding steady at $4.47 a gallon as we start the work week off. That's according to AAA. The price is essentially unchanged from yesterday, but it's still 16 cents higher than a week ago. I'm Chris Caraggio, NBC News Radio.
8: This is a Bloomberg Money Minute. Semiconductor stocks soaring today as early signs of success for Meta's new artificial intelligence agent has sparked a wave of enthusiasm around demand for the chips needed to power such agents. Shares of Advanced Micro Devices jumping as much as 10%. That's putting them on track to close above the $1 trillion mark in market value for the first time. Flights at New York's major airports, including Kennedy, LaGuardia, and Newark, were disrupted after a technical problem at an air traffic control facility in Philadelphia. A so-called ground stop was in effect. The outage comes as New York hosts the UN General Assembly. Technical issues can quickly have extensive knock-on effects for flights around the nation. And Paramount Skydance has settled lawsuits brought by 12 state attorneys general and the Writers Guild trade union, a move that will allow the company to close its historic $110 billion acquisition of Warner Brothers Discovery. I'm John Tucker, Bloomberg Radio.
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7: This is Eric Reiner with a quick look at our Kixi weather outlook. Some sunshine breaking through the clouds for this afternoon at a high near 70. Increasing clouds tonight, though, and a low around 55. For Tuesday, we'll start off cloudy skies, chance of rain, but we'll see gradual clearing for more sunshine in the afternoon and a high near 68. Wednesday, partly sunny again with a high near 66.

0: 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I'm the kind of music obsessive that loves to know the backstories behind the classic hits that we play here on Kixie, and I'll be bringing some of that knowledge to the show, but leaving plenty of time to pack in the hits. So tune in Monday through Friday from 8 p.m. to 11 p.m.
1: I've heard people say that too much of anything is not good for you, baby. But I don't know about that. As many times as we've loved and we've shared love and made love, it doesn't seem to me like it's enough. It's just not enough, man. It's just not enough.

0: You know, Gib, you've heard of doom scrolling. Now there's dream scrolling. I do this. I used to do this with the Sears catalog. The average North American spends nearly 2.5 hours a day dream scrolling, which is looking at dream purchases or things that they'd like to do or own one day. Homes, dream vacations, furniture, and cars, and over 70% say it's time well spent because dream scrolling motivates them to reach their goals. What do you think? I think the danger of dream scrolling like a car is that you can get yourself into a Lamborghini with just some payments.
1: A little bit of money now?
0: Exactly. You don't want to do that.
1: Right, look at what those payment numbers are. I don't know that my credit score qualifies. But look, this is vision boarding. I do this all the time. I will build computers and camera rigs and all this stuff, and I'll put them into a cart and I'll just look at them and be like, wow.
0: Oh gosh, Apple hates you.
1: That's what $50,000 would get me. All right, and then I just take it all out.
0: Yeah. Yeah. People are complaining about you in the Apple boardroom. We got another abandoned cart for a $5,000 computer.
1: Exactly.
0: That's you.
1: Exactly. I do it. I mean, Zillow is not even a home purchasing website anymore. It is now just a doom scrolling, dream scrolling. I want to see what my friend paid for their house website. That's all it is. Yeah. Nobody's finding their houses anymore.
0: I used to do that in the supermarket until I got caught. I was like, I want this, I want that, and then I get the thing, and I would abandon the cart.
1: Right.
0: Until somebody called me on it.
1: Okay, said, well, that's in person.
0: You got to go put this stuff back.
1: I just do it digitally, so nobody has to deal with anything.
0: Okay, yeah. Well, you eat digitally, too. I do.
1: It's
0: less embarrassing. We covered a lot of stuff.
1: We really did. Thanks for coming to our therapy session, everybody.
0: I feel much better.

0: 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As cool now as it was then.
1: Let's talk about decision-making and sleep here on the John Tesh Program. Welcome to Intelligence for Your Life. And if you have a problem you need to solve or something you're mulling over, we want you to sleep on it. This comes from memory optimization expert and our friend Jim Quick, author of Limitless, Upgrade Your Brain, Learn Anything Faster, and Unlock Your Exceptional Life. He says our brains are incredibly active while we're sleeping, processing the day's events. And Quick has found you could use that to your advantage when it comes to problem solving. Simply focus on an issue before going to bed. It might be a disagreement you're having with your spouse or a problem you're trying to solve at work. And then keep a journal handy to write down any thoughts or dreams you remember right after you wake up. Quick goes on to say, the solution may be embedded in what you write down. And even if an answer doesn't come to you, recalling your dreams is a way to improve your memory on its own.
2: Intelligence for Your Life with John Tesh.
1: Coming up, training your sense of smell could actually help protect your brain from cognitive decline. And the exercise takes less than a minute. I'll take you through it next.
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4: 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I'm Chris Caraggio.
5: Major television news networks are refusing to provide pool coverage of President Trump's events after the White House banned three outlets. Reporters for CNN, MS Now, and Politico were barred from the White House after Trump accused the organizations of negative coverage. All three news outlets have filed lawsuits against the administration today, citing freedom of the press under the U.S. Constitution. Flights are being delayed out of Newark and Philadelphia after the FAA ordered ground stops. The FAA cited equipment issues, but didn't say how long it would take to get the system back up and running. Ground stops at JFK, LaGuardia, and Boston's Logan Airport have been lifted with significant delays reported across the Northeast. Civil rights leaders want an independent investigation into yesterday's ICE shooting of an illegal immigrant in Austin, Texas.
6: Outside of DHS, outside of ICE, and outside of the Department of Justice.
5: Roman Palomares, who heads up the League of United Latin American Citizens, says that Wilbur Garces Perez should be shielded from deportation while the investigation plays out. The illegal immigrant was shot.

0: shot in the back during a chase yesterday. The 28-year-old's attorney says he's been moved from a hospital to an immigrant holding facility in Pearsall, Texas. Paramount, Skydance, and a dozen states are settling a lawsuit that aimed to block its $110 billion merger with Warner Brothers Discovery. California Attorney General Rob Bonta said Paramount made several concessions in the deal.
1: With today's settlement, Paramount is required to move production back to the United States by spending, as a floor, at least $300 million more each year in domestic production, in jobs and economic activity and productions right here in this country.
0: The agreement was announced by the two sides today. The settlement removes a major block to closing one of the largest media mergers in history. It'll see two of Hollywood's biggest film studios combine, along with two streaming services and two of the largest cable news operations. I'm Chris Caraggio, NBC News Radio.
2: This is Bloomberg Money Minute. Intel, Advanced Micro Devices, and ARM Holdings soared in today's session as investors got excited about the potential growth of central processing units. The trigger looks to be the popularity of Meta Platforms' Muse artificial intelligence agent. Paramount Skydance reaching a settlement with California and other states suing to block its proposed acquisition of Warner Brothers Discovery. The terms are said to include a financial penalty if the company fails to make good on a promise to distribute 30 films per year in theaters. And with escalating trade war with Canada, President Trump turning to Russian ally Belarus. He says the U.S. is now working with Belarus to secure more supplies of potash. That's the critical ingredient that's used in fertilizers. And now showing at an AMC near you, refinance. AMC Entertainment Holdings seeking to raise almost $4 billion of debt to overhaul much of its capital structure. I'm John Tucker, Bloomberg Radio.
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14: This is Eric Reiner with a quick look at our Kixie weather outlook. Some sunshine breaking through the clouds for this afternoon and a high near 70. Increasing clouds tonight, though, and a low around 55. For Tuesday, we'll start off cloudy skies, chance of rain, but we'll see gradual clearing for more sunshine in the afternoon and a high near 68. Wednesday, partly sunny again with a high near 66.

on a warm summer's evening, on a train bound for nowhere, I met up with a gambler. We were both too tired to sleep, so we took turns of staring

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1: Fascinating piece from our Intelligence for Your Health files to share with you. Did you know that losing your sense of smell, it's often one of the earliest warning signs of Alzheimer's and Parkinson's disease, sometimes appearing a decade before other symptoms? And about 90% of people with early stage Parkinson's and 85% with early stage Alzheimer's have some problem with their sense of smell. Now, there is good news. Training your nose may actually help protect your brain. Nicholas Rowan is an ear, nose, and throat doctor at Johns Hopkins. He says, unlike most cranial nerves, your olfactory nerve can regenerate. And smell training is one way to do this. Just spend about 20 seconds intentionally smelling a few different scents once or twice a day. Researchers often recommend rose, lemon, eucalyptus, and clove. But your morning coffee, freshly cut grass, or herbs from the garden work as well. And by repeatedly sniffing different scents, you can boost neuroplasticity, which is the brain's ability to build new connections. And that is going to help improve your overall cognitive function, even if you don't have a problem with your sense of smell. You can even buy smell training kits online. I've seen these. It's so effective that the scientists at UC Berkeley say doing that for 1 or 2 minutes a day can cut your risk of memory problems by up to 50%.
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1: Coming up, what's the latest relationship trend among young couples? 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We'll look at why couples therapy is on the rise right now. Next.

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6: Well, I didn't see this one coming. We now know the latest trend for younger adults, that would be Generation Z and millennials, is couples therapy. They love it, apparently. Do you? Facebook.com/John Tesh for a comment. And by the way, it's not just for married couples anymore, this therapy, or those thinking about marriage. Young couples, they're getting therapy after only a few months of dating. So the dating app Hinge found out through their results of a survey, 97% of their users prefer to date somebody who actively takes care of their mental health. A large percentage of today's young couples also say they don't want to let minor annoyances, disagreements, and resentments build up for years until they trigger a breakup. So they're turning to therapy to build stronger connections, develop better communication, and to solidify the relationships they care about. Listen to this. Psychologist Jessica January Bear says, young people consider therapy something to be proud of, not a last-ditch effort to save a failing relationship. Today's young couples see therapy as a part of basic life maintenance, and the numbers prove it. The American Psychological Association saying over a third of millennials and Gen Zers have sought counseling.
7: Intelligence for your life. Hello.

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1: A little beauty and wellness intel to share with you. Ladies, for you, you want to look younger, longer? Then experts say slather sunscreen on your neck every day, even when it's cloudy. It's because the skin on the front of our neck is thin, like the skin on our face, so it's more easily damaged by the sun. And a wrinkly neck, it's a dead giveaway of a person's age in one area that's hard to treat with plastic surgery. But according to dermatologist Dr. Doris Day, women who wear sunscreen on a regular basis on their necks have 24% fewer signs of aging on the neck, including deep wrinkles. Bottom line is easy on this. Of course, you want to put on sunscreen every day, but don't forget the neck.
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0: Leaf blowers are controversial, Gib. I hate them.
1: Yes.
0: They're loud. They're often gas-powered, but they're a necessary evil, right? Well, a real time saver, maybe. Fitness researcher David Powell says no. Powell says the typical homeowner saves no more time using a leaf blower over a good old-fashioned leaf rake. I have a feeling you do this. Raking is better for you since you're working a dozen muscle groups in the process. If that's too much work, just mow over them. Research from Michigan State found mowing over all those leaves will give you healthier grass next spring. What's that, mulch?
1: Yeah, it turns into the mulch. So by the way, don't throw away your if you have the little the thing that takes the catches all of the detritus from your mower, save that and use it to create mulch and compost, because that's a great starter for you to be able to refertilize and re-establish a healthy lawn in the spring. The sound of the blower is too much. I understand, especially if you're a commercial level gardener and you're going from spot to spot and you know, you got different surfaces, absolutely use them, but they're so loud and invasive, and people that work in audio like us, it's really, really irritating to have to deal with that.
0: Quick reminder, today's crossword puzzle of a word of the day is detritus. That's detritus.
1: Just trash. It's all the leavings.
0: We could have said trash.

0: 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As cool now as it was then.
1: There's a new study from UC San Diego on pain, and I want to share it with you. John Tesh here on Intelligence for Your Life. For chronic pain, they're recommending mindful meditation. Now, the folks in San Diego, the researchers, applied painful heat to people's legs in their study. But when those study subjects used mindfulness practices, they experienced far less pain. Brain scans showed that the areas of the brain that respond to pain didn't light up like they normally do. Now, if you're not sure how to be fully mindful, it's as simple as sitting still for a minute and really focusing on what you're seeing and hearing, noticing sounds, colors, noticing your breathing pattern. So try this. Set a one-minute timer on your phone. And then anytime you see something that draws your interest, like how the light plays on the wall or the sound of a bird outside, just turn on the timer. You focus on your breath along with what you see, hear, or feel for 1 minute. The scientists say that type of meditation can help with your pain.
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1: And coming up, a best-selling psychologist says one of the best things we can do for our mental health is to make fewer decisions. I'll explain why more choice tends to make us anxious and unhappy. That's next.
3: 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Right now, it's a news update on Kixie.
4: NBC News Radio. I'm Chris Caraccia. The White House television press pool is no longer covering President Trump's events after the White House banned three outlets. Reporters for CNN, MS Now, and Politico were barred from the White House after Trump accused the organizations of negative coverage. The three outlets notified the White House this morning they are taking legal action against the administration. The outlets that make up the television press pool said in a joint statement, no administration should restrict a news organization because it objects to its reporting. A judge has ordered a response by the government by tomorrow, with a hearing set for Wednesday. Hundreds of flights are delayed after the FAA issued ground stops at several Northeast airports due to equipment outages. FAA Administrator Brian Bedford said the outage was caused when fiber optic cables in New Jersey were cut by a construction crew at an off-airport site.
5: Normally it would roll over to the backup, but the backup fiber was unoperational.
4: The ground stops are in place at LaGuardia, JFK, Newark, Teterboro, and Philadelphia airports. There have been more than 220 flights delayed at Newark so far, and travelers are being encouraged to contact their airline regarding flight status. Wall Street is closing higher, with the Nasdaq hitting a new record to start the week. At the closing bell, the Dow Jones gained 366 points, the S&P 500 rose 114 points, and the Nasdaq jumped 599 points to 27,122. Colorado Congresswoman Lauren Boebert is pushing back against

0: allegations she had affairs with multiple staffers. In a video posted to social media over the weekend, she called the accusations a scam.
1: This is more filthy garbage that reaches beyond me. This reaches into the homes of people who have dedicated years of service to Coloradans alongside of me.
0: The Colorado Times Recorder reported a sworn complaint was filed with the U.S. House Committee on Ethics last week. The complaint accused the Republican of having inappropriate relationships with two female staffers and one male aide. It also alleged Boebert paid one of the staffers $200,000 to not file a complaint. I'm Chris Caraggio, NBC News Radio.
2: This is a Bloomberg Money Minute. A fresh record high today for the tech-heavy NASDAQ thanks to a rally in AI stocks sparked by soaring demand for Muse, the new AI agent for Meta Platforms. It's now the most downloaded free app on the Apple App Store and the Google Play Store. With so many people wanting to use that Muse to schedule appointments, make reservations, answer email, and more, shares of Meta today shot up 11.5% and sent demand for AI computer chip makers surging. Shares of Intel up 12%, AMD up 10%, Qualcomm up 9%. With that, the Dow rose 366 points, about 0.75% higher. But it was a tech-heavy NASDAQ that made the day. It shot up 600 points. That's a 2.25% gain. Again, a fresh record high. The S&P up 114. That's 1.5% higher. Oil was lower, though, on rising hopes for talks to end the war in Iran. Still, it's about $96 a barrel right now. Tom Busby, Bloomberg Radio.
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10: This is Derek Ryder with a quick look at our Kixie weather outlook. Some sunshine breaking through the clouds for this afternoon and a high near 70. Increasing clouds tonight, though, and a low around 55. For Tuesday, we'll start off cloudy skies, chance of rain, but we'll see gradual clearing for more sunshine in the afternoon and a high near 68. Wednesday, partly sunny again with a high near 66.

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1: So every day we make dozens of decisions, dozens and dozens of decisions, right? From what to eat for lunch to what to watch on Netflix. But endless choice, we now know, can chip away at our mental health. This is the latest from psychologist Dr. Barry Schwartz, who wrote one of my favorite books, The Paradox of Choice. He says having more options will make people anxious, indecisive, and surprisingly less happy with what they ultimately pick. These studies prove it. When it comes to 401k retirement accounts, the more options a company gave employees, the less likely employees were to sign up. Another study found that grocery store shoppers bought fewer jars of jam when they were presented with 24 flavors instead of just 6. And in a classroom study, students were more likely to complete an extra credit assignment when they were only given 6 topics to choose from instead of 30. I've had this experience myself when I was trying to decide which Snapple to purchase. This is because our brains actually don't like making decisions, because it requires more energy. And it's why Dr. Schwartz recommends limiting your choices when you can. Like if you find a shirt you like, buy it in multiple colors. And delegate decision-making to people you trust. Meanwhile, if you're looking to buy a new phone, find a friend who's happy with theirs and buy that one.
2: Intelligence for your life.
1: And coming up, for generations, we've been told the ideal human body temperature is 98.6 degrees Fahrenheit. And that if your temperature is any higher or lower, it signals a health problem. But a new study says it's time to revise that thinking because the average human temperature is changing. I'll tell you what the new temperature standard is and why it's changing. K-I-

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1: 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AM 880 KIXI.
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8: Pop quiz time here on the John Tesh program. What's the ideal human body temperature? Do you know what it is? For generations, we've been told it's 98.6 degrees Fahrenheit, right? Or exactly 37 degrees Celsius. In fact, those numbers are so universally accepted, they're highlighted on most thermometers. But according to new research from Stanford, the average human body temperature is gradually cooling. In fact, a healthy woman born today can expect her body to run about half a degree cooler than women born a generation ago. And a boy born today will have a body that runs a full degree cooler than their father's, or 97.5 degrees Fahrenheit on average. What's going on? Humans are less active than ever. After all, over the past 200 years, we've increasingly spent less time outdoors, for example, and more time getting cozy inside our homes. We've also transitioned from jobs that involved actively making things with our hands to ones that mostly involve sitting behind desks. Researchers say the upshot is we're burning less energy compared to our ancestors, so our bodies are adapting to a lower metabolic rate. And since our metabolism is linked to our body temperature, the bottom line is simple. Our average core temperature is getting cooler.
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0: John Tesh Radio Show, intelligence for your life and your favorite Kixie music on Seattle's Retro Radio, KIXI. All right, my intelligent friends, do you try to do a good deed or two every day? Then you're probably less stressed than most people. This is according to the latest research from Yale University. They found that acts of kindness, from holding the door for somebody to bringing in the trash barrels from the street for your elderly neighbor, it can make you calmer and happier immediately and even long term. In their study, people rated their stress on a daily basis. When they worked in kind gestures during stressful days, they had much less tension and better moods. That's because when we help others, it gives us a sense of purpose, and it puts our own troubles into perspective.
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0: give. So, what word do you struggle with? I actually have trouble.
1: Sorry.
0: Oh gosh, no! I was talking about like croissant or acai or schedule or Porsche or genre. I've always this is really bad for me because I was a news reporter for so many years. I've always had a hard time with political. me and Tom Brokaw.
1: And the Achilles Laurel. You can't say the Achilles Laurel.
0: Do you have a word? That's a problem.
1: I have a hard time saying both. I always say it like bowl th instead of both.
0: Oh, both.
1: You didn't even know what word I was saying. I say both. I'm not Canadian, but I say both instead of both. I can't say both.
0: The top words, a few of the top words that people say are hard. I mentioned croissant, acai, schedule, Porsche. Oh, yeah, because it's like Porsche or Porsche.
1: Yeah.
0: Genre, gyroscope, Worcestershire.
1: Yeah. Well, okay, Worcestershire is fair. Yeah.
0: Massachusetts, that's fair.
1: Is it?
0: Yeah, Massachusetts hard. Yeah. Hierarchy. These aren't that hard.
1: I mean, you're a professional.
0: Political is horrible.
1: You're a professional broadcaster. None of these should be hard. You know?
0: Yeah, but they are.
1: I know, exactly. Yeah. They're hard for a lot of people. I think nobody knows how to say croissant because they don't want to be pretentious and say it correctly.
0: Yeah.
1: And so they say croissant. And then they feel dumb for saying it. So everybody kind of lives in that middle ground where they're
0: croissant,
1: just like,
0: yeah.
1: Croissant.
0: You remember when the guy that we know that Doug went into Starbucks and he said, I'd like a grande or something like that. And the guy looked at him, the barista looked at him and said, are you trying to say grande? He almost punched the guy in the face.
1: And that's when he started going to Dunkin'.

0: 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As cool now as it was then.
1: This report is sponsored by Mothers Against Drunk Driving.
2: NBC News Radio, I'm Scott Carr. The White House TV press pool has stopped covering President Trump's events after the White House banned three outlets. Reporters from CNN, MS Now, and Politico were all barred from the White House after President Trump accused the organizations of negative coverage. The three outlets have notified the White House they'll take legal action. Now the outlets that make up the rest of the TV press pool say in a joint statement no administration should restrict a news organization because it objects to its reporting. In a post, Trump defends the decision, saying the White House is not instituting an assault on the free press, but rather instituting an assault on the fake news. Ground stops have been issued by the FAA at several northeastern airports today due to equipment outages. They've been in place at New York's

0: outside of ICE and outside of the Department of Justice.
1: He says whoever shot Perez needs to be held accountable.
0: A federal badge is not a shield. A mask is not a license.
1: Perez is being held in an immigrant holding facility in Pearsall, Texas. Wall Street closed trading higher today with the NASDAQ hitting a new record. Markets rallied as AI-related stocks surged while oil prices and treasury yields cooled off. At the closing bell, the Dow Jones had gained 366 points. Scott Carr, NBC News Radio.
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3: 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A fresh record high today for the tech-heavy NASDAQ thanks to a rally in AI stocks sparked by soaring demand for Muse, the new AI agent for Meta Platforms. 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And with so many people wanting to use that Muse to schedule appointments, make reservations, answer email, and more, shares of Meta today shot up 11.5% and sent demand for AI computer chip makers surging. Shares of Intel up 12%, AMD up 10%, Qualcomm up 9%. With that, the Dow rose 366 points, about 0.75% higher. But it was a tech-heavy NASDAQ that made the day. It shot up 600 points. That's a 2.25% gain. Again, a fresh record high. The S&P up 114. That's 1.5% higher. Oil was lower, though, on rising hopes for talks to end the war in Iran. Still, it's about $96 a barrel right now. Tom Busby, Bloomberg Radio.
4: This is Eric Reiner with a quick look at our KXEE weather outlook. Some sunshine breaking through the clouds for this afternoon and a high near 70. Increasing clouds tonight, though, and a low around 55. For Tuesday, we'll start off cloudy skies, chance of rain, but we'll see gradual clearing for more sunshine in the afternoon and a high near 68. Wednesday, partly sunny again with a high near 66.
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7: 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I'm Mike Mayo. You know, there's a phrase we've been hearing pretty constantly on financial media of late, and it's about the K-shaped economy. So picture the letter K. You know, you're straight on one side, you got two arms, right? So one arm moves up, the other moves down. The phrase suggests that one group of us, Americans, is prospering while another is falling behind. Now, that same economy can feel entirely different depending upon where you stand. That description contains a little truth, but you should be very careful not to mistake a useful picture for a complete explanation. It's like using a headline to make an investment decision. America has been producing winners and losers at the same time for almost 250 years. Here's some historical examples. The Industrial Revolution created enormous fortunes while putting other people totally out of work. The 1920s were wonderful for Wall Street and kind of miserable for many farmers. Globalization made products cheaper for consumers while hollowing out some manufacturing communities. The internet has created businesses worth billions, in some cases trillions of dollars, while destroying companies that had once appeared permanent. And just for what it's worth, what about Walmart? They were a category killer, as they're called, when they first showed up. And a lot of communities had to make significant adjustments to allow for Walmart and subsequent big box stores coming into their community. So none of these periods was good for everyone. That did mean America wasn't growing. That distinction matters, especially for you investors. See, an economy is not a still photo. It's a movie. Technology changes. Capital moves. Consumer preferences evolve. Old jobs disappear, as we've just seen.

0: discuss and new jobs emerge. Economists call that creative destruction. Now, markets deal in broad trends. They ask whether the economy as a whole is producing more, whether company revenues are rising, and whether future earnings are likely to improve. These can be favorable even while some households and industries are under genuine pressure. Now, if the claim is that lower income Americans are falling further behind on every important measure, I think we ought to see clearly in the numbers. So recent evidence from the Bank of America gives us a more complicated and more hopeful picture. The bank divides their households into lower and middle and higher income asset groups. In June, after-tax wages for the lower income folks grew at 4.1% from a year ago. That was faster than the 3.4 for the middle and just about the same as 4.2 for the high income. Lower income wage growth was the strongest in nearly 3 years. So sometimes these gaps between the arms on the K widen, sometimes they narrow. A large dynamic economy can produce both outcomes at different times. Now we've received more current evidence that this past week from the government's updated report on second quarter economic growth. Real gross domestic product increased at a 1.5% annual rate, which was slower than the 2.1 predicted, but in any case, no one would call it spectacular. But the headline deserves a second look. Corporate profits supplied another important clue. Profits from current production rose by about $401 billion during the second quarter. The increase was the largest in several years. Domestic non-financial businesses led the advance. Financial companies and overseas earnings contributed as well. So why should earnings and jeepers, learn to read, Mike. Why should retirees and long-term investors care about corporate profits? Well, that's because profits are the bridge between the economy and the stock market. You see, the gross domestic product tells what the economy has produced in total. Corporate profits tell us not how much of that activity businesses in general and or specifically retained after paying their expenses. Stocks don't go up simply because people feel good about the economy. It's not a kumbaya thing, right? Over time, they rise simply because the underlying companies are making more money. That's pretty straightforward. It's also worth noticing what hasn't happened. Higher interest rates, geopolitical conflicts, and years of recession predictions, never-ending recession predictions, have not caused households and businesses to shut down. Surveys across several major developed economies are now showing expansion rather than collapse. Yes, even Europe is starting to get into the game. You should also remember how selective our markets usually recognize the change before it becomes comfortable obvious. Stocks don't wait for every economic question to be answered. They discount what investors believe conditions may look like six months to a year ahead. That's why markets can rise while today's headlines might feel just a tad important. So, just as a little aside, beautiful downtown Quincy, Washington. Those of you who drive I-90 will see the sign for Quincy over toward the west side. Or if you're coming east, you'll still see the sign for Quincy. In any case, what are those people called? CNN, of all people, did an interview and offers us a fascinating example of how the new technologies have developed. Quincy, as you know, is an agricultural community in the central part of the state. Its inexpensive hydropower, available land, and fiber connections attracted many major tech companies and their data centers. The transformation was substantial. Reporting on the community found that its poverty rate fell from nearly 30% in 2012 to roughly only 6% by 2024. That's beyond spectacular. Tax revenues associated with high-value data center property helped to finance a new high school, hospital, library, police and fire facilities, as well as water and sewer improvements. And at the same time, the locals like this too. The property tax levy rate paid by Quincy residents declined because the data centers carried such a large share of the tax base. Quincy doesn't prove that every data center proposal is good. No single town can do that. But it does prove something more useful. Tech-driven development can create benefits far beyond the walls of the facility itself. You know, there's hundreds of towns across the country that would welcome jobs, infrastructure, and a stronger tax base if the arrangement is designed well. And that, too, is creative destruction with an emphasis on the creative part. And that brings me back to the K-shaped economy. One of the problems with that dang litter is that it encourages you to believe that everybody has been permanently assigned to one line. Not exactly. Life is more dynamic than that. Workers change jobs, they get raises, industries migrate, new techs lower some costs and raise others. Wages accelerate in one group while slowing in another. Asset gaps expand and then wage gaps narrow. The proper question isn't whether every American is doing equally well. That's never, ever been true, and I don't know how it ever could be. The proper questions are these. Excuse me. Is the economy creating opportunity? Are wages and incomes growing broadly enough to support spending? Are businesses in the country investing and earning profits? Is inflation moving in a manageable direction? And does the evidence suggest recession or continued, if uneven, expansion? At the moment, all the evidence points to that continued expansion side. That conclusion isn't a forecast that every monthly report will be good. Economic data moves and fits and starts. One month of weak hiring or disappointing retail sales will likely produce alarming headlines. You can't trade off on 1 month. That's nothing. Don't do it, please. 1 month of strong activity can create too much enthusiasm or dismay. The trend is built from a series of reports, not just one single release. And always remember one of our favorite sayings, the trend is your friend, so be on the right side of it. For now, recession risk appears contained because the most important supports, economic supports, remain in place. Households are earning and spending, private demand is growing, credit is functioning, and businesses are profitable. If those pillars begin to weaken together, our conclusion could be that things could change. Until then, a recession headline is just a possibility, not even evidence. Growth isn't booming, not at 1.5%, and inflation isn't defeated. Some households remain strained, and government debt remains a serious long-term consideration. Data centers and AI will create disruption as well as opportunities. But lower income wage growth has strengthened. Private domestic demand has been firm. Corporate profits have surged. Consumers continue spending. And new tech is producing investment in communities that badly want and need it. That isn't a perfect economy. I've never seen one. After more than 5 decades of watching markets and economic cycles, I've learned that progress rarely arrives evenly. It definitely comes in fits and starts, and it always produces winners and losers. It creates problems while solving some others. See, our job isn't to deny the problems. Our job is to put them and keep them in proportion. An uneven economy is not automatically a failing economy. The important question is whether the broad trend still supports rising income, investment, and corporate earnings. And right now, it sure seems like it does. As investors, we all should continue watching the facts rather than the silly headlines and rather than allowing a fashionable phrase or frightening headline to do your thinking for you. I'm Mike Mail. I thank you very much for listening. I hope you found this helpful, and I hope you have a wonderfully positive and productive week ahead.
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2: 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I'm Jim Harvey, President, Founder, and Chief Investment Officer of Opus 111 Group. And today I want to talk about something investors can almost feel happening. Summer is fading. Fall is approaching. And on Wall Street, the mood is changing right along with the season. For much of the summer, investors had plenty to celebrate. Corporate earnings were strong. Artificial intelligence continued attracting extraordinary amounts of capital. Some of America's largest technology companies pushed towards record highs. And despite persistent concerns about inflation, government deficits, and interest rates, the stock market kept climbing. But as we move deeper into September, that comfortable summer narrative is beginning to change. And perhaps the most important evidence isn't coming from the stock market. In fact, it's coming instead from the bond market. This week, the Treasury Department announced that it plans to buy back as much as $6 billion of longer-term Treasury securities, specifically bonds in the 10 to 20-year maturity range. That's three times the size of its previous long-dated buyback operation. Now, $6 billion may not sound like much when we're talking about the finances of the U.S. government. But what's important here isn't merely the dollar amount. It's why the Treasury is doing it and how the bond market reacted to it. Treasury buyback program allows the government to purchase older, less liquid Treasury securities. The central idea is to improve liquidity and the functioning of the Treasury market itself. But this announcement comes against an increasingly difficult backdrop. Long-term Treasury yields have been climbing sharply. The 30-year Treasury yield recently reached its highest level since 2007, right before the credit crisis. And after the Treasury announced this expanded $6 billion buyback, instead of falling, the benchmark 10-year Treasury yield climbed to roughly 4.85%. Think about that for a moment. Treasuries essentially announced additional demand for longer-term bonds, and yields still went higher. That tells us something. The forces pushing long-term interest rates higher may be considerably larger than anything a relatively modest Treasury buyback can overcome. And that's where this becomes important to investors like you. Because Treasury yields aren't some obscure statistic that matters only to institutional bond traders. They are effectively one of the most important prices in the entire financial system. Mortgage rates are heavily influenced by Treasury yields. Corporate borrowing costs are influenced by them. Municipal borrowing costs as well. And the discount rates investors use when determining what they're willing to pay for stocks are also influenced by Treasury yields themselves. So when long-term Treasury rates rise towards 5%, the effect spreads throughout the economy and the financial system. But there's another consequence that I don't think gets nearly enough attention. What are these higher interest rates doing to the cost of Americans' national debt? Because that's where these numbers become staggering. Here's a very simple calculation that I want you to remember. For every 1% percentage point increase in the interest rate on $1 trillion of debt, the additional interest expense is approximately $10 billion every single year. 1% on $1 trillion equals $10 billion. So let's put today's interest rates in perspective. The Congressional Budget Office, otherwise known as the CBO, estimates that the average interest rate on federal debt held by the public is approximately 3.4% in 2026. But look at where the newly issued longer-term Treasury securities are trading today. The 10-year Treasury has approached 4.85%. That's almost 5%. The longer-term maturities have moved beyond 5%. That creates a potential enormous refinancing problem. Suppose the government has $1 trillion of older debt that's been financed at around 1.5% and eventually has to refinance that debt at 4.85%. A 1.5%, the annual interest bill on that $1 trillion was approximately $15 billion. At 4.85%, it's $48 billion. That's an additional $33 billion every year on just $1 trillion of refinanced debt. And remember, we're not talking about a country with $1 trillion of debt. We're talking about a national debt that has now moved beyond $40 trillion. Now, not all of that debt gets refinanced tomorrow. That's an important thing to keep in mind. But if Treasuries issued bonds several years ago at a fixed coupon, the government continues paying that coupon until the security matures. So higher rates don't immediately reprice the entire national debt. Instead, the problem works its way through the federal budget gradually. Older Treasury securities mature, Treasury has to repay them. And because the federal government doesn't have tens of trillions of dollars sitting around in the bank to redeem all that debt, Treasury generally issues new securities to refinance those older obligations that they have to pay off. If the old debt carried a 2% rate and new debt carries 4.5% or 5%, the government's interest expense increases, and that higher cost can remain with us for years. That's why the maturity of the debt matters almost as much as the interest rate. If Treasury finances something with short-term bills, today's high interest cost can potentially decline relatively quickly if short-term rates eventually fall. But if Treasury locks in a 5% borrowing cost for 10, 20, or 30 years, that interest expense becomes part of the federal budget for a very long time. And we're already seeing the consequences. According to the CBO, the federal government is projected to spend approximately $1 trillion on net interest in 2026 alone. Let me emphasize something. That's not paying down the national debt. That's essentially the carrying costs of the national debt. And the CBO projects that net interest expense could more than double over the next decade, from approximately $1 trillion to $2.1 trillion by 2036. At that point, the interest alone would consume nearly one out of every $5 the federal government spends. And net interest expense would nearly equal the entire federal discretionary budget. Think about that. We're potentially talking about spending roughly as much servicing accumulated debt as the federal government spends on virtually all discretionary programs combined. And CBO identifies two reasons for that increase. The first is obvious. We're borrowing more money. CBO projects a federal deficit of roughly $1.9 trillion in 2026, growing to approximately $3 trillion in 2036. Debt held by the public is projected to rise from 101% of GDP today to 120% by 2036. But the second reason is just as important. We're also paying higher interest rates on that expanded debt profile. CBO estimates that the average rate on publicly held federal debt will gradually rise from approximately 3.4% today towards 3.9% later in the decade as older securities mature and are refinanced. And remember, today's longer-term market rates are already considerably higher than that. That's why the bond market matters so much. And there's another problem. Higher interest costs can become self-reinforcing. What do I mean by that? The government has to pay more interest. That increases federal spending. Higher spending increases the deficit. The larger deficit requires additional borrowing. That additional borrowing creates more debt. And that additional debt creates still more interest expense. So you get the idea. It's a cycle. More debt leads to more interest expense. More interest expense creates larger deficits. Larger deficits require more debt, and the cycle repeats. That's why this week's Treasury buyback announcement deserves more attention than a $6 billion headline might otherwise suggest. Treasury isn't eliminating $6 billion of national debt. It's essentially changing the composition of its financing while attempting to improve liquidity in portions of the Treasury market. And that fact, and the fact that long-term yields actually rose following the announcement suggests bonds investors remain concerned about much larger forces, government borrowing, inflation, energy prices, and the enormous amount of capital demanded throughout the economy, leave alone increased military spending. Remember, the federal government isn't the only borrower. Technology companies are spending extraordinary sums building AI infrastructure and data centers. Corporations are issuing bonds. Consumers are borrowing. Governments around the world are borrowing. Everyone's competing for capital. And when the demand for capital increases, lenders can demand a higher return. That's exactly what we're seeing, which brings us back to the stock market. During much of the summer, this was an earnings-driven market. Investors wanted to know, how much did NVIDIA earn? How much technology companies are spending on AI? How quickly are revenues growing? How strong are corporate profit margins? Those questions will always matter, but increasingly this is becoming a macro-driven market. Investors are asking, where are the interest rates going? What happens to inflation if oil remains above $100 a barrel? How much debt will the Treasury have to issue? Who's going to buy the debt? And what interest rates will investors demand before they're willing to lend the United States government money for 10, 20, and 30 years? Those are very different questions, and they're potentially much more important. We've already seen evidence that expectations are changing. Companies can report excellent earnings and still see their stock prices decline. Why? Because when expectations become extraordinarily high, even extraordinary results may already be reflected in the price. The same thing appears to be happening in bonds. Treasury announces a larger than previous buyback, and the bond market essentially shrugs. So, what should investors do? First, don't make investment decisions based on the calendar. Yeah, September has historically been the weakest month of the year for stocks, but seasonal averages aren't investment strategies. Second, keep your eye on the bond market. Rarely do stock market investors do that. For years, investors have become accustomed to watching the Federal Reserve. But the Federal Reserve primarily controls only short-term interest rates. In fact, the federal funds rate. It does not control what investors demand to lend money to the United States government in bonds out 10, 20, and 30 years. Third, revisit portfolio risk in your holdings. If you've enjoyed substantial gains over the past several years, and who hasn't, particularly in technology and other highly valued areas of the market, ask whether your portfolio still represents the amount of risk you intend to take, or put another way, trim some profits. Not because we know a correction is coming. We don't. I think we're going to see one. But successful investors isn't about predicting every market decline. It's about making sure you can live through the one when it inevitably arrives. And finally, don't confuse volatility with failure. Markets move in cycles. Leadership changes. Interest rates change. Economic conditions change. And sometimes the investments everyone ignored become more attractive, while investments everybody loved become harder to justify at their current prices. What we're talking about is bonds becoming more attractive and the Mag 7 stocks being a little less supported by their current price. That's why diversification and discipline matters. As summer fades into fall, Wall Street's attention is shifting. The easy enthusiasm of June and July is giving way to harder questions about inflation, oil, national debt, treasury issuance, and interest rates. And perhaps the most important question isn't whether Treasury buybacks $6 billion of bonds. It's this. What happens if the United States has to refinance trillions of dollars of existing debt at 4, 5, or potentially even higher interest rates? Because every additional 1% on $1 trillion represents another $10 billion a year in interest expense. And when you're dealing with tens of trillions of dollars, the math gets very big, very quickly. Because eventually, the national debt isn't simply a Washington political issue. It becomes an interest rate issue, an inflation issue, a tax issue, a government spending issue, and ultimately, an investment issue for you. These are the questions we're watching closely at Opus 111 Group. I'm Jim Harvey, President, Founder, and Chief Investment Officer, and this has been the Opus 111 Group Wealth Intelligence Report. 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It's about recognizing when the underlying environment is changing and making sure your financial plan is prepared for whatever comes next.
1: 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Sections of this show contain forward-thinking statements that are not guarantees of future performance. This information is from sources we believe to be reliable. However, we cannot guarantee that it is accurate or complete. These comments are for informational purposes only and should not be construed as investment advice, nor as a recommendation to buy or sell any security or investment product mentioned in this show. Investment involves risk and is not indicative of future results. Individual circumstances do vary. Diversification does not assure a profit or protect against loss in declining markets, and diversification cannot guarantee that any objective or goal will be achieved. Please consult an investment professional prior to making any investment decisions.
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7: 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I am your host, Steve Summers. Before we jump in today, let me take a step back because I remember this conversation like it was yesterday. I was talking to Dr. Neil Levin just a few years ago, and I asked him, I said, Dr. Levin, if you were stuck on a desert island, what key nutrients would you take? Because, you know, it's confusing for us. There are so many vitamins out there. What is the most important one? If you're like me, I don't want to take 10 to 20 pills a day. I just don't. So anyway, Dr. Levin said, Steve, we're working on this. A few years went by, and folks, here we are today. And on the show to talk with us about that, Dr. Neil Levin is here. He's a chiropractor, nutritionist, and high-level advisor to Purity Products. Dr. Levin, I remember that conversation. I do. Welcome back to the show.
8: You know, that's funny. I remember that conversation as well, and you weren't the only one who had asked me that. I've had so many patients over the years ask me just about that. Doc, you know, if you were stuck on a desert island and you could only have one thing, what would it be? Or, Doc, I don't want to take... I'm giving them five or six formulas. Doc, I just want one thing. And this super pill is the answer to that question. I brought that question back to Purity Products and I said, look, this is getting unruly. I mean, I'm giving my patients a multi. I'm giving them fish oil and krill oil. If they're over 45, they need the CoQ10. Mm-hmm. All the multis are underpowered in terms of vitamin D. So I'm giving them vitamin D. The B12s and all these multis are wrong. Folks over 50, 60 can't absorb it. I'm giving them a B12.
7: Right.
8: And it was getting, they're walking out of here with a bag of pills and they're rolling their eyes at me. So I said to Purity, I'm like, guys, we got to come up with one super formula is what I called it. And they came back, it took them about a year to do it.
7: Wow.
8: And they came back with the super pill. And this is the answer. When I have somebody that says, I just want one thing.
7: Right.
8: This is what I give them, Steve, because this is the multivitamin. I'm talking about a world-class multivitamin. So, this is your krill oil. It's your fish oil. It's your CoQ10. This has got as much lutein, Steve, as an eye formula, a full 10 milligrams of a very high-end lutein. It's got the astaxanthin for the eyes. Wow. Steve, there's 2,000 international units of vitamin D. This has got the right B12 for folks in their 50s, 60s, 70s to give them that energy that they want. This is the answer. If you're only going to take one thing, hands down, the super pill is it.
7: Well, I remember the conversation very well. And to be fair, it had to have been one of those ding light bulb moments, right? I mean, this is actually huge because there is no other multivitamin on the market, at least I know of, that does this.
8: Yeah. There is none. And, you know, it's like, what do you need to take? Let's check the boxes. What do people have to take? You have to take an omega-3, whether it's fish oil or krill oil.
7: Check.
8: I like both because that's just critical for brain health and heart health, visual health. It makes your skin look great. It makes all the cells of the body work effectively. According to a recent study, 98% of us are low in omega-3s, you must take an omega-3. That's in here. You have to take vitamin D. If you're above Atlanta, let's say, you have to take vitamin D because for the whole winter, you're not making any. And then if you slather on the sunscreen in the summer, you're still not making any. And vitamin D is critical for everything. It signals to a tenth of the human genome. It's important for muscle health, eye health, immune health, brain health, happy mood. You want to feel good? It's your vitamin D. You got to get that in there. The average Multi-Steve is going to give you 400 international units. That's a joke. The Super Pill has a full 2,000 international units
7: of
8: vitamin D.
7: That's huge.
8: A meaningful dose.
7: Yeah.
8: And the list goes on and on. It's 100 milligrams of CoQ10. It's the right B12. So what I hear from my patients, that let's say they come in on a Monday and they're, you know, have some neck pain or back pain. I want to see them again later in the week. They come in and they're like, wow, doc, this makes a difference. This isn't like a regular multi where you take it and you hope it's going to work.
7: Right.
8: This is like, wow, I feel better. Once people start on the Super Pill, this is just something they get over and over and over.
7: Well, the way I view this, this is kind of a next generation new frontier of supplementation. It's where one simple pill that you have in your elite multi that you're talking about, an elite omega-3, you said, with krill oil and fish oil, and then you augment that with the cellular energizers like coenzyme Q10, talked about astaxanthin and lutein for the eyes and skin, and even ginkgo, which I don't think you mentioned, for brain health. Now, that is a great idea right there, because we get a little bit older, things slow down. Ginkgo is great for brain health. I mean, does this all surprise you that it's never been done before?
8: You know, I've always been surprised that it hasn't been done before, but, you know, I don't get involved in the intrinsics, but when I talk to Jan over there at Purity, Jason over there, you know, this took them over a year to put together, because to get everything stabilized, because with the fish oil and the krill oil and then the multi, to make everything work just right wasn't easy. But then the benefits are so great. Let's go to this recent study. This is a recent, large, randomized study. This is on multivitamins.
7: This would be interesting. Let me tell you something.
8: The multivitamin they used isn't half the multi we're talking about right now. So this is a randomized, double-blind, placebo-controlled study performed by researcher Steve from Wake Forest University School of Medicine in collaboration with Brigham and Women's Hospital in Boston. That's an affiliate of Harvard. So very high-end study. 2,262 older men and women, average age 72. This was published in September 2022, so very recent.
7: Yeah.
8: What the researchers found was nothing less than shocking. They did this study over 3 years. They gave them cognitive tests at baseline. So that's thinking tests. How is this person thinking? Okay. Everybody was normal cognitively when the test began.
7: Mm-hmm.
8: Now, 3 years later, they redid the cognitive test. Some were on placebo, of course. Some were on the multi. The multivitamin slowed cognitive decline, Steve, by 60%.
7: No way.
8: You would have thought this would have been trumpeted from the hilltops, but you know what? The media, they love to come out and pan vitamins. So when, God forbid, a study comes out that doesn't show the vitamin did an amazing job, that's big headlines. Yeah. But this,
7: 60.
8: This is major, and it's from Harvard. It's from Wake Forest, Brigham Young Hospital. It cut down cognitive decline by 60%. So that's just outstanding.
7: That's
8: Let me
7: amazing.
8: Tell you something. The multi we're talking about here, the Super Pill, is order of magnitudes better. You know, just the nutrients are better. So you asked me about ginkgo before.
7: Yes.
8: So when you combine a multi with ginkgo biloba, which has wonderful support for the brain, along with krill oil and fish oil, incredible support for the brain, B vitamins, so important for the brain, and then you add our elite lutein, which has tons of brain benefits, along with skin benefits and eye benefits, this becomes just an outstanding brain formula, on top of it being great for the heart and energy. The first thing people are going to notice is energy. But this is going to work. This is protecting your brain. We all want to age gracefully. The Super Pill is going to help you do just that.
7: You mentioned something a while ago, why it took a year to develop this. Purity Products has been around for 25 plus years now, so they don't do anything halfway. I mean, you put the components together, and you want to make sure that it works. And when it does, you want to tell people about it, just like the Super Pill. It can deliver a multiple mode of action that goes way beyond just a basic multivitamin. And it boils down to what you like to call a difference maker in nutritional technologies. If you can, explain the savings here and why this is so advanced. Because I know savings is so important for so many people out there.
8: Wow, that is like such a great point. Because, you know, people used to complain about the sheer amount of stuff I would give them, right? Mm-hmm. But they were also rolling their eyes at my receptionist when she gives them the number for the cost of it. Because if you're talking about, if you go out and buy a very top quality multivitamin, and then you're going to get some krill oil and some fish oil, and you're going to get CoQ10, and the top selling CoQ10 brand is 100 milligrams. We have 100 milligrams right here. Mm-hmm. You're going to get an eye formula with 10 milligrams of a very good lutein. So I can't see doing it for less than, and you're going to get a vitamin D formula and maybe a high end B12.
7: Yeah.
8: I don't see you doing it for less than $200. And you know, the fact that since you're bringing up money, the fact that Purity is letting folks try a full 1 month supply of this for $9.95, I mean, that is really, you know why they do it, Steve?
7: Why?
8: Because they want people to try it. They know this is a superior product. They're not out to lose money, Purity products. But in essence, when you get this, they're pretty much losing money, because I think the first 1,000 callers even getting free shipping. You'll yes. know that better than me. But I mean, between the shipping and the cost of the vitamin, they're out big money when someone gets one of these. But they know once people say, see, wow, this is really a lot better than what I was taking, they're going to want to continue.
7: You know, I think this is a good time to clarify how Purity can claim things like better joint comfort in just 7 days with a Purity Super Pill, because hey, let's be honest here. I mean, you can't get this benefit from a regular multi out there. It just doesn't exist. Characterize why adding the omega-3s to Purity Super Pill really leverages the science of these omega-3s from krill to reduce joint pain from exercise and activity in just 7 days.
8: This is a great study. This is double-blind, placebo-controlled out of the Journal of the American College of Nutrition. And Steve, this was done on only 300 milligrams of krill oil. It was a high-end krill oil, but it's 300 milligrams. Mm-hmm. We use 500 milligrams of krill oil, and we use something called phospho-boost krill oil. So what have they done here? They've taken out more of the sea salts, mm-hmm. and by doing that, they concentrate up the omega-3s and the phospholipids. And so this is a really, really good krill oil. So you're going to get this benefit and then some. So in this study, in just 7 days, the folks that had knee discomfort, and I think these folks, if I remember correctly, were in their 50s. In just 7 days, Steve, they were 28% more comfortable.
7: Wow.
8: And they didn't do anything different. They weren't exercising or using PT or taking NSAIDs. They added krill oil.
7: Right.
8: In 30 days, they were 38% more comfortable. Now, researchers didn't stop there. They checked their joint flexibility, their joint functionality, all improved. On top of that, they measured something called C-reactive protein, which is a marker of inflammation, and we want to see that go down. And in this study, the folks on krill oil, C-reactive protein moved nicely in the right direction, showing that not only were people more comfortable, more functional, but their blood levels of this substance, C-reactive protein, were improved. So all around, tremendous benefit. This happened in 7 days. So I can say unequivocally that if you have joint discomfort, especially knee joint discomfort, because mm-hmm. that's what this study was on, this krill oil seems to work just wonderful for making people more comfortable. So if you get this Purity Super Pill and you have the common aches and pains that come along with aging or overuse or being a weekend warrior, once you start to use this for about 7 days, you should feel more comfortable.
7: Well, this is a win-win, because if you take something and it's going to make you feel better, going to make your joints feel better, you're going to want to exercise and have more activity on top of that. So
8: that's universal. Yeah. When I'm a chiropractor, so I see that all the time. They come in here, they're complaining, I can't exercise, I can't play golf, I can't play tennis, hiking's not comfortable anymore, I can't play with the grandkids, everything hurts. I'm going up and down the stairs, you know, whatever it is. And I start adjusting them. And once they feel better, they get back to doing the things they want to do. So yes, any therapy, any intervention that's going to help folks feel more comfortable tends to make them happier. And when you're happier and you're more comfortable, what do? You want to get back to your life, whether it's tennis or golf or hiking or playing with the grandkids or shopping or just doing more things. And we want all our customers to get out there and enjoy their lives.
7: And I think, Dr. Levin, this is a perfect time to remind our listeners about the great news here in this special offer. 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I'll give out that number here in just a couple of minutes. Let's bring Dr. Neil Levin back online here with us. And as you're talking, I'm sitting here hearing this cash register going off. If I was to go out and swallow all 15 to 20 vitamin pills a day with somewhere between $200 and $300 a month, you've gone through this whole litany of things. But one of the things that you haven't mentioned just yet, you've checked off literally all of the boxes here, but you insisted that Purity include 100 milligrams of coenzyme Q10 in this formula. Now, that's for energy, right?
8: Yeah. Now, if you go to the average, I don't know, big box store, club store, the best-selling CoQ10 has 100 milligrams of CoQ10. That's a good amount of CoQ10. Mm-hmm. So we have 100 milligrams of CoQ10. Now, why is CoQ10 important anyway? 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
7: Okay.
8: When you eat some food, whether it's fat, carbohydrates, protein, the body takes those, it absorbs them, it brings them to the cells. Once in the cells, it gets into the mitochondria, and those are your little blast furnaces. That's where you turn food into cellular energy. Well, one of the linchpins to turn food into cellular energy is CoQ10. Mm-hmm. You need lots of CoQ10 to effectively make your food into cellular energy. Now, when you were 20, Steve, you made oodles of CoQ10. By the time you're 70, that number is cut in half. So when you look at a 70-year-old, they're not really moving like a 20-year-old, right? So but the question becomes, can you by orally ingesting CoQ10 in supplement form, bump your levels back up? And the answer is yes. But CoQ10, it's absorbable, but when you take it with krill oil, it goes up. It's much better absorbable. So maybe 4 or 5 times better absorbed.
7: Nice.
8: And that's what we have it. We have in this krill oil, fish oil matrix. Now, one other point in CoQ10, for those out there listening that take a statin drug, and you know, a ton of folks over 50 are on statins. They're one of the best-selling drugs out there, and we're not going to pass judgment on statins here, but the point is, if you're using a statin to lower your cholesterol because your doctor told you to, one of the side effects of statins is myalgias, is muscle pain, is discomfort. I see this all the time as a chiropractor. Mm-hmm. Folks come in and they tell me about that. It's widely held belief is that one of the reasons people get these myalgias, these muscle aches and pains from statins, is because it lowers your CoQ10 even more. So if you're taking CoQ10, if you're taking a statin, it's going to lower your CoQ10. So if you're on statins, you absolutely want a multi that has CoQ10. You want to get that CoQ10 in there. The point is, isn't it nice to know when you're taking the super pill, this also becomes your CoQ10 formula in a very absorbable omega-3 matrix.
7: Exactly. And I'm so glad you addressed that, because the energy factor in this is so vitally important. If you just join us, we're talking to Dr. Neil Levin with Purity Products. You know, one of the many ingredients in here that is a clinically validated nutrient is called lutein. Now, I know you mentioned that a little bit earlier. It's plant-based superfood from marigold flowers. It's really the centerpiece of basically every single eye or vision formula out there on the market. And you guys actually use 10 full milligrams in this formula. It helps with sharper vision, helps with macular health, glare reduction. I thought that was a little surprising, which is great when you drive at night. I mean, this is great for brain function too. So, I mean, when you consider how much is in the Purity Super Pill multivitamin, Dr. Levin, Purity Super Pill, I would say, 40 times more here? Is that right? That's a big deal.
8: It's funny that you say that, because I was just looking at the supplement facts panel on the leading multi just now when you started asking me this question, and they have 0.25 milligram.
7: Wow.
8: We have 10 milligrams. 10. So yes, that's 40 times. That's the difference.
7: Huge.
8: So we have 40 times more lutein, and it's a very special lutein. It's called LuteMax 2020. Lots and lots of studies. Yes, it comes from marigold flowers. Mm-hmm. Yes, it's clinically tested. It's a top lutein in terms of research. And the research is plain. The benefits are for vision are amazing. So LuteMax 2020 improves contrast sensitivity. It improves glare threshold. So if you're driving at night and you know that glare that they can hit you in the eyes, that bothersome glare, this protects the eyes. It protects the eyes from blue light. Blue light is a very big problem. Like if you're looking at your computer, like I am right now, it's shining blue light in your eyes. Your cell phone, when you're outside, you get a lot of blue. You've heard of blue blockers.
7: Yes.
8: Those sunglasses, one of the things they do is block blue light. Too much blue light puts the kibosh on your sleep. So you're watching some TV, or you're playing on your computer, or your worst case scenario, you're bringing your cell phone to bed with you and looking at that. That's going to trash your melatonin and make it hard to sleep.
7: Yep.
8: Well, if you have enough lutein, it's almost like an internal blue blocker. It's protecting you from blue light. So, I mean, and it also boosts something called BDNF, that's brain-derived neurotrophic factor. What is that?
7: It's memory, right?
8: That's actually the factor that helps your brain neurons grow and make new synapses. And so, lutein, great for the eyes, great for the brain, amazing skin benefits. You take lutein and it helps makes your skin look beautiful. So, this formula is just amazing. Imagine you take your multi, and you're going to get your multi now. You get your eye formula. You get your vitamin D formula. You get your CoQ10. 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It's just three pills. They're soft gels, so they slide right down, easy to swallow. And you're getting a month supply from Purity for $9.95. So that is, this is one of those things you hear a lot of advertising these days,
7: right,
8: Steve. You really do. 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
7: All right, considering what we know about Purity Super Pill here, do you have any testimonials that you can share?
8: Oh yeah, I did pull four, just the first few I saw here. This guy's got a fun name, Bebop from Lehigh Valley, Pennsylvania. He's in the age 55 to 64 bracket, rates at 5 stars. He says, best multi. I'm so happy switching to the Purity Super Pill.
7: Wow.
8: Good mix of vitamins, krill and fish oil and CoQ10. Easy to take. I feel better after just a couple of weeks.
7: Give me another one.
8: One nickname, April from Mesa, Arizona. She says, amazing. I'm 65 years old. I feel like I'm in my 30s. People say I look like I'm in my 40s. The Super Pill makes me feel amazing. I love all the Purity products.
7: All right, one more.
8: Here. Sean T. He says, so much in one pill, excellent quality. It's easier to take just one pill instead of several. Definitely a plus. I don't have time to count out pills every day, every week. Take one of these and you're good to go. I could tell an immediate difference while on this product. More energy, less health issues. 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I have a few more here, but we can leave it there because I can tell you firsthand, my patients love this product. This is vitamin taking made easy. 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Amazing value, easy to take, very, very high end. So yeah, this is one of those, once people start on this, they want to continue. This is a great nutrient. And again, for $9.95, absolutely give this a try.
7: Dr. Neil Levin, we've run out of time. I better go and give out that number.
8: Time always flies by, Steve. Thanks for having me.
7: All right, I've got some great news. 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
9: The full closure of the exit from northbound I-5 to the West Yellow Bridge is expected to last a while longer due to a garbage truck fire. So a lot of folks are exiting Columbian Way instead, turning around and getting onto westbound West Yellow.

0: interesting because they said they were going to boycott me, but they never boycott me. So I wasn't very worried about that. Look at all that press.
1: The three outlets notified the White House today they'll take legal action. The rest of the outlets that make up the TV press pool say in a joint statement no administration should restrict a news organization because it objects to its reporting.
0: If you look at CNN, it's fake news. If you look at MS Now, I don't even know what MS Now is. I guess it's the MSNBC, what it used to be, or MSDNC, as some people call it. That's Democrat National Committee. But it's just biased news.
1: A judge has ordered the government respond by tomorrow. A hearing is set for Wednesday. Trump made his comments alongside New York City Mayor Zohran Mamdani today. Trump and Mamdani say they're working to create more affordable housing in New York City. Hundreds of flights have been impacted today after ground stops were issued by the FAA for several airports in the Northeast due to what they call equipment outages. Flights into Newark, John F. Kennedy, and Teterboro airports are currently paused. Reports say flights have resumed at LaGuardia, Philadelphia, and Boston airports. Forecasters say Tropical Storm Polo is expected to rapidly intensify into a hurricane by late today, fueling enhanced flood threats across the southwestern U.S. Four areas of tropical activity, including Polo, are being watched by the National Hurricane Center across the Pacific. They say Polo won't make landfall near the U.S., but is expected to bring threats of heavy flooding to New Mexico starting tomorrow. A rapidly strengthening El Nino has supercharged the Pacific and produced 18 named storms with more than 2 months left in the hurricane season. Scott Carr, NBC News Radio.
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3: This is Eric Ryder with a quick look at our KXXE weather outlook. We'll see increasing clouds through the night and a low around 55. For Tuesday, we'll start off with a chance of rain. Otherwise, we'll see cloudy skies and gradual clearing during the afternoon with a high near 68. Tuesday night, mostly cloudy with a low around 54. Then a partly sunny Wednesday with a high near 66. Thursday, back to mostly cloudy.
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4: I'd like to talk about the proper preparation directions for Tahibo tea to be effective. Even though we call it tea, what we actually make when we prepare it properly is a decoction. A decoction is just a fancy word for what our forefathers used to do when they took a root and cooked it in order to release its beneficial properties. It's easy. You don't steep it in hot water like regular leaf tea, but rather cook it like spaghetti. I'll tell you how easy it is to make so you don't think you need a degree in physics, but you don't have to remember any of this because the directions, of course, are printed on all the packages as well as in the literature that we automatically include with every order. You take a pot of water, bring it to a boil. Once the water is boiling, you toss in 1 tablespoon of tea for every 2 cups of boiling water. Cook it on high for 5 minutes, reduce the heat, and cook on simmer for an additional 15 minutes. Since our tea comes from the only tree in the world that fungus doesn't grow on, you can make a big batch, say 10 or 20 cups at a time, leave it in the pot on the stove, and it'll stay good for 4 days without refrigeration, put it in the fridge, and it will stay good for 8 days with refrigeration, and you can drink it hot, room temperature, cold, or iced. The tea has a mild, pleasant flavor, kind of halfway between Lipton tea and green tea, but a little bit sweeter than either one of those. Our tea tastes so good that 90% of our customers drink it straight without adding anything to it. Even teenagers drink it straight, so you know it must taste pretty good. You can, however, add anything you want to the tea and cook it with the tea. You can take any old fruit that you have on hand, an apple, a peach, a pear, or mango, slice it up and cook it with the tea, or blueberries and crush them up and cook them with the tea, or cinnamon, or ginger, or whatever. There's a guy in Louisiana, and he calls to tell me he's putting in cayenne pepper and Lord knows what else. I told him he had to promise to send me that recipe because not everyone is going to want to have their tea taste like crawfish, but someone's going to say, oh my God, I can do that? You can also add something like lemon to it after you prepare it. About the only thing we don't recommend adding to the tea is sugar, not because sugar has any contraindications with our tea, but simply because sugar feeds virtually everything bad in our body, from fungus to diabetes to cancer. Although most adults drink our tea without adding anything to it, an 8-year-old, for example, has not acquired a taste for any kind of tea, regardless how mild it tastes, so cooking it up with blueberries to make blueberry super tea is especially useful, and it tastes great. We don't put any fillers in it, we just simply leave it as God had meant it to be. Now, the only secret to success with our tea is the volume of consumption. You want to make certain that if you're fighting a potentially life-threatening disease, it's a race. You need to beat it before it beats you, so you want to be drinking a tea like water or instead of water, 8 glasses a day or more, which is easy to do since it has a really mild, pleasant flavor. And you can take it on an empty stomach, a full stomach, any way that you want, and since it doesn't have any caffeine, you can drink it all day, all night. So in terms of dosage, if somebody's a stewardess, they don't want to catch a cold, but once every 10 years, they just need to drink the tea regularly, 1, 2, 3 cups or glasses a day or more. And that would be akin to somebody deciding, well, you know what, I'm going to work out and, you know, get into shape. Well, you know, if you started working out 20, 30 minutes a day, that would be fantastic. I mean, you're certainly going to get into a much better shape. On the other hand, if you're trying to make the Olympics, 30 minutes a day is not really going to cut it. Same thing if you're fighting life-threatening cancer, you know, 2 glasses a day is not necessarily going to cut it. You need to beat the disease before it beats you. So at that point, you do need to drink 8 glasses a day or more.
5: Hey, Milan, I've got a question. So, I usually compost, but I haven't put any of the tea in my compost yet, you know, for the obvious reason to kill the bacterium. But what suggestions do you have for the ground?
6: The spent tea? Yeah, the spent bark? Yeah, once you've made it. Very good uses for it are, one, you can put it around your in the pot around your indoor plants to prevent bugs and things getting on them. Two, you can start spreading it around your garden once you have your garden going, and eventually when you spread enough of it, it'll prevent bugs and things. We've also got people that actually start putting it around the foundation of their house so that bugs and things aren't as likely to go in their house. And the reason that works is, you see, because this tree never gets infected, it never gets infested, and it never gets infected. So from that standpoint, even though, when you're preparing the tea, it really has no smell or anything, and when you smell the tea bark, it really doesn't have any smell. But for some reason, because of the fact that it's got those antifungal, anti-infestation properties, you can prevent bugs. We had a funny story where one lady calls me up one day, and she says, and they're here in Los Angeles somewhere. She says, my husband and I, we own a dry cleaning store. And so we work at our own store from 7 a.m. to 7 p.m., 6 days a week. And it's only the two of us. And, since we're at work 12 hours a day, what we did was we bought a hot plate, and we make a big pot of the tea every day at work, and then we drink it all day long. And she says, we're in a strip shopping center, and we're located right beside next door to a Mexican restaurant, and they of course had a lot of food refuse in the trash bin behind their restaurant. And even though we've got nothing but chemicals here in our dry cleaning store, we used to have cockroaches that we couldn't ever get rid of for some reason. Well, obviously because of the food next door, she says, in the trash bin. And she says, once we started cooking a tea, it's truly amazing. She says, we don't have cockroaches anymore.
5: Kind of makes sense, though.
6: Yeah. Now, let me ask you, can you tell me the primary reason that you're drinking a tea?
5: Staph infection.
6: Very good, very good. Well, the tea is very effective against infections. And so, God willing, our tea will have the same benefits for you that it's had for my family and so many others.
5: I have noticed that all the dogs that get anywhere near my jug that carry around with tea in it all want to sniff it. They all look at me like, can I have some of that?
6: Yeah, right.
5: What's that? Well, the dogs can smell it.
6: So. Yeah, you should start giving some to your dogs. Dogs really like our tea. And so we have a dog rescue place that uses our tea. And one day the director of the dog rescue place calls me up, and he says, since we've started giving the tea to all the dogs here at the rescue place, he says, we've cut down on our veterinarian bills by about 75%, he says, because all of the dogs we rescue, of course, are, usually in bad shape, he says. And so at first, we'd let them all drink it, but we were careful in administering the tea, to their infections and that sort of thing. We'd take a cotton ball or something and swab their ears or anything like that. He says, we just dip the whole dog in the tea to get rid of whatever infestations they have. And then we let them all drink it. And he says, it's, really been a godsend for us because of the fact that, we don't really, have any real funding, he says. So, money's always short, he says. And thankfully we've been able to, reduce our bills just by having the dogs drink the tea. And he says, they're healthier, their coats are shiny, he says, and, you know, so that when people come to adopt them, he says they don't look, you know, like they're not fit for adoption. So absolutely, yeah. Your dogs are ripe for it. They're going, you know, Daddy, give me some.
5: Well, these are friends' dogs. I don't got a dog, but I've noticed okay. that they all smell it and go right for my jug.
6: Oh, that's fantastic. Is there anything
5: that's
6: else?
5: That's thanks, Milan.
6: All right, thanks for calling.
5: Nope, then do it. Later.
6: All right, bye.
7: Well, this is Selena, and I just have a question. My husband bought your tea for a couple months ago. He's been listening to your show, and he says it's really good. I really haven't tried it. But I was just asking, you know, I know you've been saying, I've been just listening to your program probably a couple weeks ago. You mentioned that it's safe and it's good, and safe is like for kids to drink it. We have little ones, and my husband is so in love with the tea, and that you know you should drink it, you should give it to the kids. But I'm just a little bit on the edge of it.
6: Yeah, yeah, no, understandable. The tea is safe and effective for. Children from the age of 3 years and up. And so we don't recommend it for babies, infants, or women that are pregnant, because an embryo and a baby has different nutritional needs than a child or an adult. And so the only time that we've had children under the age of three drink the tea is when they were fighting, let's say, for example, terminal cancer, and they were a year and a half old. And so at that point, you know, the tea is, you're fighting for the child's life. So at that point, the cancer needs to be beat. But the tea brings oxygen to the organs and cells, and everyone needs oxygen to their organs and cells, you know, to develop the immune system, as well as to regenerate new cells. So that's why the tea is so good for healthy people, because what it does is regenerate new cells. Everything from the cells in our skin so we look better, to the cells in our organs so they function properly. And of course, it can truly be miraculous for somebody fighting a potentially life-threatening disease due to infection, diabetes, or cancer. So I highly recommend that you and your children start drinking a tea. Now, we're going to have to go to commercial break, but if you have any other questions, you can just stay on the line, and we can pick up in 2 minutes right after the commercials are over. Is that okay?
7: Okay, I do.
6: All right, thank you.
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6: Well, that's very smart, you know, because a lot of times people think that, I'm not sick, why should I drink the tea? 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So if a person calls to order in, they'll get one of our staff. Of course, they can order online on TehiboTeaClub.com. But either way, we don't keep the debit card or credit card number in our computer system for security purposes. That way, if somebody steals our computers, the only thing they'll have is the name and address. And if they want, they can send you a postcard, but they can't steal your credit card. So when people call in to reorder, it makes it a little bit quicker when it's a repeat customer because we already have their name and address on file. And so all we have to do is fill out the order form with the information on hand, and then they give us the credit card number again. And so one lady calls up, and she says, we look her up, and it turns out that she's been a customer for about 5 or 6 years. And so we ask her what the primary reason is that she's drinking a tea. And she says, yes. She says, you know, with every order, you automatically include informational booklets. And right in the middle of the booklet, when you open it up like a sandwich with a staple pages, you've got about 30 things listed that the tea is good for. And I go, yeah. She says, well, she says, I don't want to get any of those things. She says, I'm 79 years old. I don't take one pill, she says, and I look like I'm 65, and that's the way I want to keep it. And I go, well, good for you. I says, you know, a lot of people need to hear that because a lot of people think I'm not sick. Why should I drink it? She says, oh, no, no, no, no. She says, it's too late to plant a garden once you're hungry. So I've actually had her on our radio show and talk about it. She turns out to be very philosophical and obviously in good spirits and good health, you know, pushing 80 years old. So, you know, that's why I highly recommend it. How old are your children, by the way?
7: 3, 5, and 8.
6: Oh, okay. Well, fantastic. Well, the nice thing about, the children drinking it, and all of your children can drink it because the youngest is 3, is that, our brain needs oxygen, our muscles need oxygen, and so typically what happens also is that we have teenagers drink a lot of our tea for a couple of reasons. One is because they don't want to get pimples. So in my son's case, you know, when he started, somewhere around, grade eight or grade nine, he started getting, interested in his own appearance. You know, it's that stage where they want to buy their own clothes or select their own clothes. Put it that way, right? And, you know, so he, you know, was 13 years old or something. And what he did was, he would wash his face with the tea. Like a cowboy, he would put some in a plastic bowl and just cup it in his hands and wash his face. And, you know, to prevent pimples or to, help get rid of pimples and everything like that. And he says, "Oh my God, it feels so good on your face." He says, "It actually tingles a little bit." He says, "It's really, really, really fantastic." And we know that tea can work topically because we have a lot of people that use it for different skin diseases and stuff. And all of that. So it's good for their appearance, but also, you know, it's good to get oxygen to the brain for brain development, and it's also good to get oxygen in the muscles for muscle development. And so the other reason that a lot of teenagers drink it is because at that point, you know, they decide, okay, I want to become attractive to girls, you know, I want to get a flat stomach, I want to look like a male model, you know, whatever the case is. So, you know, they'll start taking interest in their appearance, and they'll start working out a little bit or whatever the case is. And this actually happened to a friend of mine who wasn't a teenager. He was like 55 years old. And one day he calls me up. He says, "Milan, your tea's fantastic." And I go, "Well, I didn't even know you were drinking." He says, "No." He says, "I just ordered it on your website," he says. And, of course, I got it within like one day, he says, because I live here in Los Angeles. And he says, "You know how, you know, I you know, I've been working out." I said, "Yeah, you're in the best shape of any 55-year-old that I know." And he has been. He's been working out religiously for like 30 years. He says, "Well," he says, "I used to take supplements and everything, and I decided that while I was drinking your tea, I wasn't going to take any supplements." And he says, "You won't believe this. In 3 months, I've got a rippled midsection like a, like a male model." And he says, "That's the first time that's happened in my life. And I was taking all these supplements before. It never happened. Now I'm just drinking your tea." You know, so from that standpoint, you know, your children will get a bunch of benefits. And not only that, you'll reduce their chance of getting sick, you know, because the children are exposed to, you know, a lot of other, you know, kids that are, you know, got colds and this, that, whatever the case is. And, you know, even though cold's not life-threatening or anything like that, it's no fun.
7: Thank you so much.
6: 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Thank you for calling.
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8: 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The Tahibo tree is an amazing tree. It never gets sick, never gets infected, and never gets infested. It's the only tree in the world that fungus does not grow on. As a result, it naturally has antifungal, anti-infection, antiviral, antibacterial, and antiparasite properties.
12: These benefits go a long way in helping our immune system contend with a lot of things it has to fight on a daily basis. Parasites would be something like stomach problems or Lyme's disease. Inflammation would be something like rheumatoid arthritis or lupus. Infection would be any infection from a tooth infection to a bladder infection. Bacterial would be something like gum disease or stomach issues. Viral would be something like herpes, HIV, or the coronavirus. And fungus would be something like toenail fungus, yeast, or candida. But maybe more importantly, the tea builds red corpuscles in the blood, which carry oxygen to our organs and cells. And our organs and cells need oxygen to regenerate themselves. The immune system needs oxygen to develop, and cancer happens to die in oxygen. So the tea is great for healthy people because it helps regenerate new cells. Everything from the cells in our skin so we can look better to the cells in our organs so they function properly. And it can truly be miraculous for someone fighting a potentially life-threatening disease due to an infection, diabetes, or cancer. 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
14: Starting out with good news, and that is the exit from northbound I-5 to the West Seattle Bridge has reopened. We still have slow traffic from the north end of Boeing Field into downtown. An accident northbound I-5 before Seneca Street is blocking the right lane. We also have a stalled vehicle in Bellevue, northbound 405 at 520 in the right lane. Tukwila to Seattle is a 31-minute drive. Shoreline to downtown takes 27 minutes. Tukwila to Tacoma, 41 minutes. Renton to Sumner, 41. SeaTac Airport to Newcastle, 20 minutes. I'm Ina D. Kixie traffic.
15: NBC News Radio, I'm Scott Carr. The White House TV press pool has stopped covering President Trump's events after the White House banned three major news outlets accusing them of propagating fake news. Speaking in New York today, President Trump's been defending the ban.
16: The president was asked about the move while speaking to reporters following a meeting with New York City Mayor Zohran Mamdani at Gracie Mansion.
17: And I think I have an obligation not to let fake news. They're very bad for the country. Very bad for national security, so I have that obligation. So we'll see how it works out.
16: Mayor Mamdani said he believes in open access for the press without regard for any biases in content or reporting. President Trump maintains that news outlets should be held to a higher standard and slams CNN, MS Now, and Politico for being what he called fake news. In New York, I'm Lizzie Radabali.
15: Hundreds of flights have been impacted after ground stops were issued by the FAA today for several airports in the Northeast due to what they call equipment outages. Reports say flights into Newark, JFK, and Teterboro airports are currently paused, while flights have resumed at LaGuardia, Philadelphia, and Boston airports. The FAA says fiber optic cables in New Jersey were cut by a construction crew at an off-airport site, causing the outage. Treasury Secretary Scott Bessent today said U.S. and Chinese officials are considering lowering tariffs on non-critical products. This as President Trump prepares to host China's President Xi Jinping this week at the White House. Bessent said on CNBC that both sides brought up a deal during their May summit in Beijing to lower tariffs on $30 billion worth of goods that each country imports from the other. The New York Giants play in prime time again tonight for the second week in a row, hoping to make another statement. Visiting the L.A. Rams with sights on a 2-0 start to the season after shocking the Dallas Cowboys last Sunday night. Scott Carr, NBC News Radio.
18: 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A fresh record high today for the tech-heavy NASDAQ thanks to a rally in AI stocks, sparked by soaring demand for Muse, the new AI agent for Meta Platforms. 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Shares of Intel up 12%, AMD up 10%, Qualcomm up 9%. With that, the Dow rose 366 points, about 0.75% higher.